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2: News this hour from Town Hall. I'm Keith Peters in Washington. The U.S.-Iran deal is the topic of discussion at the G7 summit.
3: President Trump has arrived after an agreement was reached to end the conflict with Iran.
4: The deal's all signed, and the strait is already partially open.
3: Pakistan says there will be a signing of an agreement Friday. The president says Iran's leadership played a role in the agreement.
4: As you know, the first set is gone, the second set is gone, and we found the third set to be very smart. Strong, very smart, but we ended up making a deal.
3: The president hopes this will be a good new relationship with Iran. Among the challenges ahead is whether Israel will continue its offensive in Lebanon. Ed Donahue, Washington.
2: Gas Buddy analyst Patrick DeHaan says if the Iran deal sticks, it could lower the price of gas and diesel before the end of this summer.
5: If this deal pans out, if the strait reopens for the rest of the summer, it could mean gas prices that stay below $4 a gallon nationally. And it could mean diesel prices also see a fall below the $5 mark. So there's a lot of reasons to be optimistic, but we've also seen deals fall apart in the last couple of months as well.
2: The U.S. Air Force says 8 people aboard a B-52 bomber that crashed shortly after takeoff at a military base in Southern California's Mojave Desert are dead. Officials said Monday that emergency crews responded after the aircraft went down around 11:20 a.m. at Edwards Air Force Base north of Los Angeles. The Boeing B-52 Stratofortress is a long-range bomber that entered service in 1955. It was designed to carry both conventional and nuclear weapons. A good day on Wall Street as the Dow was up by 468 points, the Nasdaq rose 795, the S&P 500 advanced 122. More at townhall.com.
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2: There was a deadly plane crash in Missouri carrying experienced skydivers over the weekend.
7: The crash happened at a local airport in Butler, some 65 miles south of Kansas City. Bates County Sheriff Chad Anderson.
8: We are treating that as a national or as a mass casualty. We want to be very clear, this is not a commercial airliner that has crashed. It's a local airplane that took off from our local airport.
7: The private plane was operated by Skydive Kansas City. Data from the digital flight tracking company FlightAware shows the plane had already completed 2 short flights on Sunday before the crash.
8: Investigation is going to be handled by the NTSB and the FAA.
7: Audio courtesy of KMBC. I'm Haya Pinjwani.
2: Some family members of those who died were at the airport to watch that jump and witness the crash, according to Bates County Sheriff Chad Anderson. News and analysis at townhall.com. From Washington, I'm Keith Peters.
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0: news this hour from Town Hall. I'm Keith Peters in Washington. There's been a military plane crash in California.
1: 8 crew members are presumed dead after a B-52 bomber crashed shortly after takeoff Monday morning at Edwards Air Force Base. Military officials at the base in Southern California's Mojave Desert say it happened during a routine test mission, and indications are that the crash was not survivable. Emergency responders were at the scene. Aerial footage showed black smoke and virtually nothing left of an aircraft amid a swath of charred desert near a runway. The Boeing B-52 Stratofortress is a long-range bomber. No word yet on what might have happened. I'm Jennifer King.
0: President Trump said he was looking forward to working with French President Emmanuel Macron as a tentative agreement with Iran reopens the Strait of Hormuz.
2: We've worked on many deals together. I'm very happy to say signed. The deal's all signed. And the Strait is already partially opened. As you know, they're doing a little hunting for a couple of mines that they've already found, but it's essentially ships are starting to go out now. On Friday, it'll be completely open.
0: Details of the deal were not immediately made public, but it appeared that it would not be implemented until it's formally signed. Mediator Pakistan said that would happen Friday in Geneva. Democratic California Governor Gavin Newsom says the Justice Department is investigating him and his wife, accusing the Trump administration of targeting him for political purposes as he weighs a presidential bid. The full scope of any investigations related to Newsom was not immediately clear. It was a good day on Wall Street, with the Dow up by 468 points. The Nasdaq rose 795, with the S&P 500 advancing 122. More on these stories at townhall.com.
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0: Lord Stanley's Cup is heading back to North Carolina for the first time in 2 decades. We hear more on the story from sports correspondent Gethin Coolbaugh reporting.
7: The Carolina Hurricanes won their second Stanley Cup championship and first in 20 years on Sunday night, shutting down the Vegas Golden Knights 3-0 in Game 6 of the Cup Final. Brandon Bussey, whose entrance late into Game 3 helped turn the series around, recorded his first career playoff shutout in stopping 22 shots. Taylor Hall scored just 3:47 into the game to set the tone. 37-year-old Jordan Staal scored 6 of his 8 playoff goals in the Cup Final to take home the Conn Smythe Trophy as playoff MVP. He's the oldest player to do so in NHL history. I'm Gethin Coolbaugh.
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17: And I found this book, The Wreck of the Mentor, and I started to go down that road, and I found out late last week we had just booked the book, just booked the guest, the author, Eric J. Dolan, and it just appeared on the New York Times bestseller list last week. So good timing. So we'll do that here in just a minute. Like to give a heartfelt prayer to the eight who are presumed dead after a B-52 Stratofortress exploded shortly after takeoff at the Edwards Air Force Base in California. Eight people, they say, have died after it crashed right after takeoff Monday afternoon. There was a massive cloud of smoke. It seemed like it was still on the Air Force Base. Images show a smoldering remains of the aircraft. Not much is known. It's going to take months and months and months to find out what happened. It was carrying eight people on a routine test mission. It crashed shortly after takeoff. Initial indications are that the crash was not survivable. Emergency personnel were on the scene. It was a mix of uniformed military personnel, government civilians, and government contractors. The plane was doing some type of test mission. Witnesses say that the aircraft went down immediately after takeoff, and the crash was contained within the Air Force Base. So a terrible tragedy that occurred. Some of the pictures, you can see some of the postings online of some of the clouds of smoke, black smoke, and what is it? Just a terrible accident and a tragedy, and we should always remember that even a routine mission is not a routine mission, and these people and military take their lives in their hands every single day. So a little prayer for the families of those fallen in the line of duty. All right, stay right there. When we come back, we're going to talk about the shipwreck of the Mentor, a true story about an 1880s shipwreck, and why is it so fascinating? We'll tell you when we come back next. America at Night, we're just getting started. Open phones in an hour, but get some popcorn and wait till you hear this yarn. America at Night, back in a moment.

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4: News this hour from Town Hall. I'm Jason Walker. President Trump in France for the annual G7 summit to discuss trade, the war in Ukraine, NATO test ties with European allies, and he adds looking forward to working with French President Emmanuel Macron as the tentative agreement with Iran reopens the Strait of Hormuz.
5: We've worked on many deals together. I'm very happy to say signed, the deal's all signed, and the strait is already partially opened. As you know, they're doing a little hunting for a couple of mines that they've already found, but it's essentially ships are starting to go out now. On Friday, it'll be completely opened.
4: The crash of a B-52 claiming the lives of 8 people in Southern California Monday morning. Spokesman says the aircraft went down shortly after takeoff at Edwards Air Force Base just north of Los Angeles. On Capitol Hill, Senate Republicans are resisting an appeal from House Speaker Mike Johnson to act on Social Security reform if they keep control of Congress in 2027. Bernie Bennett has more.
6: Trustees report that the popular retirement program will become insolvent sooner than expected has led to fire under lawmakers in both parties to call for reforms like raising the cap on payroll taxes or raising the retirement age. The Social Security trustees report warned that beneficiaries would see their monthly checks cut by 22% in 2032. The speaker warned in a radio interview that Congress needs to tackle the ballooning costs of Social Security, Medicare, and Medicaid, which account for 3/4 of federal spending. Bernie Bennett in Washington.
4: Federal health officials issuing a recall for Alfredo sauce distributed in dozens of states because of the potential of salmonella contamination. More on these stories, townhall.com.
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4: 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We saw the most beautiful corals. 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And then there were all these amazing fish. I'll never forget it. It completely changed the way I look at the ocean.
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7: News this hour from Town Hall. I'm Jason Walker. President Trump in France for the G7 summit. They'll be discussing the war in Ukraine, NATO test ties with European allies, and of course, Mr. Trump says he's looking forward to more talks with French leader Emmanuel Macron on the tentative agreement with Iran and opening up eventually the Strait of Hormuz. In the meantime, an initial agreement between the U.S. and Tehran to extend the ceasefire continues to inch forward a little bit at the time. That's despite questions over the fate of Tehran's nuclear program and an offensive by Israel in Lebanon. The sibling owners of Santo Domingo nightclub will stand trial for involuntary manslaughter after that roof collapse 1 year ago that killed 236 people in the club. A judge ruling Monday, Antonio and Maribel Espaulet, owners of the Jet Set nightclub, could each face 2 years in prison if found guilty. California Governor Gavin Newsom responding sharply to investigations that he says are being led by a very vindictive President Trump.
8: Newsom is accusing the Trump administration of targeting him for political purposes as he weighs a presidential bid. Newsom says in a video posted on X that in recent days, federal agents have knocked on the doors of his friends and former employees and have asked for records. In the video, Newsom tells his wife that he loves her.
9: You have not earned a single one of the indignities that he's trying to inflict on you and our children.
8: Newsom also has a message for President Donald Trump.
9: Mr. President, come after me. I'm not going anywhere, and the country is watching.
7: And the Air Force says 8 people are dead when that B-52 went down in Southern California. More on these stories, townhall.com.
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2: News this hour from Town Hall. I'm Jason Walker. President Trump in France for the G7 summit. They'll be discussing the war in Ukraine, NATO test ties with European allies, and of course, Mr. Trump says he's looking forward to more talks with French leader Emmanuel Macron on the tentative agreement with Iran and opening up eventually the Strait of Hormuz. In the meantime, an initial agreement between the U.S. and Tehran to extend the ceasefire continues to inch forward a little bit at the time. That's despite questions over the fate of Tehran's nuclear program and an offensive by Israel in Lebanon. The sibling owners of Santo Domingo nightclub will stand trial for involuntary manslaughter after that roof collapse 1 year ago that killed 236 people in the club. A judge ruling Monday, Antonio and Maribel Espaulet, owners of the Jet Set nightclub, could each face 2 years in prison if found guilty. California Governor Gavin Newsom responding sharply to investigations that he says are being led by a very vindictive President Trump.
3: Newsom is accusing the Trump administration of targeting him for political purposes as he weighs a presidential bid. Newsom says in a video posted on X that in recent days, federal agents have knocked on the doors of his friends and former employees and have asked for records. In the video, Newsom tells his wife that he loves her.
4: You have not earned a single one of the indignities that he's trying to inflict on you and our children.
3: Newsom also has a message for President Donald Trump.
4: Mr. President, come after me. I'm not going anywhere, and the country is watching.
2: And the Air Force says 8 people are dead when that B-52 went down in Southern California. More on these stories, townhall.com.
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6: When I was feeling the stress of too much credit card debt, I looked at 2 different options, debt settlement and debt management. They may sound the same, but guess what?

0: news this hour from Town Hall. I'm Jason Walker. California Governor Gavin Newsom says the Justice Department is investigating him and his wife, accusing the Trump administration of targeting him for political purposes as he weighs a presidential bid. The full scope of any investigations related to Newsom, not immediately clear. Although Newsom claims federal agents have been knocking on the doors of a number of his friends and former employees asking for records, it has been confirmed there are several different federal probes into people around Newsom, including one that involves his wife's taxes. President Trump in France for the G7 summit and meeting with a number of world leaders discussing a wide range of topics. At the top of the list, the deal to end the war in Iran, while many are wondering just how soon gasoline prices will fall.
1: The price of oil is moving, and that will likely start to impact gas prices as early as later tonight. But for the moment, there's like a lag time to how markets respond and how quickly that shows up to gas stations.
0: Gas Buddy analyst Patrick DeHaan says if the Iran deal does stick, it could lower the price of gas and diesel fuel before the end of the summer.
1: If this deal pans out, if the strait reopens for the rest of the summer, it could mean gas prices that stay below $4 a gallon nationally. And it could mean diesel prices also see a fall below the $5 mark. So there's a lot of reasons to be optimistic, but we've also seen deals fall apart in the last couple of months as well.
0: Across the pond, a lot of kids upset. Here's why. As he promised over the weekend, Prime Minister Keir Starmer says Britain will ban children under 16 from using social media apps like TikTok and others. More on these stories, townhall.com.
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0: News this hour from Town Hall. Jason Walker. As President Trump meets with G7 leaders in France, U.S.-Iran deal remains a key topic. Hot discussions there. Ed Donahue has more.
1: President Trump has arrived after an agreement was reached to end the conflict with Iran.
2: The deal's all signed, and the strait is already partially open.
1: Pakistan says there will be a signing of an agreement Friday. The president says Iran's leadership played a role in the agreement.
2: As you know, the first set is gone, the second set is gone, and we found the third set to be very smart, strong, very smart, but... We ended up making a deal.
1: The president hopes this will be a good new relationship with Iran. Among the challenges ahead is whether Israel will continue its offensive in Lebanon. Ed Donahue, Washington.
0: Russia launching yet another major attack on Ukraine overnight. Hundreds of drones and missiles. At least 11 people have been killed, 53 wounded, many of them civilians. The barrage damaging civilian sites and a revered religious landmark in Kyiv as well. Russia's defense ministry claims the strikes targeted defense and industrial and military facilities. President Zelensky says that's not right at all. Massive U.S. Air Force warplane has gone down.
3: 8 crew members are dead after a B-52 bomber crashed shortly after takeoff Monday morning at Edwards Air Force Base. Military officials at the base in Southern California's Mojave Desert say it happened during a routine test mission, and indications are that the crash was not survivable. Emergency responders were at the scene. Aerial footage showed black smoke and virtually nothing left of an aircraft amid a swath of charred desert near a runway. The Boeing B-52 Stratofortress is a long-range bomber. No word yet on what might have happened. I'm Jennifer King.
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2: News this hour from Town Hall. I'm Jason Walker. G7 summit well underway now in France. President Trump and other world leaders are there. On the agenda, well, there's the trade talks, the war in Ukraine, and NATO test ties for European allies. And he adds, well, looking forward to working with French President Emmanuel Macron again, as Mr. Trump and the tentative agreement with Iran opens up the Strait of Hormuz.
3: We've worked on many deals together. I'm very happy to say very, very signed. The deal's all signed. And the Strait is already partially opened. As you know, they're doing a little hunting for a couple of mines that they've already found. But it's essentially ships are starting to go out now. On Friday, it'll be completely opened.
2: On Capitol Hill, Republicans trying to get things together. Some Senate Republican lawmakers now resisting an appeal from House Speaker Mike Johnson to act on Social Security reform if they keep control of Congress in 2020. From House Speaker Mike Johnson to act on Social Security reform if they keep control of Congress in 2020.

0: borders of federal spending. Bernie Bennett in Washington.
1: Authorities say two people are dead after a base jumping accident in a Utah canyon. Base jumping, a very dangerous sport involving parachuting from fixed objects like buildings or desert cliffs. An investigation is now underway. More on these stories, townhall.com.
2: About a month ago, I told you about the amazing new documentary, The Story of Everything. 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
4: 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Gary McNamara and Eric Hurley talk about everything from politics to social issues and news of the day. Whether you're up late or you're just starting your day, welcome to the show from the Relief Factor Studios. 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
9: All across America, we are Red Eye Radio. He is Eric Hurley and I'm Gary McNamara. Welcome and good morning. Hi. I just... couple more

0: Red Eye Radio. He's Eric Carly, and I'm Gary McNamara. I'm amazed over the last 36 hours how few posts he put out, the president put out on True Social.
1: Yeah.
0: About the deal.
1: Yeah.
0: He's not out there bragging about it.
1: No.
0: On True Social. The only thing is, you brought up the, we're not paying them $300 billion. Nobody said they were.
1: Right.
0: Nobody said we were paying them. That wasn't the point.
1: Right.
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3: News this hour, Town Hall. I'm Jason Walker. G7 summit underway in France. President Trump and world leaders tackling a variety of issues. Meanwhile, an initial agreement between the United States and Iran to extend the ceasefire is inching toward a formal signing. That's despite some questions over the fate of Tehran's nuclear program and an offensive by Israel in Lebanon that could prolong the fighting. California Governor Gavin Newsom responding to investigations that he says are being led by President Trump.
4: Newsom is accusing the Trump administration of targeting him for political purposes as he weighs a presidential bid. Newsom says in a video posted on X that in recent days, federal agents have knocked on the doors of his friends and former employees and have asked for records. In the video, Newsom tells his wife that he loves her.
5: You have not earned a single one of the dignities that he's trying to inflict on you and our children.
4: Newsom also has a message for President Donald Trump.
5: Mr. President, come after me. I'm not going anywhere, and the country is watching.
4: I'm Lisa Dwyer.
3: Military plane crash in California Monday.
6: A B-52 bomber crashed shortly after takeoff at Edwards Air Force Base Monday in Southern California's Mojave Desert. Military officials said a huge plume of smoke was coming from the scene. The military aircraft, a Boeing B-52 Stratofortress, is a long-range bomber that usually carries a crew of five.
3: That is Jennifer King reporting there were eight people on board there. Were no survivors. Authorities say two people are dead after a base jumping accident in a Utah canyon. And Russia sending more drones and missiles into Ukraine overnight. 11 people have been killed, 53 wounded, many of them civilians. More on these stories, townhall.com.
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4: 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And I'll give you a chance to win prizes on What the Heck Is It and the Impossible Question. So join us 6 to 9. On the

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1: Thanks for spending time with us. Welcome into Tuesday, June 16th. Gordon Deal with Nicole Murray. Some of our top stories and headlines. 8 crew members dead after their B-52 bomber crashed shortly after takeoff from Edwards Air Force Base in Southern California. Stocks jumped and oil fell as investors approved of the framework for peace between the U.S. and Iran. California's Democratic governor says he's being investigated by the Justice Department. Fox is acquiring the streaming company Roku for around $22 billion. Netflix ending the Lincoln Lawyer after the upcoming 5th season. And how far a U.K. father and son traveled by bicycle to set world records. That story in about 20 minutes. 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More people are becoming parents at older ages, and they are confronting a new and often surprising financial reality. Here's Dalvin Brown, personal finance reporter at the Wall Street Journal. Dalvin, what did you look at?
2: Yeah, so as more families have children after 40s, more people are realizing that there are some age-specific costs to consider that no one had told them before. So there's some who are thinking about weighing whether or not to step back from their career, and they feel like they've reached the peak of their career. So if they take time off, that's also just more money that they are missing out on. There are the added costs of vitro fertilization, and because as you get older, you may have to go through more rounds, which adds thousands of dollars to the bill. There's also just trying to keep up with a young child when you are older, as you age. And what some people have told me is that, you know, they've suffered injuries that are specifically age-related trying to keep up with their child. So those are just some of the things that people are saying are bringing added costs to their parenting journey.
1: And this is going to become more common, right? Because there are more women over 40 now having babies.
2: Absolutely. So the number of women having children over 40 has been steadily increasing. It's still only about 4.3% of U.S. births, but that's up from, it was just 1% about 30 years ago. So it is climbing. And what we see is that, you know, as things just become more expensive and people shift their milestones, their life milestones back a bit, more people are choosing to start their family older. But yeah, this is one of the side effects of that.
1: Yeah, we're speaking with Dalvin Brown, personal finance reporter at the Wall Street Journal. The story is called Here's What It's Like to Have Kids in America After Age 40. The one couple you spoke to, Ed and Noelle, explain what they're going through.
2: Yeah, so Ed and Noelle were a great example of this, because Ed was on track to retire. He was very clear about his retirement plan. And then after he turned 50, that's when they had a child. And the costs associated with raising that child just really ate into his retirement. And now he doesn't know if he'll be able to retire. He was trying to put together a toy car for his son and hurt himself and had a bicep injury. And then there were lots of other injuries as a result of that, or lots of other medical complications as a result of that, which is costing him more money. So, he's unclear on whether he'll ever be able to retire, now that he's chosen to have a child after 50 years old.
1: Jeez. What about the Kolodners, that couple?
2: Yeah, so Lisa is a great example of someone who is really mulling the impact of taking a step back from her career. So, you know, she's she has one child already. Well, she has two children already and is thinking about a third. Her husband is saying absolutely not because he wants to retire one day. But yeah, she's reached the peak of her career. And so, you know, right now she's home with the child, but she's thinking about, you know, how long can she stay away from, you know, work? If she does have another one, does that mean taking a step back? And she also is afraid that if she takes a step back, that she won't be able to get back to the same salary that she's currently making, or, you know, that there may be other career trade-offs, so that she feels kind of stuck between a rock and a hard place.
1: Yeah, and the thought process of being an empty nester late, right? Would she say mid or late 60s, right? If they were to go for, should say the third child? Was that their part of their discussion?
2: Yeah, so they do have that. Yeah, so if they do have that third child, which, you know, right now, you know, her husband says she's having a bit of baby fever. But right now, yeah, if they do that, that just shifts everything back. And so they'd be paying for college potentially while they're also paying for retirement or thinking about retiring. So you kind of have those two very hefty expenses kind of colliding for a lot of these families.
1: You asked a couple of them of what their advice would be to their younger selves. What was the takeaway there?
2: Yeah, well, a couple of things. So Ed says he would have had children younger, but what a couple of the women told me was that, you know, they just would have frozen their eggs when they were younger. So, you know, because the egg quality shifts as you age, and so they wouldn't have maybe had as many rounds of IVF if, you know, they had frozen their eggs when they were healthier.
1: Thanks, Dalvin. Dalvin Brown, personal finance reporter at the Wall Street Journal. By the way, if you've missed anything from today's show, you can stream or download the podcast. 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Coming up next, how AI messed up a car sale for a guy in Toronto.
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0: with us. A father and son broke three world records after spending a year cycling around the world. George Kohler and his 23-year-old son Josh set off on their mammoth challenge last March from their home in eastern England. In total, they traveled 18,000 miles and 14 months as they crossed Asia, Australia, South America, and Europe. It took 400 days. They told Southwest News Service in the UK that there were many highlights, like having lunch with a local in Serbia, being welcomed by monks offering them food and drink, or the shepherd in Turkey who made them breakfast yet spoke no English. He simply called to the cyclists from the roadside and motioned for them to come inside. For Nicole Murray and Mike Gavin, I'm Gordon Deal. 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
4: News this hour, Town Hall. I'm Jason Walker. G7 summit underway in France. President Trump and world leaders tackling a variety of issues. Meanwhile, an initial agreement between the United States and Iran to extend the ceasefire is inching toward a formal signing. That's despite some questions over the fate of Tehran's nuclear program and an offensive by Israel in Lebanon that could prolong the fighting. California Governor Gavin Newsom responding to investigations that he says are being led by President Trump.
5: Newsom is accusing the Trump administration of targeting him for political purposes as he weighs a presidential bid. Newsom says in a video posted on X that in recent days, federal agents have knocked on the doors of his friends and former employees and have asked for records. In the video, Newsom tells his wife that he loves her.
6: You have not earned a single one of the indignities that he's trying to inflict on you and our children.
5: Newsom also has a message for President Donald Trump.
6: Mr. President, come after me. I'm not going anywhere, and the country is watching.
5: I'm Lisa Dwyer.
4: Military plane crash in California Monday.
7: A B-52 bomber crashed shortly after takeoff at Edwards Air Force Base Monday in Southern California's Mojave Desert. Military officials said a huge plume of smoke was coming from the scene. The military aircraft, a Boeing B-52 Stratofortress, is a long-range bomber that usually carries a crew of five.
4: That is Jennifer King reporting. There were eight people on board. There were no survivors. Authorities say two people are dead after a base jumping accident in a Utah canyon. And Russia sending more drones and missiles into Ukraine overnight. 11 people have been killed, 53 wounded, many of them civilians. More on these stories, townhall.com.
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4: Sometimes it takes visitors from overseas to remind Americans what makes our country so special.
1: European tourists are going viral after sharing their travel across the United States. Many are expressing admiration for America's beauty, freedom, and way of life. Visitors from Germany and other countries are documenting cross-country road trips online, praising America's vast landscapes, national parks, and friendly people. Their videos are drawing millions of views and reminding many Americans what makes the country special. Willie Nelson, The White House.
4: And a group of soccer fans from Japan telling reporters, "You Americans have a beautiful country. You are very lucky." NCAA asking a Texas appeals court to stay a temporary injunction allowing Texas Tech quarterback Brendan Sorsby to play, that despite being declared ineligible for gambling. Breaking news and analysis, townhall.com.
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10: Good morning, I'm Matt Mangus with 98.9 WGUF News. Collier County crews are moving into the next phase of the Naples Beach Renourishment Project this week. Heavy equipment will be working along Vanderbilt Beach and Clam Pass as the county replaces sand lost during recent storms. Officials say the work will continue through the summer with temporary closures in certain areas. The county is asking beachgoers to follow posted signs and stay clear of active construction zones for safety. A new report from the Collier Homeless Coalition shows homelessness among seniors has tripled in the past year, driven by soaring housing costs and lingering impacts from Hurricane Ian. Advocates warn the crisis is accelerating and say more affordable housing options are urgently needed to keep older adults off the streets. And the Collier County Sheriff's Office is increasing patrols in Golden Gate and East Naples as students head into summer break. Deputies say they're focusing on neighborhood parks, shopping centers, and busy intersections to reduce juvenile crime and keep families safe. CCSO is also rolling out its Summerfest programs, offering free activities and outreach events throughout June and July to give kids safe places to spend their evenings.
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10: We're turning up the heat. Sunny skies today with a high in the low 90s. Clear overnight with a low in the upper 70s. Sunny Wednesday, high in the low 90s. The heat index tomorrow near 105. Mostly sunny Thursday, high in the low 90s. Heat index near 109 on Thursday. Sunny with a chance of showers Friday, Saturday, and Sunday.
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3: As far back as I can remember, I always wanted to be a gangster.
4: Don't unlock doors you're not prepared to go through.
5: I have a feeling we're not in Kansas anymore.
4: Let's take a walk on the wild side.
6: Well, they did it.
7: They did it again.
6: They did it again. Four out of five.
7: Yeah, pretty amazing.
6: The Florida Everblades, after losing the first two games of a best-of-seven series, went on to win the next four. And last night, in a double overtime contest, they beat Kansas City's Mavericks 5-4.
7: Let's talk some truth here, Dave. Kansas City choked.
6: Something happened.
7: They choked.
6: They were ahead 4-1 going into the third period.
7: Yeah, and they dominated the first two games of the series. I mean, big time dominated.
6: Yeah.
7: So
6: I'm not sure what happened to them, but I think it's a combination of some smart play and a desire to win on the part of the Everblades, and then the chokage that occurred with the Mavericks.
7: And I gotta think that it's gonna be tough to play on the road at Hertz Arena, because the fans are so intense for the Florida Everblades, and I don't think it's that way everywhere else in the ECHL. I mean, I don't know for sure.
6: I don't know either, but I mean, you know, Kansas City is a major market.
7: Right, exactly.
6: It's actually a medium market, but it's a bigger market than Fort Myers, I think, in terms of TV ratings,
7: for
6: which
7: sure.
6: is something I have to go on.
7: Yeah.
6: And, I mean, they have, you know, Kansas City has a professional football team.
7: Right, exactly.
6: And Fort Myers is Fort Myers. It doesn't have, it has minor league everything.
7: Yeah.
6: So for Fort Myers to dominate, and they did dominate despite losing the first two games, says a lot about the ability to recruit talent and then keep them.
7: Yeah. I saw some video on Gulf Coast News of the Breakaway Sports Pub.
6: Yeah.
7: They had to wait until 1 o'clock in the morning to get the win, but they were into it, boy.
6: People, yeah, the game didn't start till 8 o'clock our time.
7: Yeah.
6: And then double overtime. Anyway, the Everblades did what they had to do to win, and they pulled it out. And once again, they are Kelly Cup champs for the ECHL, fourth time in 5 years.
7: Yeah. Well, I hope the guys were able to find a place that stayed open late for them to celebrate a little bit, you know?
6: Well, it was an hour earlier in Kansas City because they're on Central Time, so it was only midnight there.
7: Yeah, but still, you know, hopefully.
6: I wonder, do you think they flew there? Because I noticed they had a game Saturday at Hertz Arena, and to get on a bus.
7: Ah, forget that. No, they had to fly.
6: Yeah, they had to fly. That's what I'm thinking. And they'll be flying home probably today. I imagine there'll be a rally at the arena.
7: A little victory celebration.
6: Yeah.
7: That's great.
6: I think it was, I was a little disappointed. I tried to find the information about it this morning. And last night, Gulf Coast News had both of their sports reporters at Everblades at Hertz Arena broadcasting during the newscast.
7: Yeah, they did a good job, too.
6: Maria Wainscott and Bradley Schimmel.
7: Yeah, they're both excellent.
6: They were there together. In fact, apparently his IFB wasn't working because I noticed that when they cut to them, she had to nudge him with her elbow and he'd start talking.
7: Okay.
6: So I think her IFB was working and his wasn't.
7: All right.
6: But then I was surprised when I logged onto their website this morning and couldn't find anything about the Everblades game.
7: Oh, wow. Yeah,
6: I had to find it on the Naples Daily News website.
7: I just AI'd it.
6: And it's highly unusual that the Naples Daily News has anything that current on their website.
7: Yeah.
6: Because they just don't seem to update it very often.
7: Well, good job, fellas.
6: Yeah. And it looks like there's a little activity in the Gulf, but nothing that will affect us.
7: Heading over to Texas, right? Louisiana.
6: Texas, Louisiana, and it could become a named storm today. I think the first named storm is Arthur.
7: That's correct. Yep.
6: And if it does happen, it'll be affecting people in the northwest part of the Gulf of Mexico.
7: Yeah, we're going to be pretty much rain-free the next few days. So
6: yeah, it looks like it. It looks like the weekend is the first chance we're going to have to get some significant rainfall.
7: It's going
6: to
7: be scorching hot the next
6: few. I noticed that headlines everywhere are saying the H and H words, hot and humid.
7: Yeah, for sure.
6: So that's that. You remember a beer that used to be served during the Mets games back in the 60s and 70s?
7: Well, they had Rheingold.
6: Rheingold.
7: Absolutely, yeah.
6: It's making a comeback, apparently.
7: Casey Stengel was the spokesperson, yeah. The Mets manager.
6: Well, I just read this morning that Rheingold beer, I remember Rheingold, even though I didn't live in New York. And apparently it was a very dry beer, meaning dry tasting. And you could apparently it's making a comeback now.
7: Okay.
6: So for those of you who remember the good old days of Rheingold beer, I told you that when I used to go to New York two or three times a year to see Broadway shows and stuff, we'd stop in a bar someplace or a restaurant, and the only beer you could get on draft was Schaefer's.
7: Yeah, the one beer to have when you're having more than one.
6: I'm not sure why Schaefer's was the only. Was that a mob deal, or was that a union deal, or what?
7: It could be. I think Schaefer was served at Yankee Stadium, if I'm not mistaken, and Rheingold was the beer at Shea Stadium.
6: Shea Stadium, and then eventually Yingling became a beer, and now of course you can get anything on tap, but in the 70s you couldn't necessarily.
7: Right.
6: Do you have a Rheingold commercial you're going to play?
7: I was looking for one, but they're all kind of old and.
6: Well, we don't need to do that now.
7: Okay.
6: I thought of you when I ran across this story this morning, and I thought, well.
7: Yeah, the white and red can.
6: Boy, am I enjoying the Landman series on Paramount Plus.
7: Oh, yeah?
6: It is getting weirder and weirder by the episode, but the thing that makes it work, without a doubt, is Billy Bob Thornton.
7: Yeah, he's great.
6: You know, he is often dismissed as a quirky actor. You know, he was married to Angelina Jolie for a while, carried a vial of her blood.
7: Yeah. Everybody should
6: around
7: see
6: a
7: the
6: chain
7: movie
6: on his neck.
7: Bad Santa.
6: Oh, I love Bad Santa.
7: He's great in that.
6: And I'll tell you another movie that he is unrecognizable in, but is incredibly good, is Sling Blade.
7: Right, exactly.
6: Where he plays a guy and talk like that. this, you know, just talk like my mouth doesn't even move very much.
7: Yeah.
6: But Landman, a Taylor Sheridan show, is one whacked out, funny, and violent TV series all at once. So I say violent. I'm not a big violence guy. I don't like to watch a lot of violence on TV. But this is extremely well done. And Billy Bob is Billy Bob and Allie Larder, between the two of them, just chew up the scenery and spit it out. That's how good they are. So if you get a chance to watch it, and by the way, be prepared. There's a lot of bad language in this thing.
7: Uh-huh.
6: I mean, a lot of it. But they're Texas oilmen. That's the way they talk.
7: Yeah.
6: And it sort of reminds me. I was telling my wife last night as we were watching a couple episodes. I said it kind of reminds me, in a way, of the Sopranos. He's in a dysfunctional family, about as dysfunctional as you can get.
7: Uh-huh.
6: And he's completely befuddled by everything, including his promiscuous daughter, his son, who is just a few credits away from getting a degree in geology, but wants to work in the rigs. And his ex-wife, who wants to come back and be with him. And he just can't navigate the family stuff, but he can handle the stuff out in the field.
7: Okay.
6: I mean, and it's one thing after another. This poor guy, he's put through a lot of trials.
7: We had a listener recommendation who said if you like the TV show from Taylor Sheridan, that you would like the program Lioness.
6: You know, we've been seeing the promos for that. I think I watched, it seems to me that when that show first came out, I watched an episode of it and I just didn't, it didn't hook me.
7: Yeah.
6: But it, what I've been hearing and reading about it is it gets better as it goes.
7: Yeah, give it a second chance.
6: Lioness, yeah, I've heard it's very, very good. There is this, and this brings up the whole topic of streaming versus linear. What is called linear used to be called broadcast TV. You know, the problem you have, to be very honest with you, and I may get into some level of trouble with this, but the big problem with broadcast TV is the FCC.
7: Oh, absolutely.
6: The broadcast TV, public airwaves, the FCC, which is, you know, trying to restrict speech now, as apparently they've asked ABC to do an early refiling of their licenses for all their owned and operated stations,
7: right,
6: because they don't like The View and they don't like Jimmy Kimmel.
7: Mm-hmm.
6: Is the reason that broadcast TV can't do the kind of material that is done on streaming, which is unregulated because it's not over the air.
7: Right.
6: It's not using broadcast spectrum. It's using cable wire, which is like internet. I mean, just like, you know, telephone or internet.
7: Right.
6: So they can do a lot more adventurous, I think would be a good word to use, stuff on streaming or cable than they can on broadcast TV. In fact, I've noticed in my flipping around at the various channels, some of the news programming on some of the channels now, they're even getting away with some pretty risque language there.
7: Oh, no question.
6: I was listening to one show over the weekend, and the anchor was quoting the president talking to Benjamin Netanyahu.
7: Mm-hmm.
6: And he didn't edit what he said.
7: Yeah, well, I think with the president using salty language, I think that, you know, you'll hear it on the news all the time now.
6: Well, my question is, let's say you're a local NBC affiliate and you carry a live news conference of the president and he drops an F-bomb.
7: Right.
6: Are people going to call up and complain because the station let that go through?
7: Well, some people will, yeah.
6: And if that's the case, then how come the president can get away with saying it, but you can't say it on TV and you can't accurately quote or broadcast what he says without getting into trouble? And are we past the time when the FCC needs to be involved in language of speech? And should they just, you know, butt out and make sure that the local broadcasters are good stewards of the airwaves in whatever way that can be? Well, I'm going to take a chance on Brian this morning. You won't use any bad words on the radio, right, Brian?
0: I promise.
6: All right. Well, we got a button we can push, but it.
0: I know. You can. You push a lot of buttons.
6: Yeah, that's my job.
0: Anyway, I was watching over the weekend, Craig Ferguson has a show, American on Purpose.
6: I love Craig
0: CNN.
6: Ferguson.
0: I think he's an absolute treasure.
6: He's one of the funniest people ever on television. If you ever watched his late show,
0: it was one of the best ever. It was great.
6: Yeah.
0: It was great. Well, on that show this weekend, it was like the third episode in a series, he was talking about, essentially, he interviews a lot of people on the street and all other places. And he was talking about censorship, the founding of America and censorship and the First Amendment. And in it, the ending of the show, he invites an audience member to say the seven words that you can't say on television, and they broadcast it on Expurgated.
6: Well, that show is on CNN.
0: Yes.
6: And I noticed, what was I watching? What is her name? The one that wants to live forever? She's got a show on there, too.
0: Don't know.
6: I can't remember her name. But anyway, I noticed on that show, I happened across an episode of it, and they left all the bad language in.
0: Yeah.
6: But again, it's CNN, which is cable, and they don't broadcast over the airwaves, so the FCC doesn't regulate them.
7: You're talking about Kara Swisher.
0: But they are broadcast in every airport in the country.
6: But
0: that's a medium that's being broadcast to both adults and children at that point.
6: It is, and I think they ought to put at least a language warning on there saying, you know, use discretion when you watch this.
0: Yeah, but the Craig Ferguson show is really a great celebration of how to be a
6: I've seen the promos for it, and I just don't ever think to tune in. I guess it's probably streaming, so I could probably get it on the stream.
0: Most likely. I think it's an expansion of his book that he wrote several years back.
6: American
0: title.
6: On Purpose. He is one of the funniest guys. He's a host of, is it Scrabble?
0: Yes.
6: The game show?
0: Yes. And he's also an ex-punk rock drummer.
6: Now that I did not know.
0: That's how he started with, and then he got in the Glastonbury Festival with a group that he was a stand-up comic and found his niche.
6: Well, he had a show that was on where he was the host of a bunch of people who were, one of whom was an imposter. Do you remember that?
0: What's my line? No.
6: No, it was set in like a drawing room of an elaborate Victorian mansion. And these people, there were six or seven people in the cast.
0: Yeah.
6: One of them was lying about who they were. And
0: okay.
6: The others had to kind of ferret out who it was that was not telling the truth, and he was the host of it. And anyway, I can't remember the name of it, but it was a very funny show.
0: Oh, gosh, if you do find out, let us know, because I'll look it up and see if there's any old versions of it on YouTube.
6: Oh, yeah, it was on ABC, I believe.
0: Okay.
6: All right. Anyway, Brian, good to hear from you, man. Take care. Have a good day.
0: You too. Thanks.
6: All right, you bet. It's 6:24. See? There are thoughtful people out there just waiting to have their opinions be known. Did you find that Craig Ferguson show?
7: I'm looking it up right now.
6: It was a game show. It was not The Traitors. It was, I can look it up during the break because I know how to find it.
7: The Ferguson Theory?
6: No. His name was not in it. I'll find it during the break, but you don't have to worry about it. So anyway, congratulations to the Everblades on doing a great job in a game that was a clutch game for them, and they came through in the clutch.
7: Yeah.
6: Like nobody's business.
7: And any Everblades fans that stayed up late won't be coming to work today.
6: That's right. Today would be like Super Bowl Monday for Everblades fans.
7: That's right.
6: In the meantime, I can't go to break without this. A 14-year-old boy was arrested Friday in South Boston in connection with the armed robbery of a children's lemonade stand earlier in the week, according to Boston police. The suspect, who police did not identify because he's a minor, is expected to be arraigned in Boston Juvenile Court on two counts of armed robbery and two counts of unlawful possession of a firearm. How much did he think he was going to get from a lemonade stand?
7: Yeah.
6: The robbery happened about 4:45 p.m. on Wednesday when a brother and sister, aged 12 and 11 respectively, were running a lemonade stand. According to police, two young men approached the stand after making several passes through their case in the joint.
7: Right.
6: The pair asked whether the stand accepted Apple Pay before grabbing a box of cash. Police said one suspect flashed a black firearm in his waistband before both fled the scene. According to the 12-year-old boy, he walked over here, he said, I might need to take the box, and he grabbed it with one hand, and then he showed us the gun.
7: Ugh.
6: My sister, she put her hands up, and I just said, you can have it, Burns said. But after that, I was just a little annoyed, because we're 12 and 11, and you shouldn't really do that.
7: Smart
6: Nicely
7: kids.
6: Said. The suspects ran off with the cash box, which authorities later discovered and found to be empty. Police did not say how much money was taken. The kids might not even have known.
7: Yeah.
6: They released surveillance images and video of the suspects on Thursday as detectives looked for the public's help in identifying them. They got one. They haven't got the second one yet. What a despicable thing to do.
7: Yeah.
6: I mean, it's bad enough when you rob a bank, but to rob a lemonade stand, you got to be some kind of whack job to do that.
7: Or very desperate, you know.
6: Well,
7: a drug addict of some sort.
6: There was definitely some power being played there. And maybe the gun wasn't even real. Who knows?
7: Yeah.
6: But a 14-year-old robbing a 12 and 11-year-old.
7: Yeah.
6: Unbelievable. Okie dokie. 6:28. We'll be right back.
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7: We're turning up the heat. Sunny skies today with a high in the low 90s. Clear overnight with a low in the upper 70s. Sunny Wednesday, high in the low 90s. The heat index tomorrow near 105. Mostly sunny Thursday, high in the low 90s. Heat index near 109 on Thursday. Sunny with a chance of showers Friday, Saturday, and Sunday. And we're at 84 degrees. Here's your WGUF Time Saver traffic. Just a little volume on I-75 southbound between State Road 82 and Daniels. Other than that, pretty quiet. That's your WGUF Time Saver traffic.
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6: Okay, for Brian and everybody else who's interested, the name of that Craig Ferguson game show is called The Hustler, and it aired in 2021.
7: Just one season?
6: Well, I thought there were two seasons, but in April of 2022, it was reported the series had been canceled. It was hosted by Craig Ferguson, and the premise was it followed five contestants who collaborate to build up a cash prize by answering a series of trivia questions. One of the contestants is secretly designated as the hustler beforehand and given the answers to all the questions. By the end of the game, two of the honest contestants have been eliminated. The other two must correctly choose the hustler in order to stop them from winning the entire prize.
7: Too complicated.
6: It sounds more complicated than it really is.
7: Yeah.
6: And he makes the whole thing work.
7: Okay.
6: The dude is just a funny guy. I don't record, on the DVR any programming in late night. I don't record Kimmel. I don't record Fallon. I just don't do it.
7: Right.
6: But I used to record his show to watch it because.
7: You don't record Comics Unleashed?
6: Oh, well. Does anybody watch that show?
7: I have no idea. I haven't seen the ratings.
6: I accidentally tuned in on Friday night, and after about a minute, it was like Byron Allen was doing some sort of a monologue that wasn't even funny.
7: Yeah.
6: So and the way they've done it is now they open the show, and there's a small audience, but they're all standing. And they're screaming and yelling and shaking their hands. And the ovation goes on for like a minute and a half. And he's going, thank you, sit down, thank you. It's just all garbage.
7: Yeah.
6: I mean, Colbert used to...
7: Completely staged.
6: Colbert, from what I could tell, used to get standing ovations every night.
7: Yeah.
6: I'm not a Colbert fan, but I've seen the show a few times.
7: Well, Kimmel's audience loves him, too.
6: Yeah. But this, Byron Allen does this thing where he touches his hand to his heart, thank you so much, I'm so moved, whatever. But I used to record the Craig Ferguson show just to watch him. What was his robot sidekick named Jeff?
7: I can't remember.
6: I think it was Jeff the Robot.
7: Yeah. Never caught on to that show.
6: Oh, Ferguson, first of all, you could tell that they must have given him a monologue, but he almost never followed it. He would go off on these crazy tangents, and they would just, he's a great improv guy.
7: Yeah.
6: He's a great improv guy. So anyway, check out The Hustler. It's if you can find reruns of it, probably on Hulu if it's going to be anywhere, because that's an ABC-owned and operated website. But it's a fun show. I'm going to have to check out American on Purpose, because I've heard it's quite good. So thank you, Brian, for pointing out the American on Purpose show.
7: A couple of Craig Ferguson fanboys. Yeah.
6: Oh, I am. I just love people who... I guess you could probably tell a lot about my personality by the fact that I the humor that I like.
7: Mm-hmm.
6: I like Ferguson. I could not get enough of Robin Williams.
7: Oh, absolutely.
6: When he would do, you know, Live Aid, everything he said was like fall down laughing funny.
7: Yeah, his first comedy album is one of the funniest albums I've ever had.
6: Yeah.
7: Great stuff.
6: Although, if you like funny albums, check out the, there are two guys from the 60s that had albums. Shelley Berman was one.
7: Oh, sure, yeah, absolutely.
6: He does his routine on there where he talks about being at a big party and he wakes up the next morning and he says, my teeth itch and my tongue's asleep. And the other one is Bob Newhart.
7: Oh, of course, yeah.
6: He does this thing where
7: they're storytellers.
6: You know, well, Newhart is a character actor. Yeah, he does, when he does stuff, you know, he does this thing where he's on the phone with somebody.
7: Right.
6: That's one of his big routines.
7: Yep.
6: And I remember him showing him dialing the phone, and he said, "If you're wondering what I'm doing, I'm cleaning out the inside of a peanut butter jar," because that's what it looked like. But those two guys were classic stand-up comedy legends. Shelley Berman stuff was. Even as a kid, I thought he was funny.
7: Yeah, I remember seeing him on the daytime talk shows all the time. He was like a Hollywood square, and he'd be on, Dinah and shows like that.
6: Who's the other guy that used to be on there? Shecky Green.
7: Oh, sure, yeah.
6: He was on the Carson show all the time.
7: Yeah.
6: Yeah, he used to be in the Catskills, exactly. 6:35. Have you ever heard of a guy named Josh Castman?
7: Can't say that I have. No.
6: Well, he'd probably like you to know him, but he's not really, he doesn't really care. He's got a PhD. He has a PhD in meteorology and research career at the National Weather Service. He now works for Amazon, where he describes landing what he calls a mythical unicorn job for a scientist. Going from public forecasting to protecting millions of employees from extreme weather. He's the chief meteorologist in Amazon's Global Security Operations Center.
7: Wow.
6: Constantly scanning for storms, heat, ice, and floods that would create safety risks. As an 8-year-old growing up all over the Midwest, he was always watching the Weather Channel looking for the next big snowstorm. When it arrived, he'd be outside measuring the snow depth every hour, treating each storm like a personal science experiment. But now he's got this job as the chief meteorologist for Amazon. His fascination as a kid turned into a career path. When he got to high school, he did a volunteer internship for the National Weather Service, where he called police departments, fire departments, and even local farmers to see if they had any storms to report. When it came time for college, he chose the University of Missouri, where he got a bachelor's, master's, and then a PhD in meteorology. "It was awesome," he told Entrepreneur in a new interview. "I got to do things like launch weather balloons overnight in various farm fields, which, as he puts it, was cool."
7: Woohoo!
6: I think that would be a great job to have. You know who else has a team of meteorologists working for him?
7: Who's that?
6: Waffle House.
7: Interesting.
6: You know that about the Waffle House test?
7: Yeah, if Waffle House is closed, that means that
6: nothing's open.
7: The city is shut down.
6: If Waffle House is open after a storm,
7: yep,
6: it means that things are looking up.
7: We will survive.
6: But I think I've always been fascinated by weather, never enough to want to go study to be a meteorologist.
7: Yeah.
6: But
7: But I imagine their drivers need to know weather conditions, and that's a smart thing for Amazon.
6: Well,
7: to do,
6: and now I saw a thing on the news last night. Did you see this thing about the Amazon drones and
7: yes.
6: how people are complaining about them?
7: Yep.
6: And being too noisy and disruptive?
7: Yep.
6: You got to be careful when you're flying those things that you got decent weather as well.
7: Sure.
6: They showed one drop in a package that almost hit a dog.
7: Oh, no.
6: Because it doesn't land.
7: Yeah.
6: The drone hovers above the ground like 7-8 feet, and it drops it.
7: Yeah.
6: So if you're ordering crystal, don't.
7: Yeah, exactly.
6: Don't order your crystal from Amazon.
7: Yeah. Potato chips.
6: I ordered a computer monitor yesterday, and I ordered it from Amazon. I hope they don't deliver it with a drone. Because it'll be broken into a million little pieces if they do. All right, 6:39, we'll be right back.
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7: Good morning, I'm Matt Mangus with 98.9 WGUF News. As we told you last week, Pine Ridge and Livingston Roads could soon see major congestion relief thanks to a proposed jug handle redesign aimed at boosting safety and preparing for future traffic growth. Neighbors can learn more at the Pine Ridge Road Corridor Improvements Project public meeting on Thursday, June 18th from 5 to 6:30 p.m. at North Collier Regional Park Exhibit Hall Room A on Livingston Road in Naples. Collier County crews are moving into the next phase of the Naples Beach Renourishment Project this week. Heavy equipment will be working along Vanderbilt Beach and Clam Pass as the county replaces sand lost during recent storms. Officials say the work will continue through the summer with temporary closures in certain areas. The county is asking beachgoers to follow posted signs and stay clear of active construction zones for safety. And the Collier County Sheriff's Office is teaming up with Suncoast Credit Union and the NAACP for the annual Read to Lead book drive now through June 17th. 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
7: We're turning up the heat. Sunny skies today with a high in the low 90s. Clear overnight with a low in the upper 70s. Sunny Wednesday, high in the low 90s. The heat index tomorrow near 105. Mostly sunny Thursday, high in the low 90s. Heat index near 109 on Thursday. Sunny with a chance of showers Friday, Saturday, and Sunday. And we're at 84 degrees now. Here's your WGUF Time Saver traffic. I-75 southbound traffic building, but no delays yet between Alico and Corkscrew. That's your WGUF Time Saver traffic.
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11: This is a Bloomberg Money Minute. The battle between high-protein yogurts has entered the courtroom. Danone is suing Chobani, alleging that Chobani is improperly marketing how much protein is in a serving of its yogurt. Danone claims its rival is manipulating the serving size to make it appear to have a comparable amount of protein as Danone's Oikos Pro. No comment so far from Chobani. Stocks are taking a break today after a three-day rally. Investors are shifting their focus to the Federal Reserve, the first meeting under new chair Kevin Warsh. The central bank is expected to hold interest rates steady when the gathering ends tomorrow afternoon. Stock futures are little changed. And for a second year in a row, the outlook for electric vehicle demand has been cut after the U.S. government pulled back policies supporting EV adoption. According to Bloomberg estimates, EVs are now expected to account for 17% of U.S. passenger vehicle sales in 2030. That's down from 27% in last year's forecast. Courtney Dunhope, Bloomberg Radio.
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6: 6:44. Good morning. Thank you for hanging out with us. We're just kind of talking about everything here. You know, you and I drive at night. Every day.
7: Oh, absolutely. We're,
6: not at night, but at early morning hours before the sun comes up.
7: Yeah.
6: And one of the things that I have noticed is in the last 7 or 8 years, headlights have gotten to be just too bright.
7: Yeah, they're very bright in some cases.
6: They're using, most of the newer cars use LEDs now instead of the old-fashioned light bulbs.
7: Right.
6: And they won't burn out, but they also are incredibly bright. There's an article this morning in, I believe it's Slate, no, The Atlantic, talking about how driving after dark used to be, well, I mean, it was, you know, for some people it's difficult to drive at dark,
7: sure,
6: after dark.
7: Because

0: and seem to escape the glare of obnoxiously bright headlights. And if you happen to get in front of or behind a vehicle that's been jacked up, those lights can shine right in your face. So there's a Reddit forum that I can't repeat the name of.
1: Okay.
0: It's Bleep Your Headlights.
1: All right. Got it.
0: Other people's lights are a pet peeve nearly as old as the automobile. Everyone's beams are too bright, too aggressive, and purposefully pointed into your eyes. But the problem, the author goes on to say, really is worse than ever, and that's because of the LED headlights that have taken over car design. Not only can they crank out more lumens than the halogen lamps of old, their light is also sharper and bluer, which makes it feel like an assault on the eyeballs. Car companies have an incentive to install bright headlights that make drivers think, oh man, you can see everything, Jonathan Elfalon, the director of vehicle testing at Edmunds, said. The driver in the opposite lane isn't their problem. Apparently, according to this article in The Atlantic, across the world, high-powered headlights are not quite as bad. That's partly because of our obsession in this country with crossovers, SUVs, and pickup trucks. New cars are taller and bigger than ever before, which means they're blasting light everywhere, but down at the road ahead, there's a pretty good chance that the car behind you is shining its headlights right into your mirror, said Sean Tucker, a managing editor of Kelley Blue Book. Still, other countries have long had something we don't. High-tech headlights that can brilliantly illuminate the road in front of them without simultaneously burning another driver's retinas. Although American cars are loaded with technology, plenty of new models that come with self-driving features and AI assistance, we've been missing out on a simple feature that would ease the problem of blinding headlights. The technology is called Adaptive Driving Beam, or ADB.
1: I'm on this Reddit subject. Boy, there's a lot of bad language in there.
0: No, the whole name of it is bad.
1: It sure is.
0: Adaptive beams scan the road ahead of you and adjust accordingly. On a curvy stretch, the lights will track the road. Rather than shining straight ahead, they can also detect cars coming your way and dim just the light that's pointed right at your fellow motorists. This is possible because an LED headlight is not a single light bulb that's on or off, but is made of a multitude of individual pixels. Adaptive beams have been popular in Europe for more than a decade and are in use in Asia and Canada. In the United States, just a handful of vehicles have them. How about that? Headlights that move depending upon where you are and what's coming toward you.
1: Yeah.
0: Adaptive beam.
1: I saw a lot of Canada complaints about this as well. So I guess it's a problem north of
0: North America.
1: Yeah.
0: Well, you know, on my car, I have automatic high beams.
1: Uh-huh.
0: You push the button, the stalk, away from you, and it goes into auto mode. And when there are no cars approaching you or it's very dark on the road, the high beams automatically come on.
1: That's great.
0: As soon as it detects a vehicle coming toward you, the beams go off.
1: Beautiful.
0: Because I'm too darn lazy to do it myself. You see. I mean, it just, if they can do that.
1: Yeah.
0: They can do the adaptive thing where they move with the road or move down when there's a car coming toward you so they're not blasting in the eyes.
1: I turn my high beams on every morning when I turn onto Racetrack Road because of all the potholes. You know,
0: oh, yeah, this road's a mess.
1: Yeah.
0: There's no question about it. Every once in a while, they come out and patch it, and it lasts for about a week.
1: Yeah, exactly. One good rain, and it's gone.
0: So, headlights are a thing now.
1: Yeah, clearly.
0: I've been complaining about headlights forever, and it just seems like there's nothing. And when I pull up to the corner of Imperial and Bonita Beach Road.
1: Right.
0: To make a left turn.
1: Mm-hmm.
0: I almost invariably am faced with somebody who's got the beams shining right in my eyes.
1: Right.
0: And you have to make a point to not look directly into the light.
1: Yeah. No, it can be injurious.
0: Texas Roadhouse, which is a very popular restaurant chain. There's one in Naples. I've eaten at it a few times. Very good. has raised menu prices amid inflation, prompting questions about whether other restaurants

0: Council do the same. Menu prices have begun to rise modestly, according to a report out in mid-May by the National Restaurant Association. Restaurants increased prices by 0.2% in April. Would you even know at that rate? For the second consecutive month, according to the report, compared to a year ago, menu prices are up 3.6% from April of 2025. That's the slowest pace in 15 months. So I guess that's good news in a way. Overall, restaurant price inflation remains relatively mild and well below the 8.8% peak reached in March of 2023, which marked the fastest increase in more than two decades, says the National Restaurant Association, whose unfortunate acronym is NRA.
1: Oh, yeah.
0: Texas Roadhouse announced that its menu prices were hiked 1.9% in its first quarter 2026 results, released on May 7th, despite an increase in sales. While the chain's restaurant margin decreased because of commodity and labor inflation, some of the decline was offset by those higher sales, according to the earnings report. But where one goes, others usually follow. So I suspect, well, look, it's like, it shouldn't be news that food prices are going up.
1: No.
0: I mean, I told you the other day, I ordered two pizzas.
1: Yeah.
0: $64.
1: Yep.
0: For two pizzas.
1: Well, when you go to the grocery store and you pick up four innocuous items and it's, you know, $53. How does this happen? Yeah.
0: I don't know. I picked up a couple of scripts the other day that were free. So that made up for it somewhat.
1: Nice. Yeah.
0: 6:53. We'll be right back.
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1: We're turning up the heat. Sunny skies today with a high in the low 90s. Clear overnight with a low in the upper 70s. Sunny Wednesday, high in the low 90s. The heat index tomorrow near 105. Mostly sunny Thursday, high in the low 90s. Heat index near 109 on Thursday. Sunny with a chance of showers Friday, Saturday, and Sunday. We're at 84 degrees now. Here's your WGUF Time Saver traffic. Pretty quiet so far this morning. I-75 southbound, a little volume between Alico and Corkscrew, but no delays. At your WGUF Time Saver traffic.
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0: So I mentioned that our good buddy, business reporter, superstar Tim Ayton will be with us in the 8 o'clock hour.
1: Of course.
0: And we're going to be talking, among other things, about the big commercial building boom that is happening in Golden Gate Estates.
1: All right.
0: Big news there, so you want to make sure you tune in for that. And more besides, by the way. Did you know that your Wi-Fi router may be the least glamorous gadget in your home, but it's maybe more dangerous than that little box looks like? Well, the FBI and Justice Department say a Russian military intelligence hacking group abused vulnerable small office and home office routers to help run an espionage operation. The group is known as APT-28, Fancy Bear, and Forest Blizzard. It's been linked to Russia's GRU military intelligence agency. I wonder if it's any coincidence that the main character in the Minions movies is a guy named Gru.
1: Oh, really?
0: Spelled GRU.
1: Hmm.
0: The hackers changed router settings so internet requests could flow through servers they controlled. That gave them a way to watch for valuable targets, redirect traffic, and steal sensitive login information. The Justice Department and FBI say they disrupted the U.S. portion of the network in April. That's good news. Still, law enforcement can't just walk into your house, update your router, or change the password printed on an old sticker. That part is on you. But, holy cow, the attack focused on small office, home office routers. In other words, these are the kinds of devices used by small businesses, remote workers, and some homes. The Justice Department says the hackers used weaknesses in older routers to change DNS settings. That's like the address book for the internet. When you type a website name, DNS helps your device find the right online destination. You know that every computer has an IP address and every website has an IP address, internet protocol address, and DNS allows you to type in English something that is then translated into that
1: code,
0: several digit number.
1: Yeah.
0: Some dot dot dot dot dot dot dot. You wouldn't possibly remember the code, but you remember the name. So the DNS servers take that name that you type in and send it to the place that is associated with it.
1: And I think when all of us bought our first computers back in the mid to late 90s, none of us thought we'd be dealing with all this nonsense, right?
0: Well, I certainly didn't. I always had a suspicion that Wi-Fi was susceptible to something because it was in the air.
1: Right.
0: You know, it goes from your computer to the router.
1: Mm-hmm.
0: And when it's in the air, it would seem to me that somebody would be able to reach out like with a big catcher's mitt.
1: And grab it.
0: And grab it.
1: Yeah, you're right.
0: Exactly. But then I got to thinking, well, they have all these new protocols and security, and maybe not so much. All right, we'll be back after this.
2: From the Zoom Tan Studios in Naples, go from pale to perfect in minutes. This is WGUF Marco Island, Naples.
9: News this hour, Town Hall. I'm Jason Walker. G7 summit underway in France. President Trump and world leaders tackling a variety of issues. Meanwhile, an initial agreement between the United States and Iran to extend the ceasefire is inching toward a formal signing. That's despite some questions over the fate of Tehran's nuclear program and an offensive by Israel in Lebanon that could prolong the fighting. California Governor Gavin Newsom responding to investigations that he says are being led by President Trump.
10: Newsom is accusing the Trump administration of targeting him for political purposes as he weighs a presidential bid. Newsom says in a video posted on X that in recent days, federal agents have knocked on the doors of his friends and former employees and have asked for records. In the video, Newsom tells his wife that he loves her.
11: You have not earned a single one of the indignities that he's trying to inflict on you and our children.
10: Newsom also has a message for President Donald Trump.
11: Mr. President, come after me. I'm not going anywhere, and the country is watching.
10: I'm Lisa Dwyer.
9: Military plane crash in California Monday.
12: A B-52 bomber crashed shortly after takeoff at Edwards Air Force Base Monday in Southern California's Mojave Desert. Military officials said a huge plume of smoke was coming from the scene. The military aircraft, a Boeing B-52 Stratofortress, is a long-range bomber that usually carries a crew of five.
9: That is Jennifer King reporting. There were eight people on board. There were no survivors. Authorities say two people are dead after a base jumping accident in a Utah canyon. And Russia sending more drones and missiles into Ukraine overnight. 11 people have been killed, 53 wounded, many of them civilians. More on these stories, townhall.com.
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14: 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Many are expressing admiration for America's beauty, freedom, and way of life. Visitors from Germany and other countries are documenting cross-country road trips online, praising America's vast landscapes, national parks, and friendly people. 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Willie Nelson, The White House.
9: And a group of soccer fans from Japan telling reporters, "You Americans have a beautiful country. You are very lucky." NCAA asking a Texas appeals court to stay a temporary injunction allowing Texas Tech quarterback Brendan Sorsby to play, that despite being declared ineligible for gambling. Breaking news and analysis, townhall.com.
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1: Good morning, I'm Matt Mangus with 98.9 WGUF News. Collier County crews are moving into the next phase of the Naples Beach Renourishment Project this week. Heavy equipment will be working along Vanderbilt Beach and Clam Pass as the county replaces sand lost during recent storms. Officials say the work will continue through the summer with temporary closures in certain areas. The county is asking beachgoers to follow posted signs and stay clear of active construction zones for safety. A new report from the Collier Homeless Coalition shows homelessness among seniors has tripled in the past year, driven by soaring housing costs and lingering impacts from Hurricane Ian. Advocates warn the crisis is accelerating and say more affordable housing options are urgently needed to keep older adults off the streets. And the Collier County Sheriff's Office is increasing patrols in Golden Gate and East Naples as students head into summer break. Deputies say they're focusing on neighborhood parks, shopping centers, and busy intersections to reduce juvenile crime and keep families safe. CCSO is also rolling out its Summerfest programs, offering free activities and outreach events throughout June and July to give kids safe places to spend their evenings.
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1: We're turning up the heat. Sunny skies today with a high in the low 90s. Clear overnight with a low in the upper 70s. Sunny Wednesday, high in the low 90s. The heat index tomorrow near 105. Mostly sunny Thursday, high in the low 90s. Heat index near 109 on Thursday. Sunny with a chance of showers Friday, Saturday, and Sunday.
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0: And good morning. Welcome into the Dave Elliott Show. Thank you for joining us today. We'll be around until 9 o'clock, Tim Ayton will be with us at 8:10 this morning to go over the latest business news, what's coming out of the ground where, and who can expect what in their neighborhood. You might be surprised. There's a lot of stuff going on. Did you hear this story that's just surfaced out of the Miami Herald and other sources about how Jeffrey Epstein paid off some deputies to give him cushy treatment when he was in jail over in Palm Beach County?
1: I saw the headline, but I've not read the story.
0: Well, here's the deal. Sarah Kellen, a longtime personal assistant to Epstein, has disclosed for the first time that his preferential treatment at the Palm Beach County Jail may have been the result of him paying off Palm Beach sheriff's deputies. Kellen, during her interview with the House Oversight Committee last month, was questioned about perks that Epstein received while he was incarcerated at the Palm Beach County Stockade from 2008 to 2009. She said she visited several times in jail, and at one time when she was home, she was able to use Skype. He was able to use Skype from a jail computer to contact her.
1: Wow.
0: He used that computer to get to her to undress for him on camera while he was in jail.
1: Really?
0: She testified.
1: Ugh.
0: She was then asked by Florida Congressman Max Frost, a Democrat who represents the Orlando area, whether she knew of any other ways that Epstein was able to receive special treatment in jail. She said, I know that he arranged to have cash and like Disneyland tickets taken to one of the officers in the jail, and I'm not sure if what he received with that, she said, according to the transcript of her testimony. She identified the Palm Beach Sheriff's deputy as Michael Fox, no J in the middle.
1: Okay.
0: She was asked how she learned about Fox, and she explained that Epstein's paralegal, Story Cowles, had complained to her that he had to drive a long distance to personally deliver the cash and tickets from Epstein. Everybody's got a cross to bear. The Miami Herald was unsuccessful in reaching Fox. Needless to say, I'm sure he's not going to be talking.
1: Yeah, for sure.
0: A spokeswoman for the Palm Beach County Sheriff's Office said Fox retired from the agency in 2020. Right after Epstein was in jail there. Well, actually, 11 years.
1: You might want to deliver that guy a subpoena.
0: Maybe. The Epstein investigation did not reveal these allegations, and they were never investigated in connection with that case, said Palm Beach Sheriff's Office spokesperson Therese Barbera. She further noted that an investigation by the Florida Department of Law Enforcement conducted in 2021 found no wrongdoing by members of the sheriff's office. Well, if you don't know that it happened, you wouldn't know to ask about it, I guess.
1: True.
0: It's safe to say. So it's not a surprise. I mean, the guy just thought he was God's gift to everything.
1: Yeah, there are layers and layers and layers to this story.
0: You're never gonna get to the bottom of it. I don't think. Really? I think it was too tangled a web.
1: Yeah, now you've got the New Mexico investigation going on, too.
0: Oh, the Zorro Ranch?
1: Right.
0: Yeah, that's another big one out there. But I just thought, this dude had his fingers in everything.
1: He sure did.
0: In everything.
1: Every one.
0: Yeah. A shirtless trespasser, speaking of Palm Beach, a shirtless trespasser wandered into a multi-million dollar Palm Beach mansion owned by a prominent tech tycoon. Officers with the Palm Beach Police Department said they arrested 26-year-old Kellen White on May 22nd after police discovered him inside an over $20 million mansion owned by the co-inventor of the optical computer mouse. Police say the homeowner's landscaper told them he was working on the property and spotted a shirtless man walking down the driveway. After calling the homeowner and learning that he was not permitted to be there, the dude called police. Officers arrived to canvass the estate. They caught White red-handed as he walked out through a sliding glass door on the south side. Somehow he got into the place.
1: Well, if you're going to squat, you know, go for a $20 million home.
0: Well, you got to aim for the moon. He initially claimed that he had purchased the entire estate the previous afternoon for cash, and even said he had the keys in his pocket. When officers tested the keys and realized they did not work on any exterior doors, White changed his tune, claiming the federal government had purchased the home for him and that Trump, his words, and other government officials personally told him he could enter through the unlocked sliding glass door.
1: That's always the procedure.
0: I'll tell you, you got to have some cojones to do that. A walkthrough of the mansion revealed that White had completely moved into the tech inventor's home. In the master suite, police found an unmade bed, White's backpack with clothing scattered on the floor, and his wallet complete with a U.S. Air Force ID resting on the nightstand. A gray article of clothing was left on the bathroom floor with the shower door wide open, and White openly admitted to officers that he had used the master shower and had been enjoying the mansion's luxury pool earlier that morning. Well, you might as well go for it. Furthermore, police found the mansion's wine cellar doors wide open with the lights on. Uh-oh. And once again, White admitted that the keys in his pocket had been stolen from inside the residence. And it belonged to the homeowner's private wine cellar. The tech entrepreneur's uninvited guest did not get to finish his luxury vacation as White was arrested and booked on charges of burglary of an unoccupied building and petty theft. Yeah, Trump gave me the keys.
1: Yeah, well, he got a little time, you know, living the high life.
0: I'm a little concerned if he had U.S. Air Force ID, if he's a veteran, maybe he's having a mental issue, and hopefully they can get that taken care of. Our veterans are not being taken care of the way they ought to be. And that is just
1: not right.
0: Criminal in every step of the every sense of the word. Hey, Pat Sajak has popped up.
1: Oh yeah, what's he up to?
0: Well, he shared a kind of a rare update on life in a video message posted to X. He's 79 now. He said back on Sunday, "Hi, I know a lot of you have been wondering, asking me how I'm doing, and I'm enjoying life," he said. "I moved here to Montana, and everything is going just great, so I just want to say hello." By the way, he said he's in Montana, but he's standing in front of an oceanfront swimming pool with palm trees around it.
1: Oh, okay. Well, you know.
0: So he was messing with people. And the comments from Reddit and various other places are typically dopey. He said, "You'll have to excuse me. I have some cattle to attend to." He added in his signature deadpan delivery before calling out, "Here, boy!" A moo sound effect then followed. The retirement update comes more than a year after he stepped away from Wheel, ending a four-decade run. His final episode of the weekend series aired in June of 2024, so I guess it's been 2 years now. And Ryan Seacrest succeeded him that September. Sajak remained involved with the franchise through Celebrity Wheel of Fortune until the spinoff's final episode aired in June of last year. Since Wheel debuted in syndication in 1983, Sajak had hosted the show alongside Vanna White. Away from TV, he continues to serve as chairman of the Board of Trustees for Hillsdale College, a private liberal arts college in Michigan. Considering it's funny, it's called a liberal arts college, but it's a very conservative college in Hillsdale, Michigan. Okay. I know the area. It's not too far from Chicago, actually. So that's what Sajak is up to, if you're wondering.
1: All right. Sounds like he's doing great.
0: Yeah, and he looks great, too. He's wearing a pair of white chinos and a tucked-out striped linen shirt.
1: Good for him.
0: Just looks very suave and deboner, you know what I mean?
1: Yep, sure do.
0: So it's good to know. By the way, every fall, we get a new version of that great fall flavor, pumpkin spice. Well, now there is a new flavor sensation that is sweeping the nation, if you don't mind my using my own words.
1: Really? And this is a summertime flavor?
0: For summertime.
1: What do we got?
0: Pickle.
1: Oh, yeah. And they're pickling everything.
0: People are now looking for that pickly tang from a pickle lager at a barbecue. No, thank you. They douse plain chicken and rice with dill pickle seasoning before beach day. And they snack on pickle-flavored potato chips by the pool. I love dill pickle-flavored potato chips, I have to confess.
1: Okay.
0: Brands even sell pickle juice on its own, pickle-free, for use in salty, zingy cocktails, or even in probiotics. "What was once a boring sidekick is now the main character," said Andrea Hernandez, a food trend forecaster and the author of the Snacks Shot newsletter. "Thanks to a pickle renaissance," this is going to go down in history, "in the past decade, pickle has become to summer what pumpkin spice is to fall, the all-American flavor that stands in for the season, a genuinely tasty fusion of herbs and spices that show up in unexpected places. Whether it's a salty, sour pickle ice pop," no thank you,
1: "yuck,
0: or a sweet holiday pie flavored can of Spam."
1: What?
0: Pickle flavored Spam.
1: No thank you. Don't be messing with my Spam.
0: Now, I love pickles. I think a good kosher or garlic dill pickle is the best thing on the planet.
1: Okay.
0: And they're very low in calorie. They're high in sodium, all get out, but they're low in calories. Every time I go to there's one sub shop in town that sells a pickle. You can buy a separate pickle and have it you know, eat it as a side.
1: Right.
0: They'll quarter it for you so you have four spears.
1: Mm-hmm.
0: Absolutely delicious. I get hungry for a pickle every once in a while. I made a big salad last night, and I put Kalamata olives, feta cheese, apple, spinach, and English cucumber in there. And I was going to put some pickles in there.
1: Yeah, why not?
0: Well, we didn't have any of them with the right flavor.
1: Ah, I see.
0: And besides that, I don't think my wife's crazy about pickles.
1: Okay.
0: So we just did that, and then I made some dressing. And
1: so you had a compromise salad.
0: No, it wasn't a compromise. It was delicious.
1: Okay.
0: It was fine without the pickles.
1: All right.
0: But I love pickles. If they made a pickle-flavored donut, I'd probably try it. Pickles on hamburgers? You betcha. On Impossible Whoppers? Yep,
1: okay.
0: Absolutely. I told you that I went to one of the fast food places one time, and I wanted to try their chicken sandwich,
1: mm-hmm.
0: and it came with a bun,
1: right?
0: Chicken, and pickles.
1: Yeah, they like pickle everything.
0: They didn't put there was no mayo or sauce on it,
1: mm-hmm.
0: no mustard or ketchup. Just pickles.
1: Yeah.
0: It wasn't bad. I would have preferred to have some sauce of some kind on there, but it tasted very good. Pickles are the new flavor of summer, for those of you who want to know.
1: All right. Well, I'm glad I know now.
0: At least we're not talking about zippers.
1: No.
0: So you got that to be thankful for. And if you are a casual drinker, you still have a 1 in 25 risk of dying from drinking,
1: thanks for the
0: according
1: good news.
0: To a study. The less is more approach, you know?
1: Yeah.
0: May be replaced by the none is best approach if you're hoping to avoid diseases like cancer, according to a new study at odds with recent federal guidance. Adults should stick to one drink. Generally, 12 ounces of beer, 5 ounces of wine, or an ounce and a half of spirits a day, or 7 drinks total a week, if they hope to avoid the worst of health effects associated with alcohol.
1: Boy, Florida's in trouble.
0: According to the study published June 8th in the Journal of Studies on Alcohol and Drugs, and even that rate is not devoid of risk, the study's authors caution. 7 drinks in a week, one a day. You know how long it would take me to drink 7 drinks? About 7 months.
1: Me too.
0: Seriously. Well, you don't drink alcohol, do you?
1: Period. Nope.
0: Yeah. I mean, I don't get the pleasure out of it that I once did. And besides, my doctor says I shouldn't do it.
1: There you go.
0: After conducting a large-scale review of more than 7,200 studies on alcohol-related disease, the authors found that the risk of serious illness or death from alcohol begins with drinking habits that are generally considered moderate by Americans. Well, yeah, especially if you're drinking 10 drinks a day. 7 drinks a week gives you a 1 in 1,000 lifetime risk of death, while adding just 2 more for a total of 9 drinks increases that risk to 1 in 100.
1: Wow. Unfortunate.
0: So, it's like everything else, everything in moderation, you know.
1: Yeah.
0: If you stick to the old federal guidelines, which set a limit of 2 drinks a day or 14 drinks a week, that stat surges to a whopping 1 in 25 risk of death.
1: Mm-hmm.
0: Those rates are fairly consistent with relatively small variation among men and women. And what's worse, for those who enjoy a glass with dinner, that old bit of red wine is good for your wisdom.
1: Yeah, right.
0: That's a myth.
1: Not so much.
0: No amount of drinking provides any health benefits that outweigh the harms, according to the study.
1: Cheers, everybody.
0: Yeah. No protective effect of drinking was observed even at low levels, according to this co-author Catherine M. Keyes, professor of epidemiology at Columbia University Mailman School of Public Health, in a news release from the college. Even moderate levels of consumption increase the risk of premature death and disability.
1: So even that alcohol that the St. Bernard brings you when you're stuck in a snowdrift, that's not good for
0: you? It's brandy.
1: Oh, well, it's alcohol.
0: A keg of brandy.
1: Right?
0: Well, it warms you up.
1: Yeah.
0: If you're cold, it'll warm you up.
1: Okay.
0: So
1: St. Bernard alcohol is okay.
0: Well, yeah, because it's from a St. Bernard.
1: All right, that's cool.
0: It's been purified by his trek through the snow. You know, it's got the little keg underneath his chin there.
1: Right on his dog collar.
0: I don't see anything wrong with a little brandy once in a while.
1: All right.
0: I mean, I've been known to have a sip or two in, when I was lived
1: well,
0: in...
1: I can see the bar behind you.
0: When I lived in colder climates. Well, in when it's hot and humid like it is going to be this week, you want iced tea, or you want lemonade,
1: right?
0: You can go to if you're worried about the calorie count, do what I do sometimes. Go to Chick-fil-A and get their lemonade made with Splenda.
1: There you go.
0: It's no sugar in it.
1: Mm-hmm.
0: It's tasty as all get out, and it's got three ingredients: lemons, water, and Splenda. That's all. They make it fresh every day.
1: Mm-hmm.
0: You can't beat it. I love their lemonade. All right, it's 7:27. We'll be right back.
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1: We're turning up the heat. Sunny skies today with a high in the low 90s. Clear overnight with a low in the upper 70s. Sunny Wednesday, high in the low 90s. The heat index tomorrow near 105. Mostly sunny Thursday, high in the low 90s. Heat index near 109 on Thursday. Sunny with a chance of showers Friday, Saturday, and Sunday. And we're at 85 degrees. Here's your WGUF Time Saver traffic. I-75 southbound, you know, stop and go between Alico and Corkscrew, and that's your WGUF Time Saver traffic.
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6: Coming up on 7:30 here, 7:31, to be more precise about it, we're going to be playing What the Heck Is It? It's Old Blue Eyes Week.
7: That's right.
6: All week long on What the Heck Is It? The song title guessing game. Did you hear about a guy in the UK who was accused of stabbing his brother in a fight that started over a missing bottle of gin?
7: Oh, my.
6: Another reason why drinking isn't good for you.
7: Yeah.
6: The stabbed brother received only a scratch, and the bottle of gin was found under the kitchen sink behind some cleaning products, right where the brother who owned it hid it.
7: Oh, boy.
6: And then he obviously forgot where he put it. Probably drinking vodka in the meantime. I forgot where he put the gin. I've had that happen to me. Not. No, I haven't. Not really. Birthdays today. Author Joyce Carol Oates won the National Book Award for Them. What's the name of the book? Is 88. Joan Van Ark. Remember her from Knots Landing?
7: Yeah, sure.
6: 83. What a glamour push she was. Laurie Metcalf, we were just talking about her last week.
7: Incredible actress.
6: 71.
7: So good.
6: Phil Mickelson, he doesn't deserve to have a birthday greeting. Clifton Collins Jr. from Star Trek and the movie Capote, the series, is 56. John Cho, you may have seen him on the Star Trek movies. He played Sulu. And he was also in the Harold and Kumar movies, 54. Eddie Cibrian from Third Watch is 53. Daniel Brühl, who was in Captain America and Civil War and Inglourious Basterds, is 48. Missy Peregrine, she's in this show called FBI that's on, 44. And Diana DeGarmo, the American Idol Season 3 runner-up.
7: Of course, yeah.
6: Is 39. How did she get to be mentioned? She was the runner-up.
7: Exactly.
6: Well, didn't Fantasia, wasn't she one of the ones who didn't win but wound up having a career anyway?
7: Don't ask me.
6: I don't know. I see that ABC on July 4th is going to have a three-hour special from Nashville. Hosted by Ryan Seacrest. It's going to be live. They have all sorts of guests lined up to celebrate the 250th anniversary of the country. It looks like a lot of fun. On this date in history, in 1891, the George A. Hormel and Company,
7: God bless them,
6: was founded in Austin, Minnesota. In 1937, it introduced
7: Spam.
6: Now the world's biggest selling canned meat product.
7: Always have a can, especially during hurricane season.
6: Hormel, don't they also make chili?
7: I'm sure they do, yeah.
6: 1903, Ford Motor Company was incorporated. That same year, on this same day, a U.S. patent was issued for a soft drink formula called Pepsi Cola.
7: What do you know?
6: On the same day, a U.S. patent was issued for chicken goggles designed to protect chickens from being pecked in the eyes.
7: Really? Okay.
6: I've heard of beer goggles. I've heard of beer goggles. Chicken goggles.
7: Interesting.
6: 1929, Otto E. Funk arrived in San Francisco to become the first person to walk across the U.S. playing a violin. 4,165 miles in 183 days.
7: He was bringing the funk, yep.
6: And stringing everybody along. Would bow to no one. I had to get two bad puns in there. I know it's Bo, but I spelled the same way. On this date in 1967, the three-day Monterey International Pop Music Festival, which catapulted Jimi Hendrix, The Who, and Janis Joplin to stardom.
7: One of my favorite movies.
6: Opened in Northern California. Which one?
7: Monterey Pop.
6: Oh, Monterey Pop.
7: That's an incredible movie.
6: 1978, Space Invaders was first demonstrated by Taito Corporation in Tokyo.
7: What's
6: Boy,
7: that?
6: Did that start something. It's
7: What's
6: a
7: Space
6: video
7: Invaders?
6: A video game.
7: Oh, okay.
6: 1987, on this date, Kareem Abdul-Jabbar signed a 2-year contract with the Los Angeles Lakers for $5 million.
7: What a great player.
6: Making him the highest paid player in any sport. Also one of the smartest people you'll ever meet.
7: Absolutely.
6: He's been doing commercials lately on TV. I've seen him on various things.
7: Lou Alcindor, he was.
6: Lou Alcindor was his original name. Yep. That's correct.
7: To high school in New York City.
6: Did he really?
7: Mm-hmm. I believe so.
6: Was he a classmate of yours?
7: No. Yeah. I just remember reading about him in the newspaper.
6: In 1998, a 40-year-old Florida woman gave birth to a son in the first ever live birth on the internet before an audience estimated by a cable health network at 2 million people.
7: Ew.
6: Really? You say that again. I'd rather watch a 10-car pileup on the freeway than that.
7: Yeah.
6: In 2011, Anthony Weiner.
7: Oh, no.
6: I don't even need to go there.
7: Yeah,
6: you know.
7: Yeah, exactly. It's a mess. Yeah. We know.
6: 2013, so 13 years ago, Pope Francis blessed thousands of Harley-Davidsons and their riders in Vatican Square.
7: Cool.
6: The riders are celebrating the company's 110th anniversary with a parade. And finally, 9 years ago, this date, Amazon announced it would buy Whole Foods for $13.7 billion. And they did. And they're flourishing.
7: And now they own the world.
6: They own and they can deliver whatever you want by drone.
7: Sure can.
6: In some cities.
7: We had an Amazon delivery at our apartment building at 3 a.m. the other day.
6: Yeah, because they have an overnight delivery option on their website.
7: Crazy.
6: You can choose it, and they'll bring it. If they can't deliver it the same day, you can have it overnight.
7: Yeah. Poor guy was wandering around knocking on people's doors at 3 o'clock in the morning, waking people up. It's ridiculous.
6: People showing up with shotguns at the door.
7: Exactly.
6: Today is International Day of the African Child. Ladies initiated in baseball day. Cannoli day. Who doesn't like a good cannoli once
7: in
6: a while?
7: Bring that on, yeah.
6: Cherry tart day. A lot of food. Fudge day, tortilla day, and vinegar day. No orange clothes day. Especially jumpsuits.
7: You don't
6: want to be in an orange jumpsuit today.
7: No.
6: World Refill Day, and something near and dear to our hearts here in Southwest Florida, World Sea Turtle Day.
7: Oh, absolutely.
6: Stay away from the nests, please.
7: Yep.
6: And turn your lights off at night. Best advice I can give you. 7:39. We'll be back.
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7: 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I'm Matt Mangus with 98.9 WGUF News. As we told you last week, Pine Ridge and Livingston roads could soon see major congestion relief thanks to a proposed jug handle redesign aimed at boosting safety and preparing for future traffic growth. Neighbors can learn more at the Pine Ridge Road Corridor Improvements Project public meeting on Thursday, June 18th from 5 to 6:30 p.m. at North Collier Regional Park Exhibit Hall Room A on Livingston Road in Naples. Collier County crews are moving into the next phase of the Naples Beach Renourishment Project this week. Heavy equipment will be working along Vanderbilt Beach and Clam Pass as the county replaces sand lost during recent storms. Officials say the work will continue through the summer with temporary closures in certain areas. The county is asking beachgoers to follow posted signs and stay clear of active construction zones for safety. And the Collier County Sheriff's Office is teaming up with Suncoast Credit Union and the NAACP for the annual Read to Lead book drive now through June 17th. 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
7: We're turning up the heat. Sunny skies today with a high in the low 90s. Clear overnight with a low in the upper 70s. Sunny Wednesday, high in the low 90s. The heat index tomorrow near 105. Mostly sunny Thursday, high in the low 90s. Heat index near 109 on Thursday. Sunny with a chance of showers Friday, Saturday, and Sunday. We're already at 85 degrees. Here's your WGUF Time Saver traffic. I-75 southbound now stop and go between Alico and Corkscrew. You also slow down as the at the approach to Immokalee Road. At your WGUF Time Saver traffic.
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4: This is the Bloomberg Money Minute. Shares of SpaceX surging this morning, continuing its rally following its blockbuster debut last week. The stock has jumped more than 40% over the past two sessions. The gains have lifted the market value of the rocket and artificial intelligence company founded by Elon Musk above $2.5 trillion as of yesterday's close. Kevin Warsh will be chairing his first Federal Reserve meeting beginning today. He's facing a number of challenges. Inflation is still sticky, energy has been a wild card, and investors are piling into bets the Fed will need to raise rates by December. This meeting, the central bank is expected to keep rates on hold. Ahead of that, stock futures are little changed. And child-free millennials are spending their money on travel for their dogs. Double-income couples with no kids and a dog are pampering their pet, and hotels are stepping up. Many are providing more canine-inclusive luxury services from dog-tailored spas and pet beds to special menus. Courtney Donahoe, Bloomberg Radio.
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Happy Father's Day from Mel's Diner. Okay, we picked another hit song from the incredible catalog of Frank Sinatra, and we're ready to play a little piece of it here for you in a second.

0: was written for Sinatra to use on an album of the same name. So I'm giving you a lot of clues here.
1: Okay.
0: 239-430-2428. Don't let me down. I know there are some Sinatra fans out there. And all you got to do is call me up and tell me the name of the song, and you'll be off to Mel's Diner on us. Good morning. You're on the air. What's the name of the song?
2: Come Fly With Me.
0: Come Fly With Me. Francis Albert Sinatra. You got it. You're the winner.
2: All right.
0: What's your first name and where are you calling from?
2: Bob, Fort Myers Beach.
0: Bob, Fort Myers Beach. Okay, Bob. Hold on one sec. I'm going to get Matt on the line. He'll tell you how you can claim your prize. And here he is from the album of the same name, the chairman of the board. Come Fly With Me.

0: bag.
1: There you go. Frank Sinatra. Such a cuckoo day.
2: Yeah, pack a small bag.
1: It almost sounds like Bill Murray
2: right,
1: parody,
2: it sounds like a parody.
1: Doesn't it?
2: Yeah, yeah, it does.
1: Written by Jimmy Van Heusen and Sammy Kahn. Billy May and the orchestra. He arranged and conducted the swingin' pop setting in his first collaboration with Sinatra. The whole album is full of travel-related songs, and it's a blast to listen to. 1958, Frank Sinatra. Bob, the big winner this morning on the Dave Elliott Show. And we'll be right back.
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2: We're turning up the heat. Sunny skies today with a high in the low 90s. Clear overnight with a low in the upper 70s. Sunny Wednesday, high in the low 90s. The heat index tomorrow near 105. Mostly sunny Thursday, high in the low 90s. Heat index near 109 on

0: Thursday. Sunny with a chance of showers Friday, Saturday, and Sunday. And we're at 85 degrees right now. Here's your WGUF Time Saver traffic. I-75 southbound still stop and go between Alico and Corkscrew. You'll slow down again at the approach to Immokalee Road. At your WGUF Time Saver traffic.
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2: And to say good morning to Rod Stearns over at Stearns Motors of Naples at the corner of Airport and SD Avenues. What's happening over there this morning, Rod?
3: Well, as always, I'm looking for inventory. And, you know, when our northern friends go back home, it seems to some of my sources kind of dry up. So, you know, I don't know. I guess people can get all that they can get from me right now because I'm short on inventory. And Zach, you know, he won't quit selling. So, you know, it's... He's got people he's calling, and I'm like, man, can you find me this? Can you find me that? So we do a little bit of that, too. If somebody goes, look, you don't have what I want, but write my info down and give me a call. We do all kinds of stuff that's just old school. So give us a call.
2: 239-370-3700 is the number to call. 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You can call him or text him at that number, and he'll get right back to you if he doesn't pick up right away. 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
3: That sounds good.
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2: Well, as anybody with a pulse knows, the Knicks won the NBA playoffs.
0: They sure did.
2: But now, the guys who won the playoffs will have to fork up more than half of their NBA championship bonuses.
0: Why is that?
2: Taxes.
0: Oh, yeah. Well, there's that.
2: They're dealing with the financial fallout after helping clinch the title over the weekend. And with their finals series win over the San Antonio Spurs, Knicks players can earn around $770,000 as the league confirmed a record $9 million price pool for the championship-winning team.
0: I'm not going to feel too sorry for those guys. They'll be fine.
2: Well, but still, that's a lot of dough. The bonus will be a factor for lower-earning rostered players like Jeremy Sochan and Jose Alvarado. A $770,000 NBA championship bonus will be regarded as ordinary income for players, which means it is subject to federal, state, local taxation, as well as what they call jock taxes. The federal level alone will cause the top tier earners to be hit with a marginal tax rate of close to 37%. 37%. And additional Medicare contributions of roughly 2.35% will apply to all the players. State and local taxes can also vary from 0% in some jurisdictions to as much as 14% in states like New York. So if you add 14% to 37%, you get 51% in taxes.
0: Their high-priced accountants will figure out a way to fudge the numbers and work it out in their favor.
2: So for Knicks players in from New York, the combined burden would be significant. Projected deductions could be around $285,000 in federal tax, a little more than $18,000 in Medicare contributions, and about $83,000 in New York State tax, and close to New York City tax.
0: But think about it this way. When they dine out in New York City, they will never have to buy another cocktail or another meal ever again, because people will buy it for them.
2: Yeah, as long as there aren't a whole lot of tourists in town who don't recognize them.
0: Well, they are the top of the hill right now.
2: You can't go too much further forward than they've gone. Is this the beginning of a dynasty, do we think?
0: Oh, I don't know.
2: I don't know either.
0: That's a good question. Now, if you want to talk about dynasties, you can talk about the Florida Everblaze with 4 Kelly Cups in 5 years. How about that?
2: The dynasty has been built.
0: Yeah, no question.
2: By the way, apparently New York Mayor Zoran Mondami may have inadvertently given away the wedding date for Travis Kelce and Taylor Swift.
0: Well, he won't be invited.
2: He was talking about what was happening over the 4th of July weekend, and he mentioned all these events, and then he said, and then you got Travis and Taylor's wedding.
0: Oh, wow.
2: So apparently they're planning to be married in a couple of weeks.
0: Right.
2: A couple of weeks. July 4th weekend at Madison Square Garden.
0: All right.
2: Now, again, that whole thing could be, carefully planned setup where he just said that and made it look like he accidentally revealed it when they're really going to get married on some other date in some other location.
0: Maybe they'll get married on, Staten Island Ferry.
2: Oh, Colin Jost?
0: Yeah. That's what it's for.
2: Pete Davidson as the best man?
0: Absolutely.
2: I don't know.
0: That might be fun.
2: I think they have bigger plans than Colin Jost and Scarlett Johansson.
0: Right.
2: Although that would be a fun event. He could get up there and ask them some celebrity, or what do they call it, pop culture Jeopardy questions.
0: There you go.
2: About each other.
0: Right.
2: See how that goes over. All right. And finally here, before we go to the news at the top of the hour, followed by our good friend Tim Ayton, a study found only half of adult men brush their teeth at least twice a day.
0: Ew.
2: So now you know. Maybe make it 4 or 5 times a day just to be really super dentally hygiene. We'll be right back.
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9: News this hour, Town Hall. I'm Jason Walker. G7 summit underway in France. President Trump and world leaders tackling a variety of issues. Meanwhile, an initial agreement between the United States and Iran to extend the ceasefire is inching toward a formal signing. That's despite some questions over the fate of Tehran's nuclear program and an offensive by Israel in Lebanon that could prolong the fighting. California Governor Gavin Newsom responding to investigations that he says are being led by President Trump.
10: Newsom is accusing the Trump administration of targeting him for political purposes as he weighs a presidential bid. Newsom says in a video posted on X that in recent days, federal agents have knocked on the doors of his friends and former employees and have asked for records. In the video, Newsom tells his wife that he loves her.
11: You have not earned a single one of the indignities that he's trying to inflict on you and our children.
10: Newsom also has a message for President Donald Trump.
11: Mr. President, come after me. I'm not going anywhere, and the country is watching.
10: I'm Lisa Dwyer.
12: Military plane crash in California Monday.
13: A B-52 bomber crashed shortly after takeoff at Edwards Air Force Base Monday in Southern California's Mojave Desert. Military officials said a huge plume of smoke was coming from the scene. The military aircraft, a Boeing B-52 Stratofortress, is a long-range bomber that usually carries a crew of five.
12: That is Jennifer King reporting. There were eight people on board. There were no survivors. Authorities say two people are dead after a base jumping accident in a Utah canyon. And Russia sending more drones and missiles into Ukraine overnight. 11 people have been killed, 53 wounded, many of them civilians. More on these stories, townhall.com.
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15: European tourists are going viral after sharing their travel across the United States. Many are expressing admiration for America's beauty, freedom, and way of life. Visitors from Germany and other countries are documenting cross-country road trips online, praising America's vast landscapes, national parks, and friendly people. 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Willie Nelson, The White House.
12: And a group of soccer fans from Japan telling reporters, "You Americans have a beautiful country. You are very lucky." NCAA asking a Texas appeals court to stay a temporary injunction allowing Texas Tech quarterback Brendan Sorsby to play, that despite being declared ineligible for gambling. Breaking news and analysis, Town Hall.
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0: Good morning. I'm Matt Mangus with 98.9 WGUF News. Collier County crews are moving into the next phase of the Naples Beach Renourishment Project this week. Heavy equipment will be working along Vanderbilt Beach and Clam Pass as the county replaces sand lost during recent storms. Officials say the work will continue through the summer with temporary closures in certain areas. The county is asking beachgoers to follow posted signs and stay clear of active construction zones for safety. A new report from the Collier Homeless Coalition shows homelessness among seniors has tripled in the past year, driven by soaring housing costs and lingering impacts from Hurricane Ian. Advocates warn the crisis is accelerating and say more affordable housing options are urgently needed to keep older adults off the streets. And the Collier County Sheriff's Office is increasing patrols in Golden Gate and East Naples as students head into summer break. Deputies say they're focusing on neighborhood parks, shopping centers, and busy intersections to reduce juvenile crime and keep families safe. CCSO is also rolling out its Summerfest programs, offering free activities and outreach events throughout June and July to give kids safe places to spend their evenings.
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0: We're turning up the heat. Sunny skies today with a high in the low 90s. Clear overnight with a low in the upper 70s. Sunny Wednesday, high in the low 90s. The heat index tomorrow near 105. Mostly sunny Thursday, high in the low 90s. Heat index near 109 on Thursday. Sunny with a chance of showers Friday, Saturday, and Sunday.
16: Honey, we need to talk.
17: Oh, no. About what?
16: 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The air conditioner. It's been making strange noises.
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28: 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I'm doing something very difficult here.
29: 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I'm very, very dangerous.
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31: You look like a man-o-lantern.

0: All right. Woo. There's. Those people love you more than I do.
1: Ric Flair at the end of that jingle.
0: I don't know what to make of it. Hey, Tim. Good morning.
2: Hey, good morning.
0: How are you doing?
2: Okay. I'm in calling you today from beautiful East Naples.
0: Oh, well, that's why your phone sounds a little muddy this morning as you compared to usual.
2: Yeah, I'm outside, so.
0: Well, good. Well, enjoy the weather before it turns hot and humid later in the day.
2: Yeah, it's nice this morning. So I actually drove on the new Vanderbilt Beach Road extension down here. I drove on it, went east on it over the weekend, and the first time I came west on it today. And it's like you're on the interstate. Have you driven that yet?
0: No, but I've seen the aerial video of it, and it looks pretty impressive.
2: Yeah, because it's six lanes. At least from Wilson on, it's six lanes, and it feels like you're on the interstate in a section where it's kind of rural and there aren't many cars on the road.
0: Does that mean that there's going to be a tendency to speed on this section of the road?
2: Well, of course, and that's what I was going to point out. You know, it's deceiving because you can see yourself going 80, but I've heard that they've already ticketed people because I think it's 45 from Wilson on, and then it's supposed to be 50, I think, going east, which doesn't make a lot of sense because the part where it's the widest is the speed limit's lower.
0: Yeah.
2: But anyway, people will have to watch their speed on there. But as they would do along Vanderbilt, the existing Vanderbilt Beach Road before, because it was always misleading because, you know, Pine Ridge and Immokalee, you're kind of slowed in parts because of the traffic, but Vanderbilt Beach Road, you tend to speed on.
0: I'm trying to figure out this jug handle thing that they're talking about for Livingston and Pine Ridge. There's only one place that can really go, and that's on the southwest corner. There's a retention pond there.
2: That's exactly right. And I just went by that today, too. And I was thinking, there's a retention pond. Because that's the way I understood it, where if you're going east on Pine Ridge, that you can make a continuous turn. So I think that's the jug handle. So you don't have to stop at the light.
0: So it's not, and then you merge. It's not a jug handle the way we think of them in New Jersey, for example, where... You basically, if you want to make a left turn, you have to make a right turn, and then it curves around and comes back to the road you were just on.
2: I should have looked it up because I know I looked at it about a year ago when I first saw them talking about it, and I forgot exactly what it was. But you might be right; it might curve around like that.
0: But I can't figure out how it would work then. Because
2: I'll try to look at it and let you know next week. I might even go to that meeting on Thursday. But it is a little different.
0: In the meantime,
2: I don't think we have anything.
0: You're nearly in the estates, and that was the topic of your column on Friday. Apparently, there's a lot of commercial development happening out there.
2: Oh yeah, we've already have seen. You know, we had the three new retail centers. The Randall at Orange Tree and the Winchester Center and the Shops at Orange Blossom. Well, the Shops at Orange Blossom, I just reported on what the last piece was going to be. People had heard rumors and things, but they are going to be putting a Chick-fil-A out there. And the order right now, the out parcels are the last piece that they're under construction. They have the Emblem Apartments. Well, first of all, we had the Publix open there, the Shops at Orange Blossom. Publix and a string of retail associated with it, which were like Tropical Smoothie and Wingstop and Great Clips and a UPS store and Nail Salon and Fifth Third Bank. And then this new strip that's under construction right now will be a Circle K, a Chick-fil-A, a Starbucks sharing a building with the dental office, and then Chipotle Mexican Grill, and then Mavis Tires and Brakes. So those are the new outparcels that are going to be between the existing Publix and the entrance into the Orange Blossom Ranch development. So, and all this is just east of Palmetto Ridge High School.
0: So that area that was pretty much a just a stretch of road with a school, and I think also isn't Arthrex out that way someplace?
2: It's a ways out yet.
0: Down by Ave Maria.
2: Just before you get to Ave Maria, right.
0: So that whole thoroughfare is beginning to fill up then.
2: Yeah, there's a lot planned still. There'll be some more, especially as the new villages, towns are going out that way in between there and Ave Maria. So there definitely will be more coming, there'll eventually be another middle school probably out that way and another high school. And so you're going to see a lot more development. And then the other thing I wrote about is Winchester Center, which is right at the so-called Randall Curve near that on Immokalee, just south of Oil Well. And there's three local restaurants coming there. And Osaka Hibachi just opened June 2nd. And so it has sushi rolls and teriyaki and hibachi entrees. And then Maruto's Cuban Cafe just had a soft opening night this weekend. They're still not open yet full time. I think they have another one coming up Saturday. But Maruto's Cuban Cafe, another locally operated restaurant, will be opening there anytime now. And then that New York bagel place, I talked to the owner there, and he has the one in Bonita, and he has one inside Village Walk of Bonita Springs. And he will be opening up like a full time. I mean, it's not just going to be breakfast and lunch. He's opening from like 6 a.m. to 9 p.m. So I think he'll do well out there.
0: Yeah, I mean, it continually amazes me how many things are just opening. I mean, there's stuff that, is on our radar that we don't even know about yet.
2: Well, and NCH plans a urgent care center out there, I believe. I talked to Paul Hiltz about it recently. Their NCH has the last lot that has yet to start construction in Winchester Center, because they just had the healthcare network just opened a center, medical center there, and they're building, and right behind it, they're building self-storage. And the healthcare network is in between the new McDonald's and Aldi grocery store. And then behind McDonald's will be this new, is where NCH bought 2 acres like 3 years ago and have yet to really even announce what they're doing there. But I asked Paul Hiltz about it, the CEO of NCH, and he said it's probably going to be an urgent care center. So we'll see that coming out there.
0: They're busy building the Heart Institute right now, so they've got a lot on their plate as well.
2: Yeah, and they plan another hospital. Their next hospital that they're going to build probably will be in Ave Maria. So they're planning to move out.
0: With the recent announcement that the county of Collier has approved the expansion plan for Ave Maria, it makes sense that they would want to put something out there. That's another almost 7,000 homes that will be built over time.
2: Yeah, and that'll be over like 20 years probably. You'll see there's more than 6,700 homes. So it's, that's going to definitely have an impact. And then even near where Arthrex is, you have that glass company being built, and there'll be more industrial and commercial associated with the town of Ave Maria out that way as well.
0: Let me ask you this, and you may or may not know the answer to this, but it just dawned on me, with the expansion of Ave Maria, does that mean an expansion of roads and other facilities, so transportation-wise? Is that going to be another reason to look at the Everglades Boulevard I-75 interchange?
2: Yeah, they'll definitely be expanding the roads. I mean, part of even the approval for Ave Maria was there was a tie to infrastructure improvements. I didn't look at the fine print to see what that might entail for that. But you'll see the Everglades interchange will be a thing. But I think what I'm hearing is that the permanent main interchange on the alley probably will be on Big Cypress Parkway, which is a road that north-south route that has yet to be built, which will be east of DeSoto. So you've got Everglades Boulevard, then you've got DeSoto, and then this new Big Cypress Parkway will be built, and that supposedly is where the major interchange onto the alley will be.
0: Oh, I see. So it won't be Everglades Boulevard.
2: No, and you can get on there, you can access it there, but it's not like a full exit, you know, like they don't name it. Like, I don't know what that exit would be. It wouldn't be, well, we have 101 as that Collier, so I don't know what that one would be. What would, like, 98 or something? I don't know how far it is from there. Maybe farther, but it'll be in the 90s, I think, you know, whatever that exit will be. So, I mean, so I think that the name, the next named exit will be probably Big Cypress Parkway, and that's years away because they haven't even built that road yet.
0: I understand one of your biggest fans was doing a little bird dogging for you recently.
2: Yeah, what did his sign? What did his sign say that he copied, sent you?
0: Well, it was across the street from where they're going to build the new complex on Santa Barbara at Davis, and it was near the. I guess Whitaker. It was near the Habitat for Humanity thing on
2: Yeah, which really
0: Whitaker.
2: Isn't across the street. That's like a mile. That's like a mile south of where the Whole Foods is planned.
0: But it was Fort Construction Group of Naples, and they have a sign up.
2: Okay, because I did see on the, and I think he mentioned the southwest corner of Whitaker and Santa Barbara, but I did see activity actually underway for the northwest corner, which I think is what he might be talking about. And it's because that abuts the Whitaker Habitat for Humanity development, and they're going to build a church, One Life Church owns that property, which is like 4.5 acres, and they're building a church which is on the corner of Santa Barbara, and I think it's called Cruz Road. I see it as Country Road on some maps, but I think it's Cruz, C-R-E-W-S. And then the southern leg of where the church is, which is more on the corner of Santa Barbara and Whitaker, will be a charter school. And
0: wow.
2: It looks like it's going to be two stories and about 40,000 square feet. And the church will be like 24,000 square feet. So, that area was all wooded. And that's what I think. I think that answers his question, because I did see plans. He had mentioned the southwest corner of Whitaker and Santa Barbara. And I saw plans for memory care cottages, they're calling them. But that doesn't seem to – it was proposed a couple of years ago, and I haven't seen any more movement on that. So I don't think they progressed in the permitting. So I think what he's talking about, though, is actually on the northwest corner of Whitaker and Santa Barbara, which, again, is like a mile south of Davis. So it's not like right across the street. But what is coming right across the street, though, is, and I think that we've talked about this before, between the CVS and the Goodwill store that's at Davis and Santa Barbara will be a Wawa and an AutoZone are proposed.
0: No, I do think you mentioned that, but I don't remember the details about it.
2: Yeah, so that'll be directly across the street from that new development. That's where the rock crushing was.
0: Well, Wawa is certainly improving its footprint in Naples and Collier specifically.
2: Well, and Wawa had proposed a location there years ago, but then they didn't. Again, the permitting lapsed. They didn't follow up on it, so I thought it was dead. But it's back. It is back now. There are plans to do that there between. Again, it's between Goodwill and the CVS that's on that corner on the
0: Wawa AutoZone.
2: That'd be the south west corner.
0: What's coming up in your column on Friday?
2: Well, we have, I'm doing an update on the new Publix stores. We've already kind of announced that the Neapolitan Way Publix will finally be opening July 2nd there. It was torn down and rebuilt, and people have been really anxiously awaiting that to reopen. And then I have a good update on the Gateway Shops at North Bay there, Wiggins Pass and 41. So that Publix, I have an update on that Publix, plus two restaurants that will be coming to that center.
0: Oh.
2: And also in the Naples Press this week, we have a list of the congressional candidates. You know, finally they had the filing deadline Friday. So we have a list of all the candidates coming. People will know who's on the ballot for the districts 19 and 22.
0: It's very confusing with the redistricting, who's where.
2: It is. I just got my voter card. Did you get yours in the mail?
0: Well, I haven't gotten it yet, but...
2: I just got mine, I think, on Saturday.
0: So I don't know. My district may not have changed. I don't know. Because they were sending them out to all the people, I understood, whose districts had changed.
2: Right, and mine changed from 26 to 22. So, but yeah, you're right about that. So if yours didn't change, then you wouldn't be notified.
0: So all of that can be found online at GulfShoreBusiness.com or at thenaplespress.com, and I guess people can sign up by just going to the websites and following the prompts, right?
2: That's right, exactly.
0: And it's FREE free.
2: That's right, yeah.
0: All right, well, enjoy your trek down Vanderbilt Beach Road Extension or whatever they're calling it now. And
2: it's Vanderbilt Beach Road, and then you've got Old Vanderbilt Beach Road, which runs parallel to it, like a trail boulevard that connects from Massey to the Old Florida Golf Club. That's Old Vanderbilt Beach Road.
0: Okay, well, drive carefully. Don't take any wooden nickels, and don't do anything I wouldn't do.
2: All right. Thanks a lot.
0: Thank you, Tim. Tim Ayton from GulfShoreBusiness.com and the Naples Press. Out and about this morning.
1: Yeah, remote
0: doing
1: broadcast.
0: doing his rounds. I guess it was live and direct from, he said East Naples, but it sounds like he's maybe out closer to the estates.
1: Yeah.
0: So Tim is one of the great resources that we're very lucky to have with us on the show here. I always enjoy getting the detail from him that he offers us on a weekly basis. Every Tuesday at 8:10, it's Tim 8:10. You see how we do that?
1: I see that, yeah.
0: If you're a woman, you shouldn't be required to give a guy your number before you meet up for the first date.
1: Okay.
0: According to new research out there, messaging in the dating app is fine until you've met and know for sure you're going to see each other again.
1: Well, he's already Googled you and checked you out on mugshots.com and everywhere else.
0: Yeah, and he's gone to the, gotten your background check.
1: Yeah.
0: A woman shared on Threads... Which is is that a web thing?
1: It's a Facebook, it's an offshoot of Facebook.
0: Social. She wanted to keep communication in Bumble, the dating app, until they meet in person. The guy, well, he's not understanding why a woman would want to protect her number until she knows more about him. I don't know, it makes perfect sense to me. And the dialogue might go something like, he says, well, Kat, we should text outside of this app. Bumble is where the conversations go to die. And she says, hi, Jack. I actually don't like to exchange numbers until we've met in person. Would you like to meet for coffee? And he says, I typically don't meet with someone until we exchange numbers. And she said, well, my rule is for my safety. If you're not concerned with a woman's safety, you're already not the guy for me. Best of luck.
1: Boy.
0: Well, she makes a good point.
1: Yeah, no, I agree.
0: In this day and age, you gotta be careful.
1: Yeah, but nobody will ever get together if we keep going like this. You know? Bring the suspicion level down a little bit.
0: I remember back in my single days when I was dating, it was always coffee at a coffee shop.
1: Oh, yeah, yeah. Before an official date, you got to meet first and figure the whole thing out before you spend hours with somebody.
0: And if you didn't exchange numbers, you said your pleasant goodbyes and thank you. It was great to spend a few minutes talking to you, and we'll see you sometime in the future or not.
1: Have a good life.
0: Really. I mean, if you're gonna do internet dating, you have to understand that the internet dating is a shortcut to meeting people organically.
1: Right.
0: If you happen to meet somebody at church or through some common associations that you have, that's different.
1: Mm-hmm.
0: But if you meet them strictly randomly based on looks and their profile, You don't know until you're in person with them whether it's going to work out or not. You want to be in a safe place.
1: Yeah, you need that face-to-face contact.
0: And sometimes it's for the guy's benefit, too, you know.
1: Absolutely.
0: You can get a stalker there.
1: Yep.
0: Either way, you could get a stalker. 829, we'll be right back.
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1: We're turning up the heat. Sunny skies today with a high in the low 90s. Clear overnight with a low in the upper 70s. Sunny Wednesday, high in the low 90s. The heat index tomorrow near 105. Mostly sunny Thursday, high in the low 90s. Heat index near 109 on Thursday. Sunny with a chance of showers Friday, Saturday, and Sunday. And we're up now to 87 degrees. Here's your WGUF Time Saver Traffic. I-75 southbound, your stop and go between Alico and Immokalee Road. And that's your WGUF Time Saver Traffic.
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0: 833, impossible question, not too far away. According to Quora.com, Bruce Willis's family is preparing to say goodbye to him. They will donate his brain to research an incurable disease. Not too long ago, his family revealed new details about his health and shared the decision they made. His life changed dramatically in February of 2023 when he was diagnosed with frontotemporal dementia, a rare progressive disorder that affects language and behavior. Since then, he's received extensive specialized care and treatment. A few weeks ago, his family reported that Bruce had been moved to another home where he's receiving 24-hour care at the actor's own request. Although he is surrounded by the love of his family, his wife Emma Hemming Willis revealed that his illness continues to progress rapidly.
1: So he's not in the home anymore.
0: No, he's in a specialized care facility.
1: Wow.
0: She confessed that Bruce is steadily losing his cognitive abilities, so the family is preparing for the inevitable and ensuring he has a dignified send-off.
1: So sad.
0: She told USA Today, as a society, we don't think about these things. We don't think about care or our care plans or death, but we really need to, and we shouldn't look at it with so much pessimism, she said to USA Today. I mean, if you think about it, we're all going to wind up the same way at the end. So, kind of sad news, but...
1: That's rough.
0: And she, I read another article about her today in which she said that he has a type of disorder that he doesn't know what's happening to him.
1: Right.
0: She thinks that he thinks that what's happening is normal.
1: Right.
0: So from his perspective...
1: Everything's fine.
0: Yeah.
1: Yeah.
0: And they just, you know, he just that he can't care for himself anymore.
1: Boy, that's rough.
0: And apparently they need specialized care, yeah. So the frontotemporal dementia has turned into full-fledged dementia.
1: Wow.
0: Well, it started with aphasia.
1: Yeah. Well, we wish
0: which
1: the
0: is where
1: best.
0: He had trouble processing words. Yeah. And then it turned into frontotemporal dementia. Police in Japan were called about a backpack laying in the middle of a busy intersection. They cleared the area of people and cars and then checked out nearby security video to see who might have placed the backpack in the busy area. What they saw was a young man on a motorcycle dropping the backpack and continuing on his way. While detectives worked to track down the motorcyclist, a bomb squad brought in a robot with an X-ray scan camera. Spotting no wires or other electronics, bomb squad experts slowly opened the pack and found...
1: Legos.
0: Lots of women's underwear.
1: Oh, wow. Okay.
0: After tracking down the motorcyclist, he shared he'd accidentally dropped the backpack where he was too embarrassed to go back and pick it up. As for why he was carrying around the women's underwear, he said he collected the pieces with permission from friends and former girlfriends to add to his hobby collection.
1: Oh, sure. Yeah. I'm buying
0: You'll be
1: that.
0: Seeing an episode of him on 2020 anytime soon. Wow. The Japanese version of 2020 anyway. I thought that was just too too weird. And then a man who lives in North Carolina spent nearly 3 months in jail after Florida police, relying on faulty AI identification, arrested him for stealing a car 400 miles away.
1: Boy.
0: Jaleel Richardson, a Charlotte, North Carolina resident, says he has never been to Florida and was surprised when police showed up at his home and arrested him. He spent a month in the Mecklenburg County Jail and then was extradited to Florida, where he spent 50 more days stewing in a jail in Jacksonville while his lawyer tried to prove he'd been falsely identified.
1: Wow.
0: Richardson's arrest came after the Jacksonville Sheriff's Office investigated a stolen car purchased in a Publix parking lot on April 2nd, 2025, according to TV station WSOC. According to court documents, a man in Jacksonville contacted police after he paid $30,000 for the car, tried to register it, and learned it was stolen. The JSO recovered surveillance video from the parking lot and a copy of the fake Georgia ID the suspect had supplied to the buyer. A deputy used AI tools to match Richardson to the surveillance images with 85% accuracy, which sufficed for an arrest warrant. The man who bought the car via Facebook Marketplace and his brother, who was also present for the sale, later identified Richardson in a photo lineup, which was enough to establish probable cause, according to the state attorney's office. The problem was he was working 400 miles away at the time.
1: Not right.
0: His attorney showed police timesheets proving he was at work in Charlotte on the day and time the car was sold, but police and prosecutors were not satisfied, according to the TV station. The state attorney's office waited a full year after initiating the investigation to drop the charges, which included grand theft, dealing in stolen property, and possessing fictitious information last week. While he was incarcerated, he lost his job, his home, his car, and custody of two of his 10 children, he said.
1: Wow.
0: He said, I lost everything. It's overwhelming and devastating, and it's outrageous. Prior to his transfer from North Carolina to the Florida jail, he said, quote, there was no proper investigation done to even reach out to me or see if I was even in Florida. He just automatically put a warrant out for my arrest, and I sat in there for over 50 days in the worst jail ever.
1: Lazy police work.
0: The Jacksonville Sheriff's Office defended its use of AI identification in a statement. And they said, facial recognition software is just one tool in a large toolbox for investigators. Our detectives and officers use any and all available resources to solve cases. It is incorrect to assume that facial recognition was the deciding factor in Mr. Richardson's arrest, which in my view makes it even worse because they had other ways of checking out whether he was the guy and they failed in every aspect.
1: Absolutely. Yeah. Lazy police work. That's all that is.
0: Well, it's definitely something.
1: Yeah.
0: I don't know if it's lazy or careless, but it's something.
1: Yep.
0: 8:40. We'll be right back.
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1: Good morning. I'm Matt Mangus with 98.9 WGUF News. As we told you last week, Pine Ridge and Livingston roads could soon see major congestion relief thanks to a proposed jug handle redesign aimed at boosting safety and preparing for future traffic growth. Neighbors can learn more at the Pine Ridge Road Corridor Improvements Project public meeting on Thursday, June 18th from 5 to 6:30 p.m. at North Collier Regional Park Exhibit Hall Room A on Livingston Road in Naples. Collier County crews are moving into the next phase of the Naples Beach Renourishment Project this week. Heavy equipment will be working along Vanderbilt Beach and Clam Pass as the county replaces sand lost during recent storms. Officials say the work will continue through the summer with temporary closures in certain areas. The county is asking beachgoers to follow posted signs and stay clear of active construction zones for safety. And the Collier County Sheriff's Office is teaming up with Suncoast Credit Union and the NAACP for the annual Read to Lead book drive now through June 17th. 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
1: We're turning up the heat. Sunny skies today with a high in the low 90s. Clear overnight with a low in the upper 70s. Sunny Wednesday, high in the low 90s. The heat index tomorrow near 105. Mostly sunny Thursday, high in the low 90s. Heat index near 109 on Thursday. Sunny with a chance of showers Friday, Saturday, and Sunday. 87 degrees now. Here's your WGUF Time Saver traffic. Still got a stop-and-go delay on I-75 southbound between Bonita Beach Road and Immokalee Road. That's your WGUF Time Saver traffic.
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12: This is a Bloomberg Money Minute. It's official. Pizza Hut has been sold. Private equity firm Long Range Capital is buying the chain from fast food giant Yum Brands for $2.7 billion. Yum said last year that it was conducting a strategic review of Pizza Hut after years of trying to revive the chain. This morning, the Federal Reserve kicking off its two-day meeting. Policy officials are gathering for the first time under new chair Kevin Warsh. The central bank is widely expected to hold its benchmark rate steady when the meeting wraps up tomorrow. Ahead of that, the recent stock rally taking a break this morning. Stock futures are seeing modest gains. And a number of financial technology firms have been cutting jobs lately. Add Robinhood to the list, which says it's cutting 10% of its workforce. The company says it wants to remain lean and disciplined as it develops new products. In addition to the cuts, Robinhood will close a small number of open roles all across the company. Courtney Donahoe, Bloomberg Radio.
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0: us up. And if you don't know the answer, call us up anyway, because you might be right.
1: Yeah, throw a guess at us.
0: You just don't know. We take every and all callers. So if you are a member of your household, haven't won anything in the last 60 days, and you're a resident of Southwest Florida, you can play this morning. The swag bag includes a cap, a beach towel, and a shirt, all emblazoned with the red, white, and blue WGUF logo. So make sure you get ready to call them. We're going to name you the smartest person in town, by the way, if you get the answer right.
1: That's right.
0: So here we go. Here's today's impossible question. On average, we spend 18 minutes a day thinking about this. On average, we spend 18 minutes a day thinking about this. I don't think I spend that much time in a year thinking about it.
1: Me neither.
0: But okay, whatever.
1: Yeah.
0: 239-430-2428, if you think you know the answer or you want to take a shot at it. On average, we spend 18 minutes a day thinking about this. 239-430-CHAT. Good morning. You're on the air. What's the answer?
2: My golf swing, while I keep hooking the ball.
0: No, that's not it. A little too specific anyway, even if it was right. My golf swing keeps hooking the ball.
1: Yeah, I think about that all the time.
0: But what if you have a slice?
1: Well, then you got that problem to begin with.
0: No, that's not it. It is something very pleasant, and it's often said that the anticipation of this is often better than the actual thing itself.
1: Right.
0: That should help you somewhat. On average, we spend 18 minutes a day thinking about this. The impossible question, you want to be named smartest person in town, call me up now with an answer. Who knows, you might be right. 239-430-2428. Can I think of any clues to give away that might make it a little easier? It is definitely something pleasant that you're thinking about. Something that you, I might argue, are looking forward to. And probably the closer you get to it, the more you're thinking about it. Is that a fair statement?
1: Definitely.
0: 239-430-2428. On average, we spend 18 minutes a day thinking about it. What is it? Let's go to the phone again. Good morning. You're on the air. What's the answer?
3: Going on vacation.
0: Yep, that's it. Going on vacation. You're the winner. You're the smartest person in town today.
3: Well, thank you.
0: You're welcome. What's your first name and where are you calling from?
3: My name is Lorna, and I'm from East Naples.
0: Lorna, we love East Naples. I live in East Naples and just think the world of it there. What, are you going to go on vacation this year?
3: As a matter of fact, I'm leaving this afternoon for Colorado.
0: Well, don't spend any more time thinking about it. Just get going, girlfriend.
3: I do.
0: All right, well, hold on 1 second. I'll get Matt on the line, and he'll tell you how you can claim your prize. And that's our impossible question this morning. On average, we spend 18 minutes a day thinking about this. And she knew the answer was vacation.
1: She's been thinking about hers.
0: Vacation, and rightfully so, because we should all enjoy the time off. The couple at the center of an embryo mix-up case involving a Seminole County fertility clinic will raise the baby girl the woman gave birth to in December, even though it is not their biological child, according to an agreement they have reached with the genetic parents. Circuit Court Judge Margaret Schreiber said during a court hearing yesterday, "I'm glad the parties have reached an agreement while this child is relatively young." According to the mutually devised custody agreement, Stephen Mills and Tiffany Score will continue as the permanent custodial parents of their daughter, the couple's attorney Mara Hatfield said in a court document filed Friday. In April, Mills and Score announced they had learned the identity of their daughter's biological parents and made it clear, as they have since their case became national news, that they wished to continue raising the baby girl. And just a weird sort of set of circumstances, too.
1: I saw this story right before I came to work this morning.
0: But at that time, it was not clear if the other couple would seek custody, and their rights to do so were murky under Florida law. The identities of the genetic parents of the six-month-old girl are being kept private, according to the document. Score and Mills used the Longwood-based Fertility Center of Orlando for in vitro fertilization to become parents, but soon after Score gave birth,

0: The couple realized that their baby girl was not their biological child, given that she is of another race. They said they loved their baby and wanted to continue to raise her, but also sued the clinic, trying to find the child's biological parents and to learn the fate of their own embryos frozen at the facility. The couple had three embryos frozen in 2020. The first that was implanted ended in a miscarriage, and the clinic says one remains, but that leaves one unaccounted for, as the wrong embryo was implanted into Score in April of 2025, resulting in the daughter she gave birth to in late 2025. Nothing in the new agreement suggests the couple has learned the fate of that missing embryo, including whether it was wrongly implanted in another woman as a result of a separate mix-up by the clinic. Well, what this could turn into a giant mess.
1: Dueling lawsuits.
0: In an April statement, Mills and Score said they realized they may never get an answer from the now-closed clinic they accused of sloppy work. Questions about the disposition of our own embryos are still unanswered and are even more unlikely to ever be answered, the statement said. Only one thing is absolutely certain, as it was the day our daughter was born. We will love and be this child's parents forever.
1: Good folks.
0: Yep. The fertility clinic admitted the Score had been implanted with an embryo from another couple. That mother was known as patient 004, not with one created by her egg and Mill's sperm. So, a happy ending for everybody. 8:54, we'll be right back.
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1: We're turning up the heat. Sunny skies today with a high in the low 90s. Clear overnight with a low in the upper 70s. Sunny Wednesday, high in the low 90s. The heat index tomorrow near 105. Mostly sunny Thursday, high in the low 90s. Heat index near 109 on Thursday. Sunny with a chance of showers Friday, Saturday, and Sunday. We're up to 87 degrees now. Here's your WGUF Time Saver traffic. I-75 southbound. You're a little slow at the approach to Pine Ridge Road. Other than that, pretty quiet. That's your WGUF Time Saver traffic.
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0: 8:58, a couple of minutes before 9 o'clock. Mike Gallagher in after the 9 o'clock news this morning. Stay tuned for that. And later on this afternoon, 3 to 6, it's our good buddy Drew Steele.
1: Yes, indeed.
0: Holding forth on the airways. Make sure you're there for that, too. A 24-year-old man was arrested after Florida Highway Patrol investigators say they discovered a stolen radiological device that had been listed for sale on, of all places, Facebook Marketplace.
1: My goodness.
0: Marco Antonio Benitez Jr. was arrested May 28th after an investigation into the theft of a moisture density gauge valued at $10,000 to $20,000, according to FHP. The device contains CS-137, a radiological isotope. I think that's cesium, if I remember my periodical table correctly. Periodic table, not periodical. That would be a table of magazines, wouldn't it?
1: It would.
0: FHP said the gauge is typically used to measure the density and inner structure of materials, including moisture levels in soil and asphalt. If damaged or improperly handled, the agency says the device can expose people to radiation that may cause serious health issues. The investigations began May 26th after FHP's Bureau of Criminal Investigations and Intelligence received a tip about a private party sale of the device on Facebook Marketplace. They said the listing was posted by Benitez. So they arranged to buy the gauge from the seller in Bradenton. When he failed to meet at the agreed time, they went to his residence. From outside the home, troopers conducted a detection screening. FHP said the screening produced an industrial-level alert indicating the presence of radioactive material. Holy cow.
1: My goodness.
0: Troopers with the agency's Preventive Radiological Nuclear Detection Unit, they have one of those?
1: Wow.
0: Found the device inside the residence. The agency said the device was still intact and the radioactive source was undamaged. It was seized as evidence of safekeeping and the guy was arrested. See you tomorrow.
2: From the Zoom Tan Studios in Naples, go from pale to perfect in minutes. This is WGUF Marco Island, Naples.
6: News this hour from Town Hall. I'm Jason Walker. G7 leaders facing a packed agenda on their first full day.
9: Tuesday's agenda includes ending the war in Ukraine and addressing the Middle East crisis. Ukrainian President Volodymyr Zelensky will attend the G7 meeting at the invitation of the host nation, France. The Ukraine talks come on the heels of President Trump's announcement of an agreement to end the Iran conflict. In recent weeks, the conflict in Iran has overshadowed the war in Ukraine.
6: That is correspondent Andrew Stewart reporting. Gas Buddy analyst Patrick DeHaan says if the Iran deal should stick, it could lower the price of gas and diesel substantially before the end of the summer.
10: If this deal pans out, if the strait reopens for the rest of the summer, it could mean gas prices that stay below $4 a gallon nationally. And it could mean diesel prices also see a fall below the $5 mark. So there's a lot of reasons to be optimistic, but we've also seen deals fall apart in the last couple of months as well.
6: Hong Kong launching a public consultation for its first five-year plan in a politically symbolic step that brings it even closer now to mainland China's development approach. The city has favored minimal government intervention in the economy. Asian shares mostly higher, and Japan's benchmark Nikkei 225 briefly topped 70,000 Tuesday. That for the first time before trimming back some early gains after the Bank of Japan raised its key interest rate to 1%. That's the first time that rate has been at 1% in some three decades. Meanwhile, shares in Hong Kong and Australia both fell, but other markets advanced. Monday, stock markets rallied worldwide and oil prices eased after the U.S. and Iran signed the deal. More on these stories, townhall.com.
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6: It is an incredibly sad story coming out of Northwest Mississippi. A child there is dead in a police shooting. Officials are still investigating. We have more now on the situation from correspondent Lisa Dwyer.
13: Mississippi police officer shot at a vehicle while responding to a shoplifting call. Another person was critically injured. The shooting happened Sunday in Senatobia after three people, including the child, left a Walmart and got into a car. The Mississippi Bureau of Investigation says that as police tried to stop the vehicle, the driver drove toward them, almost hitting an officer. An officer then shot at the vehicle, which drove away, and then drove to a hospital where the child was pronounced dead. Walmart says they are saddened by the incident and are cooperating with the investigation. I'm Lisa Dwyer.
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1: 25 past the hour. Welcome in. Why can't people be happy? Why can't people just accept victory? Somebody just sent me a text from Indianapolis, a picture of the gas price in Indianapolis. $2.97 a gallon in Indianapolis. Unleaded. $2.97 a gallon. Gas prices are going to be plummeting. The Strait of Hormuz is open, or is going to be opened. And thank you, Kash Patel, FBI director, thwarting a terror plot, They've got arrests from Cincinnati, Ohio, to Virginia. And that story is going to be very revealing. Won't it be interesting to find out, if the media dares cover it, the ideological makeup of the would-be assassins and the people who wanted to commit so much violence and horror. What a nightmare. The FBI and its law enforcement partners disrupting a plot that would that was targeting this weekend's UFC Freedom 250 event in Washington, D.C. Five people in custody, 23 people identified as part of a potential network of plotters with a plan that involved explosive-laden drones to hit buildings, force a mass evacuation, and steer crowds toward a pre-staged sniper team. A second wave was then planning to storm the White House gate. Now, going to be very interesting. And look, we might find out. Maybe these are a bunch of Republicans. I kind of doubt it. And so we've got law enforcement on the case. We got the Trump administration doing its best. We've got good things happening, and yet people continue to wallow in criticism and negativity and misery. We got to stop. What's it gonna take for people to learn how to take the win? Take the win. Accept victory. Be grateful. Be happy. We're Americans. All this fun stuff is happening. The UFC fights, the World Cup, and yet we continue. Maybe it's just maybe it's human nature. Maybe people are getting to a point where you're not happy unless you're unhappy. Well, I'm here to remind you to be happy. We got to play that song. What's that song? Don't worry, be happy. I mean, look, maybe it's time to be happy and take the win. 800-655-MIKE. We'll see what you think of all of that coming up here in just a moment. Life moves at you fast. Staying sharp, focused, clear-headed isn't always the easiest thing in the world. That's why it's a joy to tell you daily about Think Factor. And you know what I love the most about my message for Think Factor? It comes to you from the same folks who brought us Relief Factor. 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

0: Hey, Eric in Atlanta, would it put you in a good mood or a bad mood if I hung up on you?
1: I would have been very disappointed, man. I would have been really disappointed in you. Thank you for not hanging up on me, sir.
0: Yes, but I'll feel better if I hang up. I don't want to worry. I want to be happy, like the Bobby McFerrin song. What's that?
1: Okay.
0: You hear the song? Hear the song? Yes. You feeling happy? Don't worry. I want you to be happy, Eric. Stop complaining. Stop whining.
1: We've not said a word to each other. How am I complaining to you?
0: It's going to be okay, Eric. It's going to be all right. Don't worry. Be happy. Can you be happy? Can you be happy, Eric?
1: I can live in revelation. How about you?
0: You can what?
1: Are you living a revelation, man? I can live in a revelation, and I can do it recognizing that we're living a revelation. How are you?
0: Yeah, that's profound. That's pretty profound. It does feel like end times. Feels like good is portrayed as evil. Evil's portrayed as good. Feels a little biblical.
1: It's in 2 Timothy. I'm happy because I'm a son. Because I'm a child of God. I'm happy.
0: So you're happy with the Iran deal.
1: I thought you were happy. We should not be dealing with 12ers at all. We should not be dealing with Medis. We should not be dealing with people.
0: Goodbye. I feel better. Turn it up here. Goodbye. Bye, Eric. Sorry, Eric. Sorry. Be happy.
2: Don't worry.
0: Be happy. 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
4: 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Hey, it's Drew Steele. We are hanging out here at the Floormeisters in Naples, 6281 Naples Boulevard. 596-4964 is the phone number. 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
11: This is a Bloomberg Money Minute. In just its third day as a publicly traded company, shares of SpaceX now up another 8%, pushing its market value to $2.87 trillion, overtaking Amazon in just the first half hour of trading today. It is now poised, possibly, to pass Microsoft as well to become the fourth biggest company in the world after NVIDIA, Alphabet, and Apple. SpaceX also agreeing to acquire Cursor, that's an AI coding startup, for about $60 billion. Now that's giving Wall Street a bit of a boost today, along with anticipation over the U.S. and Iran preparing to sign an interim peace deal on Friday and a Federal Reserve decision on interest rates tomorrow. Right now, the Dow is building on yesterday's record closing high. It's up 0.2%. The Nasdaq, though, has turned negative, down by about 0.3% right now. The S&P down about 0.5%. And with that peace deal about to free up a lot of crude into the world markets, oil is down 4.5%. It's just around $77 a barrel. Tom Busby, Bloomberg Radio.

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4: Dave Elliott here. What you doing on Wednesday morning? Well, how about joining Matt Bangus and me, along with our good friend Reg Buxton, the publisher of Life in Naples Magazine, for another Dave Elliott Show Wednesday edition. Matt will have local news headlines, live traffic updates, plus your weather forecast. Reg will be here to talk about issues of the day, and I'll give you a chance to win prizes playing What the Heck Is It, the song title guessing game, and the impossible question, all right here, 6 to 9 a.m.
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7: Breaking news, Town Hall, I'm Bob Agnew in Washington. At the G7 Economic Summit in France, President Trump says he plans to hold further talks with Ukraine's president to discuss progress in the war with Russia, which has been suffering big losses.
8: And Ukraine is losing a lot of people, too. I mean, the whole thing is ridiculous. So, I'm going to do whatever I can.
7: Meanwhile, the U.S. allies at the Group of Seven summit are pushing that the war in Ukraine should be back to the top of the agenda. Now, the European conflict has of late been moved to the back burner due to the world's focus on Iran. An end to the war should have a big impact on gas prices. Here's Gas Buddy analyst Patrick DeHaan.
9: If this deal pans out, if the Strait reopens for the rest of the summer, it could mean gas prices that stay below $4 a gallon nationally. And it could mean diesel prices also see a fall below the $5 mark. So there's a lot of reasons to be optimistic, but we've also seen deals fall apart in the last couple of months as well.
7: And oil prices down about $4 a barrel in international trading. There's been a military plane crash in California.
10: A B-52 bomber crashed shortly after takeoff at Edwards Air Force Base Monday in Southern California's Mojave Desert. Military officials said a huge plume of smoke was coming from the scene. The military aircraft, a Boeing B-52 Stratofortress, is a long-range bomber that usually carries a crew of five.
7: That's correspondent Jennifer King. Laura Winters reports the FBI and Secret Service stopped a plot to attack that UFC fight at the White House on Sunday, marking the nation's 250th anniversary.
11: FBI Director Kash Patel with the announcement that the agency foiled a potentially deadly plot involving drones loaded with explosives. Those involved allegedly wanted to kill people attending Sunday's UFC America 250 event at the White House. The FBI director on his X page writing that multiple individuals are now in custody, and the planned attacks were stopped cold. Laura Winters reporting.
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13: Modest gains early on for some of the Wall Street benchmarks. Oil prices dropped again following the U.S. and Iran's announcement that they've reached a tentative deal to end their conflict. U.S. crude fell $2.35 at $78.40 per barrel. SpaceX rose more than 5%, and it's on track for a third straight gain since its Wall Street debut on Friday. SpaceX also says it's moving ahead with a $60 billion purchase of artificial intelligence startup Cursor. Dave & Buster's tumbled more than 15%, this after badly missing profit targets in its most recent quarter. Robinhood Markets is on the rise, gaining almost 2% after the mobile stock trading platform announced in a regulatory filing that it's laying off about 10% of its workforce. For the Wall Street Business Report, I'm Rich Thomason.
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4: 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What you doing on Wednesday morning? 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
8: This is a Bloomberg Money Minute. With the U.S. and Iran poised to sign an interim peace deal on Friday, the Wall Street Journal reports the U.S. will allow Iran to immediately begin selling oil and other fuel on the open market as part of a deal to quickly end the conflict. And with that, oil is now down about 6%, $76 a barrel. That's about 35% lower than at its peak just a few weeks ago. As for stocks, they are mixed, mostly higher on hopes for that peace deal. And as the Federal Reserve, under new chairman Kevin Warsh, kicks off a two-day meeting on interest rates with a decision expected tomorrow. Right now, the Dow up 0.9%. The Nasdaq, though, down 0.5%, even though SpaceX shares are up another 10%. The S&P is down a small fraction. And Semaphore reports that Netflix, which lost out in the race to buy Roku to Fox, is still looking for acquisition targets. It's one of several entities interested in buying Hollywood's Lionsgate Studios. Tom Busby, Bloomberg Radio.
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0: Truman wanted to do it. I thought it was a good idea when William Seward wanted to do it. It's not a new idea. This has been going on for a long time, and President Trump picked up on it. All right, Ambassador Carla Sands from the America First Policy Institute, thanks for joining us today. Glad to have you.
1: Scott, thanks for having me.
0: And we'll wrap up the show here from New York City. Thanks for listening today. We are taking tomorrow off. I'm going to head out to the Shinnecock Hills and check out the practice round at the U.S. Open. We'll be back on the air Thursday and Friday, live from Michigan. Thanks for joining us. Common sense for the American people. See you then.
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0: You know, one thing that seems to be in short supply these days is perspective. We talk a lot about America's problems, but we don't spend nearly enough time talking about the people whose courage and leadership made this country possible in the first place. I'm Scott Jennings, and that's one reason that I'm looking forward to Young Washington coming to theaters this Independence Day. This film goes back to when George Washington was a young man facing setbacks, failures, and some truly life or death moments. It's a reminder that great leaders aren't born great. They are shaped by adversity, perseverance, and character. This movie is going to be one of these one-of-a-kind, big-screen, historical epics that we don't get enough of anymore. Oh, here's a practical tip. 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We hold these truths to be self-evident. You know those opening words, but have you ever read the entire Declaration of Independence? Maybe you have, but what about your children, your friends? Scott Jennings here telling you that on July the 4th, my friends at Americans for Prosperity are encouraging all Americans to read through the Declaration of Independence. The Declaration reminds us that every person has inherent dignity, that our rights are unalienable, and that government exists to secure liberty, not to control our lives. Those aren't old ideas. They're the foundation of America, the greatest nation the earth has ever known. So this Independence Day, gather your family, your neighbors, or your friends and read the Declaration together at the picnic or the beach or before the fireworks and share what one principle means most to you and why. 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
4: Breaking news at Town Hall. I'm Bob Agnew in Washington. Republican Governor Mike DeWine today said that his state should abolish the death penalty.
5: I no longer believe the death penalty is a deterrent to murder. The moral justification I had for voting for the death penalty simply no longer exists.
4: DeWine has repeatedly postponed scheduled executions in the state over his 7 years as governor. With a deal to reopen the Strait of Hormuz, how long now before fuel prices come down?
6: Questions remain about when a fifth of the world's crude oil will start flowing again.
7: We've been in this situation before where there's a deal that may be imminent, but then it falls apart.
6: Gas Buddy analyst Patrick DeHaan.
7: Still too early to say the coast is clear.
6: Bryce Borton was at the gas pump in Columbus, Ohio, where price drops in the oil market have yet to reach consumers.
8: It's definitely hitting the pocketbook, and it's obviously hitting, you know, the price of groceries and everything else as well.
6: Oil producers that throttled back will need time, and Lloyd's analyst Richard Mead says the shipping sector is not rushing back to the Strait of Hormuz. Capital Economics estimates that by September, energy flows will reach 80% of pre-war levels. I'm Jennifer King.
4: On Wall Street, it's a mixed bag. The Dow Jones Industrial Average doing quite well. It's up 408 points. The NASDAQ is down 181. The FBI's released a report on the arrests of suspects who tried to attack the White House over the weekend.
9: FBI Director Kash Patel says multiple arrests were made by the agency as it disrupted planned attacks targeting the White House UFC show. The nature of the potential threat has not been disclosed. Additional details are expected to be revealed once charges are unsealed. A law enforcement official familiar with the matter says five people have been arrested from states including Ohio, Missouri, and California. The official spoke to the AP on condition of anonymity to discuss information not yet public. The Secret Service says it worked around the clock to identify those responsible and hold them accountable. Hiya Pinchwani, Washington.
4: More at townhall.com.
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4: The Knicks planning a major parade this week, a ticker tape parade to be precise. Correspondent Julie Walker has more.
11: The Knicks NBA Finals win celebration continues with a ticker tape parade up the Canyon of Heroes Thursday starting at 10 a.m. And Mayor Mamdani couldn't be more excited.
12: It may well be the largest parade in New York City history. And I think that speaks to what this team means to this city.
11: He had the Knicks in five, and that's just what they did, beating the Spurs Saturday night, 94-90.
12: 53 years of waiting. It speaks to 26 years since the last time we were in the finals.
11: The Knicks won in 73, but did not have a ticker tape parade.
12: This will be the first ticker tape parade in New York Knicks history.
11: The parade goes from Battery Park to City Hall, where a ceremony will take place. Julie Walker, New York.
4: International crude oil prices on the way down amid the prospects of an end of the war with Iran, off about $4 a barrel. Breaking news and analysis at Town Hall.
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13: Well, hey, everybody. Glad you're joining us today on Florida's Voice. My name is Drew Steele. Big D over there on the other side of the glass. Nina's in the breaking newsroom, and you hanging out with us at FL Voice News on YouTube, Rumble X, Facebook, and Instagram. And if you want to check out the program after hours, Florida's Voice with Drew Steele, the podcast, Apple Podcast, Modified, blah, blah, blah, blah, blah, blah, blah. Hello, D. How are you today, sir?
23: Hello. I'm doing well. How are you?
13: Were you not ready for me? That's okay. But don't I always start the show? I can't.
23: I'm ready for you. Yeah. I was just trying to match the energy.
13: Oh, all right. That was my energy? I thought my energy was pretty hype. You were very, you're very mellow. That was a very...
23: I said, hello.
13: Oh, okay. Hello. Hello. Somebody else does that. Anyway, the point is that we've got quite the interesting show today because there are so many things that are changing, that are moving. Like, I thought for sure... I want to open up and talk about the president of the United States at the G7 and some of the things that he said today, certainly with regard to Iran. I want to get to that. But then I'm like, hey, well, wait a second. The vice president of the United States was schooling the ladies on The View. We watch so you don't have to. And when the show started out by Whoopi Goldberg saying, I think, do I have the clip? I still don't want to start with this, but let me just start with her as she was introducing the vice president, and she says,
24: for 29 seasons,
13: yeah,
24: this show has invited thousands of guests with all kinds of diverse points of view.
13: Yeah, except for, like, Republicans and conservatives. We don't get carried away now. So.
24: And we have been asking our next guest to join us for a while now. So we're glad that he's taken us up on the offer today. Please welcome author of the new book, Communion, Finding My Way Back to Faith, the Vice President of the United States, J.D. Vance.
13: There you go. And we'll talk about that coming up in a little bit. I just wanted to play that because I just think that is an interesting way to start the program. Like, you have, I believe we're going to have Tim Bram from Newsbusters on with us coming up, MRC. Isn't that right, D? Coming up in, like...
23: That's right.
13: Right, scheduled to join us. Who can speak directly to this? I mean, MRC and Newsbusters, who do great work, always check these things out. And if there's numbers to show the lack of conservative guests on the program. It just doesn't happen. So the fact that she opened up, it's like, we invite everybody, but, you know, sometimes they don't want to show... No, that's not totally true. So... We'll get to all that and so much more, but something else took place. You know, in combination with the president being overseas, and here he is being asked a question at the G7 there in France when he was asked about...
25: Mr. President, were you briefed on the attack plans for the UFC event at the White House? There was... The FBI thwarted an attack.
26: I haven't heard about it, no, but I watched... The attack that I watched were the fighters. And he saw it too, by the way. He was sitting back home in his beautiful palace and he was watching it. And they were as good a fights as I've ever seen. Right?
13: Yeah. So the UFC fights. But someone asked, and the president's like, I'm not aware of that. Aware of what? The attack plans for the UFC event at the White House. Excuse me?
27: Ago. This was 4 days before the UFC fight. We want to show some images. The first image, I believe, that we're going to show is a rifle that belonged to her son, according to authorities. The other is a screen grab, several screen grabs showing aerial images and maps of the Washington, D.C. area and discussing where snipers possibly would be related to the White House. This is all evidence that is posted on an official court docket right now, an official government document. But I will say 19-year-old Tyson Proper's mother called police after she was concerned about his purchases and communications with people online. It then led them to conversations that he allegedly had with someone named Brian Roa and Michael Thomas in Southern California. They appeared yesterday before a federal judge. We're also told that there is a suspect in Nebraska and...
13: Yeah, so in case you're wondering what that is all about, well, I think you get the gist of it. The DOJ was releasing images from a foiled UFC attack plot. That's right, FBI and law enforcement thwarted this alleged plot to attack the UFC Freedom 250 event. Five people in custody in connection with it.
0: It involved using drones to strike nearby buildings, triggering a mass evacuation and direct crowds towards a pre-positioned sniper team. A follow-up assault on the White House gates was also allegedly planned, according to officials. Whoa. The FBI learned of the potential threat on June 10th, as you heard, moved swiftly to secure the arrests across multiple states. Court documents identifying, as you heard, the name of the 19-year-old out of Cincinnati, taken into custody. Two others arrested in California and charged with conspiracy to commit murder, and additional arrests were made in Missouri and Nebraska. All those in custody are U.S. citizens, no known foreign connections, multiple sources told Fox News, which first reported on this. And again, one of those things that you keep an eye on and have to continue to be vigilant with in this country. And it's shocking, but not shocking, to hear that that was out there. And amazing work by the FBI and the Secret Service as they are investigating all of this, and the ability to stop this from happening. The FBI Director Kash Patel credited a multi-state operation involving at least a dozen field offices with stopping the plot. He said, quote, thanks to the rapid action of the FBI, our partners in the Department of Justice in a multi-state operation, multiple individuals are now in custody and allegedly planned attacks were stopped cold. So even the vice president was talking about this being a very, very dark stuff and concerned about the overheated political rhetoric. I don't know where he necessarily gets that from.
1: You won't know what hit you.
0: Yeah, that seems like a part of it. You know, when Chuck Schumer is screaming at Supreme Court justices like Brett Kavanaugh, and the next thing you know, it, you got people showing up at Brett Kavanaugh's house who didn't want to come in for coffee. Yeah, there's that. All right, just as we get more details today, we'll have it for you on Florida's Voice. All right, more. Let's see. I don't know where to be. Well, I guess I'll start with the President of the United States, who is at the G7 right now, and a lot to be discussed with so many, Qatar and Canada and others who were there. We're going to get to all of the different things the president said, including how he was talking about Qatar and the amount of money that Qatar wants to invest in the United States.
2: I think you took the right decision. Thank you.
26: Thank you, Tim. Qatar is going to be investing much more than $1 trillion in the United States. We have over 18. It's going to be 19.4 or so when it figures out. But, you know, we set a record. There's never been anything like it. No country in history has had that kind of investment. We'll be having almost $19.2 trillion invested in the United States. The record was three.
0: Wow. $19 trillion invested in the United States. That came up. Also, some other things that came up include maybe the next move for the President of the United States with regard to Ukraine and Russia and the war going on there. And hey, can we get some peace as well?
26: So until you tested, but you were tested, and you had great bravery. Thank you very much.
2: Thank you.
26: Really
2: appreciate it.
5: Are you going to have a separate meeting with President Zelensky? And what would
26: I had one?
5: What would a Ukraine deal look like?
26: Well, we have one, but we had a good meeting. I'm meeting him later on today. We had a very good meeting. Look, Russia should make a deal. Russia's lost tremendous amounts of people, and so has Ukraine. Last month, they lost 35,000 soldiers between the two of them. Think of that. This is on a monthly basis, they averaged 25,000 people, mostly soldiers, young, beautiful people. And it's crazy what's going on there. But we had a meeting, and we'll see how. I spoke with President Putin on Sunday. And it's sort of the same thing. I mean, they just keep going, fighting, losing soldiers. They lose so many soldiers. This is not since World War II has anything like this happened.
0: Yeah, and funny enough, you don't hear it about it at all. It's almost like something that was taking place back in 22 and 23, and we heard a lot about it from the media and the money that needed to go to Ukraine and all that being funneled out, and all of a sudden it's like, are we done talking about this? Yeah, pretty much, because the United States and the citizens are like, enough is enough, you know, don't we want to get to peace, which, again, brings me to one of the biggest points on Ukraine that I'll never understand. I mean, I kind of know. I kind of feel like I know. I think you know as well. But the one thing that was always so shocking to me was how when the war first started and nobody wanted it, all we wanted is peace, right? And we didn't have people trying to figure out how they were going to broker peace in this war. We didn't have any countries that were going to be talking about it at all. We didn't have the president of the United States at the time, Joe Biden, flying off to try to get some kind of agreement and peace deal. And no, it was quite the opposite. And then you had the media who reported on it for half a second. And then all of a sudden it was like, eh, never mind. We won't show you what's going on. Nobody embedded none of the horrors of war being shown so that people could see this and say, hey, could we do something about peace? And never directed in that way. Always frustrated me. And still here we are talking about it. And the president's like, look, talk to Putin. I don't know. Had a meeting with Zelensky. Russia should make a deal. 35,000 soldiers between the two. Beautiful people, beautiful souls. Let's go. So the president's trying to get it all done. And if it's going to get done, you could see him doing it. All right, what else do we have going on? Oh, look at this. Is this right? Bob Rommel joining us right now here on Florida's Voice. Noticed that he's calling in AFPI Florida, first of all. Good to hear from you. How are you, sir?
1: I'm doing great. And just to tag on to what you were talking about, when the war first started with Joe Biden, you know, the Russian-Ukrainian war, they were talking about spending hundreds of billions of U.S. dollars in that war. Again, whether we should or shouldn't have, that's all you heard about. No, we have to write bigger checks. We have to write bigger checks, bigger checks. And with the Iranian war, it was costing about $1 billion a day. And all you heard is, we can't do this. We can't afford to do it. So the media is insane.
0: Yeah.
1: They don't know what they're doing.
0: No. Well, I think they do know what they're doing. That's the problem. They know what they're doing. And they're siding with the left because that's who they are. And it doesn't feel like they're all about this country. And even the president, there he is at the G7 overseas talking about Iran. I think he was even talking about somebody brought up, let me see if I can find this, because I can play this clip and maybe you can even comment on this. So the president was talking about the MOU, the Memorandum of Understanding, and I guess how there's some Republicans that aren't a fan of it, or they want to know what's going on with it. They don't trust it. Let's listen to what, I guess, Lindsey Graham had something to say about this.
6: What do you say to Republicans like Senator Lindsey Graham, who is skeptical of the MOU?
26: Lindsey is skeptical?
6: Yes.
26: I'll have to talk to Lindsey. He'll be in big trouble. Lindsey's good. Lindsey's fine. He's not skeptical. He's just fine. Look, this agreement covers something very nicely. We're not paying for anything. We're not doing anything. The markets now are higher than they were when we started.
0: Yeah, and the president was talking about the markets being higher than when we started. And by the way, since when do we give so much credence, I guess, to Lindsey Graham? Why is it when Lindsey Graham says something, everybody's like, ooh, Lindsey Graham said something? Is it only because when Lindsey Graham disagrees with the president or the administration or says something that the left likes, they're always like, oh, we got to bring up Lindsey Graham again. Like, who cares what Lindsey Graham says?
1: You know, it's okay to question something,
0: yeah,
1: especially when you're dealing with terrorists. Who knows what they're going to do? But when you listen to the media, even some Democrats, well, most Democrats, all Democrats, and some Republicans, oh, we don't know if the president signed a good deal. Well, you know what? I haven't got to read it yet. Have you?
0: No, there was a lot of that today, even with the vice president, and he was on The View, and a lot of the things that they were bringing up, and just taking this position of, well, we know it's a bad deal, we know it's terrible. How do you know? You haven't read it. You're not read into it, so why are you coming up with a lot of these different opinions that you come up with when you're telling me you have more evidence to the truth than the president of the United States does? Is that what you're suggesting? And a lot of times that's what they're suggesting.
1: Listen, you know what? We'll have to wait and see. We'll see how the Iranians act long term. But you know what? I feel much better about the agreement, even though I haven't read it yet.
0: Yeah.
1: Now that France said they're willing to pick up
7: you know, their end of the bargain and help us. Boy, with France helping us, like, there's going to be peace worldwide. The Middle East is going to be great for everybody because, you know, France is stepping up now. I'm sure you heard that.
0: Yeah. Oh, yeah. That's very funny. For those that don't know, yesterday we played the clip of, who was it? Was it, it was, Emmanuel Macron, who was like, yeah, we're ready to help now. And I'm like, what do you mean you're ready to help now? Now, all of a sudden, now you're ready to help. You weren't before, as we talked about yesterday, France wouldn't let us fly over, French airspace in order to get, missiles and other, things that we needed for the war over into the Middle East. So thanks for the help, or none of the help.
7: I know. Listen, time will tell. Obviously, the president did what he had to do. Iranians had enriched, uranium. The Iranians had enriched uranium.
0: Yep.
7: They've been threatened to blow us up and blow Israel up. And we've halted it. Did we halt it for 5 years, 10 years, 20 years, 50 years? We don't know. We've halted it. We put them in their tracks. The president's doing amazing things. I mean, every day he comes up with something new that's going to make our country better, make the world safer. And again, like you said, the stock market's at another all-time high today.
0: Yeah.
7: Amazing.
0: Yeah.
7: He's the man.
0: Yep. Good stuff that is going on with this. And I guess on Friday, didn't he say something like he's going to read it line for line or something? He's going to read out the memorandum so everybody can hear it?
7: He did make a comment about that when they're all talking about it. So listen, Friday, I'll just read it line by line.
0: Yeah.
7: And then we'll see.
0: Go ahead.
7: And we'll see. But you know what? I trust him. He's a great negotiator. Listen, all of Europe, of everything now, all of Europe is on notice now. They're going to have to take care of themselves in the future, too. It can't just rely on the backs of us. You know, you see Germany, you see the UK. They're stepping up their military because, you know what? There's evil in the world, and it just can't be up to the United States to stop evil.
0: Yeah. Bob Rommel, I'm going to switch to a Florida story. Do you want to hang on for this story that's coming up, or do you need to jump?
7: Listen, if it's a Florida story or a New York Knicks story, I'm staying.
0: Okay. All right. So here we go. Check this out. The talk is about AI and data centers here in the state of Florida. Artificial intelligence is fueling a nationwide race to build data centers, and Florida's Republican gubernatorial candidates staking out different places. You've got the concerns over economic growth and energy demand and the like, and there are certain people and places in the state that don't want them. Absolutely not. You had the former Florida House Speaker Paul Renner is calling for a statewide moratorium on new AI data centers. You have Representative Byron Donalds, who's saying that we should become the leader in AI, and data centers are the start to that, and we should be doing something here. Jay Collins, the lieutenant governor, has said a middle ground approach that would allow development while imposing additional safeguards. And so I just saw the story in flvoicenews.com on Florida's Voice, and it brings up the AI data center issue again. And so my take on this, obviously, is I just want to make sure everyone, when they make a decision whether or not they want a data center in their community, let's get all the information on exactly what the center is going to do. Like, are they going to be tapping into groundwater? Do they have to take it all that way? Or can they cool the data center down like you would cool an engine in your car? You're not sucking water out of the ground or rainwater. It is cooling itself. And when it comes to electricity, is the data center going to be able to provide energy on its own? And if those things are deal breakers for you, like they have to tap into the grid and we can't afford it, and they're going to tap into the groundwater and we can't afford it, well, then by all means, then you certainly can say no. But if that's not the case, then people shouldn't jump to a conclusion before you find out from the companies whether or not. But you definitely have the choice. So I'll give you a say in this, Bob Rommel. Do you have a thought on that?
7: I do. First of all, I'm disappointed in some of my Republican friends that are trying to stifle innovation and technology. Listen, whether we want data centers or not, they are coming, because as we talk on the phone and whatever we do, the data is being stored somewhere, and I don't want my data stored in China. Yes, I want it safe. I want to make sure there's enough energy, and I wanted to make sure there's enough water. But for people to make decisions or make statements without having all the information is ludicrous, period. I mean, I could talk about energy for a long time. And a couple months ago, we had an opinion piece that was published, I think it was in the Miami Herald, about how in Florida, most of the new generation of energy for the last 10 years come from solar panels. Solar panels, great for your home, but not very good for manufacturing. And obviously, it doesn't work on data centers.
0: Yeah. And one other thing I'll say about the data centers before we jump, and maybe another day we'll get into it, as I'm sure we're going to hear from the candidates on this program for governor here in the state. But I will say that one of the angles on this to think about is, you know, there are a lot of AI data centers that are being built in the Middle East. And a lot of those data centers, I mean, not a lot of them, but I every single one of them is vulnerable to attack. And I think maybe one or two did get attacked during Epic Fury by Iran. And that's another thing to think about. If you like AI and you like... I don't know whether the individuals, the people that don't want a data center also don't want AI in their life. Now, look, it would be great if we had a world that was more like the 70s and 80s when we didn't have the internet. And if the kids didn't have a phone, they would go outside and play because that's the only thing they knew how to do. And we don't live in that world. We live in a different world. And so do you want AI and do you want data centers and do you like, for example, data centers that control whether or not your Amazon package is going to show up the same day or not? That's part of data centers. And so if somebody else in a faraway place has control, not only is it the national security issue of who controls AI and how that changes, but it's also about safety. And if those things get taken out, if you're relying on that for your business, and a lot of businesses do, and that gets taken out, that's offline because they're not in this country protected by the United States, then that's another issue we have to think about. All right, we got about 30 seconds. Give me your thoughts on that.
7: Listen, I think you're right on, and here's something else. A year and a half ago, nobody knew anything about data centers. Nobody opposed them. How all of a sudden, in such a short period of time, that 80% of people in America don't want data centers? You know what? And, you know, I don't know where it's coming from, but China's building data centers, and China's building solar panels, and it seems like we're more in love with solar panels and protecting our country.
0: Yeah. All right, Bob, we got to jump. Thanks for calling in, man. See you soon. There he goes. Bob Rommel, America First Policy Institute Executive Director for AFPI Florida. All right. Let's do top of the news coming up.
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21: This is a Bloomberg Money Minute. Snap has introduced Spanx, a pair of augmented reality glasses that co-founder Evan Spiegel describes as a leapfrog advancement and the computer of the future. The Snap Spanx have advanced displays and cameras that enable augmented reality, allowing users to run apps and third-party software, play games, and receive notifications overlaid on the real world through transparent lenses. Their cost, $2,195. We're expected to spend $165 billion collectively this year on pets, so predicts Morgan Stanley. And among generations, no one is more responsible for that spending than millennials, which make up the largest percentage of pet owners. Of that set, an increase in cohort known as dinkwads, dual income, no kids with a dog, are especially pampering their pets. Job cuts at BlackRock. Sources tell Bloomberg that the world's largest asset manager is eliminating just under 1% of its workforce, amounting to about 200 employees. Matt Piper, Bloomberg Radio.
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13: Now. And I believe Michelle's got it today. Michelle Vesterina?
28: Yes.
13: There she is. All right, Michelle Vesterina's got the latest for us. Let's see what they're working on. What's up?
29: Hey, Drew.
13: Hey.
29: A chilling terror plot targeting the president and a crowd of thousands is foiled by the FBI. Plus, Governor Ron DeSantis signs a sweeping public safety package criminals will not like. Those stories in a moment, but first, state CFO Blazing Golia coins a new phrase for blowout local government spending. We start in Boca Raton, where Florida Chief Financial Officer Blazing Golia has leveled scathing criticism at Palm Beach County leaders, accusing them of spending taxpayer dollars like drunken sailors. Speaking at Palm Beach State College, Golia revealed a blistering state analysis revealing cooperating local officials blanketed more than $1.2 $3 billion in excessive spending over the last 6 years. The CFO accounted for the waste by utilizing the state's FAFO methodology, which indexes budgets against regional inflation and population growth, plus a generous 5% efficiency buffer. Golia says local governments got lucky when post-COVID property values spiked, collecting revenue spikes and massively expanding bureaucracy instead of rolling out tax relief. He noted Palm Beach County's recent single-year waste surged by nearly $100 million to a fresh $443 million, calling officials who cry poor but fight property tax reform hypocrites. Meanwhile, federal authorities have revealed the thwarting of a very dark, severe terror plot targeting Sunday's high-profile UFC event on the White House South Lawn. The FBI and multiple law enforcement partners confirmed 5 U.S. citizens are in custody following a coordinated multi-state takedown. Authorities say the group planned to attack the Freedom 250 card using explosive-laden drones to strike buildings, intentionally triggering a mass evacuation to drive the 4,000 attendees into the crosshairs of a pre-positioned sniper team. Court documents identify suspects including 19-year-old Tyson Proper of Cincinnati, who allegedly used graduation cash to buy an AR-style rifle and abundant ammunition before his mother sounded the alarm. Investigators intercepted group chats revealing the plot targeted capitalist elites and politicians, but despite the chilling details, thankfully the fights proceeded safely and without incident. Meanwhile, in Winter Haven, Governor Ron DeSantis has signed a major package of public safety bills to harden the state's stance on gang activity, drug trafficking, and repeat offenders. Joined by Attorney General James Uffmeyer, DeSantis champions Meg's Law, which restricts nitrous oxide products marketed to minors, and new reforms requiring career criminals to register in person with local sheriff departments. The governor also updated gang statutes to allow prosecutors to weaponize social media activity and online admissions of affiliation in court. DeSantis renewed scathing criticism against judges who released convicts awaiting sentencing, arguing they should face impeachment or be held personally accountable if those convicts commit further crimes. He also took a hard line on so-called teen takeovers, warning juveniles that state law enforcement will crush riotous gatherings if local cities fail to act. And that's all for now, but I'll be back in our next hour with details on a Northeast Florida man facing a decade in federal prison after allegedly sending chilling, cold-blooded death threats directly to the president. That's at 4:35. I'm senior reporter Michelle Vesterina for Florida's Voice. Drew, back over to you.
0: All right, Michelle. Appreciate it there in the Florida's Voice newsroom. Anytime you want to check out the stories that they are working on, flvoicenews.com. That's the website. Coming up, we're going to talk more about some things that are going on right now as we speak, including the first Iranian oil tanker floated through the straits and oil plunging below $75 a barrel. And the president said,
2: "We will win, and we will win, and we will win."
0: So the president said this was going to happen, and so that's a good thing. And we'll keep an eye on all of this as it's going on right now. But first, let me get to some of the things that have been happening the past couple of days, including how the media has reported certain things that have been going on, like the media's coverage of the UFC fights at the White House, and also the Vice President of the United States had an appearance on The View today. We watched so you don't have to. And so we can talk about that with Tim Graham right now, who's joining us, executive editor at Newsbusters. We love Newsbusters, and we appreciate Tim anytime he's got a few minutes for us. How are you, my friend?
5: Good, thanks.
0: It's good to see you. So, the coverage, look, if we're going to be honest, we can pretty much expect what the left-leaning media is going to do. The coverage of the UFC fights, of course they were going to be pulling their hair out, but how did that all work out? What was it like as they were reporting on what was going on?
5: Well, yeah, there's such a snobbery. You know, like, I was so shocked that NPR and PBS were not pleased. Kennedy used to have poets in the White House. Kennedy also bedded interns in the White House.
0: Yeah, well, there's that.
5: They never, They never remember that stuff.
6: Yeah.
5: But also, yeah, like the Lawrence O'Donnell's going, oh, the despicable vulgarity of fights at the White House in the MMA. You know, I mean, yes, you could predict all of that.
6: Did he really say MMA? Is that what he said?
5: He did not.
6: Okay.
5: He did say it was deeply perverted and twisted, and it was despicable vulgarity.
6: Got it. Okay.
5: And part of it was because, yes, Marco Rubio had said something about how Dana White having the vision to have this at the White House was like John F. Kennedy talking about going to the moon. Now, that might be a wild analogy, but boy, Lawrence O'Donnell really hated it. And then he pretended it was Trump that said it because... Yeah. Trump deranged it.
6: Yeah, exactly. And two things with the UFC coverage by the media. You know, one was certainly about not hearing enough about what Marco Rubio did say that I thought was great when during the week and he had Dana White there and they were doing that get together as they were talking about sports and being able to reach out to so many different people and Marco Rubio discussing how really, it's the one thing that through all of the nuttiness that's going on in the world, it's the one thing that brings us all together. You know, whether you're looking at a UFC fight or you're looking at some of the people that watch UFC that maybe they're leftists, but they don't want to tell you how much they love the UFC. They do. They watch. And then you have others when you're at the Knicks game and you're watching game four and you see everybody in New York and nobody's pointing to anybody about race or political affiliation. They're just enjoying something that's bringing them together. And I think that was really an important point that the Secretary of State brought up.
5: Sports can absolutely be that. It's one place where, for example, I'm from Wisconsin, and, you know, everybody loves the Packers in Wisconsin, or at least that's what's expected of you. So, yeah, that stuff can be unifying. I got a kick out of the ads where they basically suggested, you know, that fans from opposing teams could learn to like each other when our team was in the Olympics, you know. So, yeah, it has the potential to be unifying. But for them, it's like these fight sports are the ones the liberals really don't like.
6: Right.
5: You know, and let's face it, you know, when it comes to a lot of these liberal media types, they really think their icon of masculinity is Elliot Page.
6: Right. Well, I was just going to say that. Is that what that is, Tim? Is it the toxic masculinity that's going on that was there, by the way, in the White House in the past? Wasn't Teddy Roosevelt someone who would have boxing matches in the White House? That is well known.
5: I'm not sure that, it would be fun with Lawrence O'Donnell to say, do you know the difference between the UFC and the WWE? Do you know that those aren't the same thing?
6: Right.
5: I'm not sure.
6: Right. That's true. All right, Tim. Hey, listen, before we go, one thing I wanted to ask, by the way, Tim Graham joining us here on Florida's Voice, executive editor at Newsbusters. We love Newsbusters. And the vice president on The View today. We got a bunch of clips that we're going to be playing coming up. But... the thing that drives me crazy, you hear me, you're smirking because you can hear the frustration in my voice, I think. The one thing that always gets me, and maybe you can comment on this, is that I despise when someone does what Whoopi did today, and she does it all the time, and others, where they'll throw these accusations at the vice president. And then when the vice president is like, well, can you give me an example? And then she's like, you just do it. Like, no, that's not an answer. Like, you never have the evidence to the thing that you're accusing the Republican, the vice president, whoever it is, of doing.
5: Yeah, I was going to say, I'm smirking because my reaction to the whole interview was, he was very well behaved. He really sat and listened. He was very polite. And I found that mildly disappointing.
6: Okay.
5: It was, I'm sure, smart for him,
6: yeah.
5: But a disappointment for the rest of us who really wanted him to be like, into the mud, scum queen. You know?
6: Right. Yeah, it didn't go down that way. And we've got some video evidence coming up later on in the program, and we'll show you and play some of it. And but that's kind of like the MO for him, right, for the vice president. I mean, I think that's the way he is. He's not a get into the mud. He can be tough when he needs to be, but it's not that kind of – it's definitely not the way the president is.
5: It's just a different style. Right. He didn't take the Trump approach. He would take what we might call the Bush or Romney approach.
6: Yeah.
5: And probably the smart play here, but I just wanted the J.D. Vance where he'd be like, Do you hear what you sound like, Whoopi?
6: Right, exactly. Listen, Tim, it's only one apartment complex in Colorado that has Venezuelan gangs that have taken over. That's it, Tim. That's all it is, okay? So that's the reference, by the way, if you didn't know. It's one of my favorite references. I just couldn't. And then he was like, are you listening to yourself? Well, of course they're not, because if they were, even they'd be appalled, I would think. Anyway, yeah, I can't wait to play some more of the audio from the vice president. But you do see what I'm saying, Tim, before we go, right? That this is the MO of the left and the View, and they're going to stick with the talking points. They've got the cards that they're reading off of, clearly written out for them. And the minute there's any kind of pushback, there's no place to go. Like, give it to somebody else or go to commercial.
5: There was just, like you said, I mean, if this is a card that's been pre-prepared, she ought to have something. You know, it should be like, if you're going to accuse them of erasing the black history of all time,
6: right?
5: Yeah, tell us what you're talking about. Is it the White House website? Is it the Smithsonian? You know, give us a site or a museum. And she had nothing. And that's really the problem with that show. And if you really wanted to say, and some people tried to argue, J.D. Vance shouldn't be doing The View, the argument for skipping The View is they're not serious people. They're not journalists.
6: Right.
5: They're not very smart. And so, you know, but I think he handled them really well.
6: Yeah, I think so, too. All right, Tim, if people want to find out more about Newsbusters, where do they go?
5: Yeah, newsbusters.org. We got the Newsbusters podcast, and, you know, we're all over social media.
6: There you go. All right, sir. All the best. God bless. Thank you for joining us. I appreciate it.
5: Thanks, Drew.
6: All right, we'll see you. That's Tim Graham joining us here on Florida's Voice. Appreciate a few minutes of his time from Newsbusters. He is the executive editor there. Great stuff. Yeah, I want to play the video clip that he was describing, but I might have to wait until after the break because I'm looking at the time when we're not going to be able to do it and be fair with it. But to his point, you know, you have Whoopi who is talking about erasing black history, and never can bring up the specific place, where and how. It's just this generic, you're doing it, and everybody knows it. But yet when you ask for the evidence, it's like when Nancy Pelosi, again, for the millionth time, when she says, I know there's a racist Republican who keeps saying racist things here on Capitol Hill, and it's disgusting. Really? Well, we don't like that. Can you tell us who it is? I gotta go. There's a lot of stuff going on, and we could talk about another. Like, give us the name. Tell us who it is, because we don't like it. But they never do. And so Whoopi just tried that whole thing. And she claimed that the administration is casting aside black people. And J.D. Vance, vice president, is very polite about it. Didn't get into the mud, as Tim was describing, at all. Some people wanted him to be more aggressive, but we'll play that clip so you can see what they were doing and, you know, see what you think as well. All right, that's coming up, 866-588-8303. And a reminder that anytime you want to check out the program on the weekend, we are here on Saturdays live. 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So that is our national program. And then on great radio stations across the country. All right, let's take a break. All right, good. Okay, sorry, in my ear. My name is Drew Steele, and this is Florida's Voice.
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11: A video of myself eating tortilla chips with sea salt, and it's blowing up. Also, for those of you asking, no, I don't eat sea salt all the time. I actually use this salt. It's real salt with real minerals. And for all the people commenting that I have low iron or I have POTS or whatever the other comments were, I have none of that. I actually did.
12: I can't do it. First of all, I can't do all the noise in the background. But anyway, D, so that is a woman who's going viral who said she's blowing up because her favorite snack is taking a chip and then dipping it in salt, like sea salt. So she takes the chip.
13: Why not just buy sea salt chips?
12: But she's got sea salt chips, and then she dips the chip in more salt.
13: Oh.
12: Like, that's her dip. She calls it salsa. And she dips the chip in more salt. Well, no wonder why she's blowing up. Like, she's literally blowing up. Like, you know what kind of water retention you're going to have with that kind of stuff? I mean, that is not, by the way, kids, this is not recommended. Don't be like her. Don't do it. It's clear that the only thing you should be dipping your chips in, and the only thing you should have with chips, and at the same time, I will count to three, and myself and Dee together, on the count of three, we will tell you what the only thing you should be dipping your chips in.
13: Nah, I already disagree.
12: Here we go. Ready? One, two, three. Avocado. What?
13: Guacamole.
12: That is what I meant. Are you a guacamole guy or a salsa guy?
13: I will dip it in guacamole, but, you know, there's also queso for some chips. There's salsa for some chips.
12: Okay. You're too smart on the chip front for me. Moving on. 866-588-8303. Here it is. The Vice President of the United States being questioned by Whoopi Goldberg today as he was on The View. We'll have more clips coming up, but I wanted to play this one because I was talking about it before. Here it is. Listen to what Whoopi asks the Vice President.
14: And you were talking about people. What did black people do to this administration that has allowed it to really stigmatize folks of color?
12: How?
14: And you know how hard it is. You have folks of color in your family.
12: Sure.
14: So

0: When you see, you know, things, the Emmett Till stuff coming down, or them doing all kinds of removal of information of black heroes, how does that sit with you?
1: Who's they? And what is it exactly? And so the vice president's like, listen to Drew Steele. He's pretty cool. Listen to what he said.
2: Well, what exactly are you talking about, Whoopi? Because I know Emmett Till was the kid.
1: Why is the audience going, oh, here it is. This is the opportunity. So the vice president opens the door wide open. It's like, there it is. Tell us, explain to us exactly, specifically, where this is happening.
2: I want to know what she's...
0: You don't know what I'm talking about.
2: To your actual point.
0: So in a lot of the...
1: Go ahead.
3: Museums.
0: There's so many.
1: I don't know. That's the thing. She doesn't tell you. So this is what they do. What did the black people ever do to this administration to deserve this? To deserve what? The erasing of history. How are we erasing history? You know, in the museums. Tell us where? How? How's that happening? What's being done exactly? You know, in history books. Which books? Where? Where exactly is that going on? Be specific. Now, if you have evidence that that's happening, then somebody on the staff of The View should have written down on the little card that they're reading off of for the angry questions to ask a vice president that they don't like, what an example would be. Give us A, B, and C so that you can, boom, right away, hit back from the vice president if he says something like, can you give me an example? Like, where's that coming from? But they don't. So it's either one of two things. Either the producers are feckless and inept, or you're just lying. Like, there's no evidence of that happening. Which one is it?
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5: Papa, why can't we telegraph while riding a horse?
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10: News this hour at Town Hall. I'm Bob Agnew in Washington. Law enforcement officials say they disrupted a planned attack meant to target the USC cage fighting show over the weekend at the White House. FBI Director Kash Patel said a number of suspects are now in custody. Vice President J.D. Vance told the Fox News channel Hannity's that it was clearly a terrorist attack based on disagreement with the government.
11: This is what happens when people turn the rhetoric up so loud that disagreeing with somebody is a cause for violence. That's the place that we've come to, unfortunately, with too much of our political rhetoric. We got to tell everybody to tone it down.
10: Multiple sources told ABC News a plot included explosive drones meant to target buildings in the area of the event. Ohio's governor says his state should abolish the death penalty.
12: Republican Governor Mike DeWine says he believes that the death penalty should be abolished in Ohio.
13: I no longer believe the death penalty is a deterrent to murder. The moral justification I had for voting for the death penalty simply no longer exists.
12: DeWine says that most who are convicted of the death penalty in Ohio die of natural causes or suicide or taken off death row by a court, and says that the small number of death row cases that actually end in execution does not provide a convincing deterrent for violent crime, including murder.
13: Therefore, I believe Ohio should abolish the death penalty.
5: I'm Lisa Dwyer.
10: The end of the war with Iran should have a big impact on gas prices. Exactly how soon? It's too hard to tell, according to Gas Buddy analyst Patrick DeHaan.
14: If this deal pans out, if the Strait reopens for the rest of the summer, it could mean gas prices that stay below $4 a gallon nationally. And it could mean diesel prices also see a fall below the $5 mark. So there's a lot of reasons to be optimistic, but we've also seen deals fall apart in the last couple of months as well.
10: On Wall Street at the close, the Dow was up 320 points. More at townhall.com.
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10: This country's infant mortality rate fell to an all-time low in the latest reading, although it's still a little worse than some other similar countries.
17: Infant mortality in the U.S. dropping to a new all-time low last year to below 5.4 deaths per 1,000 live births. That's considered a significant decline from about 5.5 in 2024 and 5.6 per 1,000 live births in the two preceding years, translating to hundreds of fewer infant deaths per year. The CDC posted the data in late May, but Tuesday issued an in-depth analysis. While the U.S. rate has gone down over the decades, it has remained higher than other high-income countries. I'm Julie Walker.
10: McDonald's is frying up some apple pies to honor America's 250th birthday. The company said today it's bringing back its fried apple pies for the first time in more than three decades. It phased them out back in 1992 amid concerns about fried foods. Breaking news at Town Hall.
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0: Well, hey, everybody. Glad you're joining us today on Florida's Voice. My name is Drew Steele. Big D on the other side of the glass. You got Nina in the breaking newsroom. 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And I stood up and said, enough of this. I'll do it myself. Basically being on over the weekend because live, somebody's got to do it. So that's some. So the newsroom all pointed and said, you do it. And I'm like, all right, I'll do it. So there's that. All right, a couple of things we're going to get to, including some of the questions that were asked of the President of the United States at the G7, including one reporter asking, is there a plan to take the enriched uranium in Iran? Has Iran welcomed the U.S. to do so? I didn't know that was a thing. Like, no, you're not allowed. Oh, okay, never mind. They said no. Yeah, we can't because they said no. Is that a thing? I don't think that's a thing. But we'll find out if that's a thing coming up in just a little bit. But in the meantime, it's always great when we have an opportunity to speak with Congressman Randy Feind, who is joining us right now here on Florida's Voice, representing the great people of Florida's District 6. How are you, sir?
1: I'm doing great, thanks. Glad to be out of D.C. this week.
0: You're out? All right. it's always nice. That's funny that you say that. It's like, it's good if you're out of D.C. because it's...
1: It's always nice to be in Florida. So
0: yeah, I'm absolutely.
1: Happy to be home.
0: And absolutely with the... with your constituents and hanging out, which is great. So, you know, one of the things that we've been talking about lately, and obviously the concerns about... what we could possibly see coming up with hurricane season. Obviously, a lot of people always worried about things like FEMA funding or what we can do to keep the state safe with regard to not only the weather, but also in the communities when a storm comes through. There's so many different aspects to when that happens. And I'm sure you can appreciate, obviously, being a Floridian, you know why people get worried about that next season or some of the things that are going on and the concerns that they have about building back and a lot of that. And I wonder if you can maybe speak to that a little bit.
1: Yeah, well, look, I understand better than most. In 2016, my house was destroyed by a hurricane, and it was 3 years of a lot of hardship in order to kind of get things set back up right when I got to the legislature. So it was not the easiest thing to deal with. And so actually tonight at 6 or 6:30, we're going to do actually a teletown hall with Rick Scott, where he and I are going to talk to my constituents about all of the issues to get ready for hurricane season. We usually have 10 to 20,000 people join these things. They're kind of extraordinary technology. But what I tell people is the most important thing individuals can do to get ready for a hurricane is to make sure they've got proper insurance, not only homeowners insurance, but flood insurance. Flood insurance is heavily subsidized by the federal government, and everyone ought to have it. Because that is the number one most likely thing to happen in the case of a hurricane, and the federal government is very quick to pay those claims, usually a lot faster than your homeowner's insurance. So I encourage everyone to get flood insurance.
0: Right. And on the other side of that, always people talk about the federal side and the concerns that they have about federal funding, and especially in areas around the state, and whether or not their representatives are going to be able to lock that down because it's so important.
1: Yeah, and we've gotten substantial resources back for the counties that I serve for things like hardening, beach restoration, docks, roads, and just the sort of emergency services that communities need. You know, I was actually just in Lake County today, where a few months ago I was there because a road had collapsed in the middle of the town because of some flooding. I don't think it was hurricane related, but we had a big storm and the road got washed out. Well, that road is up and running again today. That's something that is the responsibility of government. And it was exciting to meet with some of those city officials and talk about that. So my job as everyone's congressman is to make sure that the federal government's playing its role in FEMA to make sure the state, our counties, our cities can recover should a hurricane hit. And I'll be working very hard to do it. I've been working on hurricane resilience for 10 years since I first got to the legislature. And again, I know how painful it can be because my parents' house was destroyed in 2004. So the Fine family has had a couple of these, and we know how challenging it can be for people.
2: Yeah, I know. Absolutely. And so many people across the state, they get it. They know they've experienced it somewhere along the line. If you've been here long enough, I mean, I've been here 40 years. So I've seen a few myself and having to do that. And so speaking of funding, anything to discuss with regard to the district with funding that we might want to talk about?
1: Well, we did announce today, and we were very excited, and I'm glad I can share it with you, that today we announced that we got $1.6 million in FEMA funds for firefighters in Putnam County. Now, that money's not related to hurricanes per se, but it's going to help Putnam County hire 12 full-time firefighters for the next 3 years, and they've had some big fires in Putnam County over the last few months. And so getting these 12 firefighters through the SAFER grant program, which is a FEMA grant program, we helped them do that. They came, they reached out, they said, we put in for this grant and, you know, we're not really getting anywhere with the feds. Can you help? And that's what you hire a congressman for. I mean, what makes the news is when I talk about illegal immigration or the Islamification of America, that creates all the headlines. But a lot of what we do is just working the federal government to make sure that we're getting the resources that our communities need. And as my rural county, Putnam County's got 827 square miles, and that's not a lot of people, and that's a lot of land, and I was really happy to get that done, and we announced that today.
2: Ah, well, that's awesome news. That is fantastic. But that's the ancillary. That's the kind of things that we have to remember that, you know, when it comes to the things that we always have to battle, whether it is having first responders ready to go after a disaster or even when we start to see some of these fires that we've been seeing, we saw early on in the season and those concerns that we have to be prepared and have the resources, like you just described, to have these extra the extra manpower, the firefighters, to be able to have people that are going to be there to support the community is so important. And that's, again, why, you know, you need fighters in D.C. You need people who know and can speak for what's going on in the community.
1: Yeah, my job is to make sure California and New York don't get all the money because, you know, that's the way this works. We send our taxes to Washington and they go cry me a river, pay for our socialism, spend money. And our job is to shrink the federal government, but with whatever resources are going to be there to make sure that Florida and my constituents get their appropriate amount of that. And Putnam needed it, and they run that county great. But, you know, these programs are out there, these grant programs are out there, and I just don't want all that money going to Zora Mandani. So I'm trying to make sure that my folks get a piece of it too.
2: Yeah, or Gavin Newsom, who I was listening to. I was listening to Schwarzenegger before. I'm going to play this clip sometime today where he was talking about the reason that California is in such a bad way with gas and gas prices is the refining and how Newsom shut down the refining and didn't mention anything about the taxes, didn't mention anything how they're destroying the state with regard to the amount of taxes that go for the fuel itself. It's unbelievable. What was it's just funny that you brought up New York and California because we see that kind of thing happening there on a regular basis. And but hey, before we go, a couple of things I did want to ask you about, if you don't mind. First of all,
1: sure.
2: Love to get your reaction on what's going on with the president and obviously at the G7, but talking about this deal with Iran and maybe your thoughts on where we are right now.
1: Well, I'll say this. I haven't seen the deal. So the White House has not briefed us yet. I don't know what's in it. And so it's hard for me to pass judgment on it until I know. But if the deal makes sure that Iran will never have a nuclear weapon, then it's going to be, and we have a free and open Strait of Hormuz, it's going to be a great deal for America. And I don't trust the Iranians. I'm skeptical that they'll ever honor anything, but as long as whatever we do for them is simultaneous with them doing for us, we will be fine. But what we can't afford is we do, here's a bunch of money, right, because they promise they will do something in the future, because they will never live up to the promise. It has to be a simultaneous exchange of value. And I'll have thoughts on the deal when we see the deal.
2: Right. Yeah. And I guess on the other side of that, too, is the discussion about what, for example, the Obama deal was like as opposed to Trump's deal. And, you know, you can make the case that we're dealing from a position of strength because they don't have a fleet in the ocean and they don't have a lot of the missiles that they had before and they don't have a lot of the uranium enriched because it's been destroyed. And so there's quite the difference in positioning with what not only we could possibly see, but at least if there's anything growing or anything happening, there's a chance to kind of like squeeze that anaconda, if you will, and making sure that as there's a little breath there, you kind of take that away to not allow that to increase.
1: Yeah, we hold all the cards. That much is absolutely true. We destroyed their military, their capabilities, their economy is in ruins. The only card that the Iranians had is the fact that the Democrats were rooting for them to win and doing everything possible to make this difficult for the president, trying to minimize our political will to put up with the fight, the extra $1.50 a gallon that people were paying for gas. Beyond that, we hold all the cards. And so I'm very hopeful that we'll have used our leverage to have gotten a great deal. And I understand why the president may not have released it yet, because he needs the Iranians to be able to frame it up in a way that they can live with moving forward. So we'll see what happens when we learn about it. But I will tell everyone, I've not seen the deal yet.
2: Yeah. All right. And I know I can ask you this because I believe I can ask you this.
1: You can ask anything you want.
2: I know.
1: You can ask me anything you want.
2: I always feel that way. I was really hoping to see you at the Sunshine State Showdown. I'm going to be doing my show from there. I was kind of hoping you would be hanging out with me for a little bit.
1: More news to okay. come on that. I don't want to steal the RPOF's thunder, but you know, obviously, I was very upset at the decision to platform a neo-Nazi. I was unwilling to be at an event that someone like that would be at. But after very friendly discussions with my friend, Evan Power, who I've endorsed for Congress as well, you know, Evan realized it was a mistake to have platformed someone who traffics in that evil, and they yanked his invitation. So more to come, but maybe you will see me next weekend.
2: Okay, so I should have an extra microphone with me just in case is what I'm asking. Maybe there might be.
1: You don't think I want to come and point out the fact that I'm going to be there and a certain neo-Nazi will not?
2: Yeah.
1: You know, I think it's important for me to be there and to talk about, well, I mean, look, this was not an easy thing to effectuate. You know, there was one other person who is a great friend who worked on this behind the scenes as well, and I'll let him take credit if and when he so chooses. But there were really two of us to fix this situation. And, you know, what's sad is we live in a world where there are other statewide elected officials who are demanding that neo-Nazis be platformed. So, you know, I'm glad that I was able to take on those people and beat them. And there's a good chance you'll get to hear me talk about that next week.
2: Good. Okay. All right, sir. Well, always great to speak with you. All the best. And we'll see you soon, okay?
1: All right.
2: Appreciate it.
1: Thank you. Talk to you soon.
2: See ya. That is Congressman Randy Fine joining us here on Florida's Voice. I just appreciate the candor, and I had to ask him.
3: He's always so willing to answer any question. He's great.
2: I always worry when I say something like to Congressman Randy Fine, if I say something like, I hope you don't mind and I ask a question. He's like, come on, you can ask me anything. And then I ask a question, it's like, you can't ask me that question. I never know if you're going to get to that point with someone where it's like, yeah, that one you're allowed to ask. But I always feel like, I don't know, I had to bring it up. I couldn't let it go without asking. So, all right. What else do we have? Oh, I just have to talk about this, if you don't mind, quickly. Arnold Schwarzenegger, here he is on the gas prices in California. For those that don't know, a barrel of oil, where is it now, D, today, like in this moment, on 420 at on a Thursday afternoon. As we
3: 75, 85.
2: It is 75. Wow. Okay. Boy, we're going to start seeing fuel prices drop. It's going to be a beautiful thing. And so I just heard Arnold Schwarzenegger talking to people in California, and he was saying...
6: California is making some major mistakes.
2: Maybe it wasn't California. It was someplace else. But anyway, the point is that here he is talking about California making major mistakes.
6: In policy-wise, because they make fuel very expensive. So our fuel is around $2 per gallon more than the average in the United States.
2: And just think about that. It's $2 more than the average in the United States, and it doesn't have to be that way. No, you don't understand. It does. No, it really doesn't. It absolutely, positively doesn't.
6: And the reason is because the Californian legislators somehow feel like they don't want to have a refinery in California. So the refineries now go to Texas. So now you have to go and ship all the oil to Texas. Then you do the refining, and then you go and ship it back again. Well, what do you think what happens when you ship? That creates pollution.
2: More and more
6: so
2: expensive.
6: It is absolutely contradictory to what they believe in.
2: Is that Kamala Harris sitting there, too? Look at that. Okay. And she's nodding yes. Well, look, a couple of things with that. Number one, talking about how gas prices are crazy because, you know, you don't have the refineries. Gavin Newsom shut down like 32 refineries or something like that in the state of California. So they can't refine it there. So they have to send it out and then bring it back. And it creates pollution, right? Which is hysterical. And we're trying to avoid destroying the ozone or whatever it is that's the latest with...
8: How dare you!
2: Whatever. You know what I'm saying. So anyway, they're trying to avoid causing pollution, but they're causing pollution by trying to stop causing pollution. Anyway, it's just... But also the taxes that they pay. I mean, the amount of taxes that you pay in California is ridiculous. March of 25, they were talking about the kind of taxes that you pay. And literally, the taxes are more than the oil itself. Than to get the crude and the refining. It's more than it is for that. Taxes are. And one other crazy thing about California before we move on, because it's always fun to talk about it. Here is Christopher Rufo, who was talking about from the Manhattan Institute and Hillsdale. And he was writing an article at Cine Journal, Inside California's Gay Certification Program. What? California is pressuring public utilities to award $633 million in special contracts to, quote, LGBT-owned, unquote, firms. And to qualify, okay, I'm reading what he's writing, and I'm just trying to figure this out. To qualify, residents must go through the state's official gay certification program and face up to a year in jail if... I guess they don't pass this. Or if they, I don't know what that means. Like the gay certification, and it's like, okay, you're certified, and if I guess you're not qualified, then the state's saying that you're not gay enough. I mean, I don't know what it's saying. I don't understand. Well, that's what he's saying. That's what Christopher Rufo put down. It doesn't. Anyway, so you think to yourself, what are you talking about? Like, that sounds crazy. Well, that's the kind of thing. And of course, you're talking about public utilities. So if you're wondering why the cost of things is so much in California, and you look at gas and you look at public utilities, and it's like, what am I paying on this bill? Like, what's going on here? Exactly. Why are you doing this? And when you have these woke, left-leaning, crazy ideologies, and then you've got to force it upon every single person that you're going to do these things, whether it is climate or whether it is some woke ideology or something else, and then you put all these taxes on people, and then you're like, it's got to be Trump. It's got to be Trump. No, it doesn't have to be Trump. It's you. That was just, I don't know, it was one of those things. It was a crazy story that I saw. I'm moving on. All right. Anytime you want to watch it, NFL Voice News on YouTube, Rumble X, Facebook, and Instagram. All right. Some of the other things that we are watching here at Florida's Voice. Yes, thank you. I do want to play some of the video and audio from the vice president's visit with The View and some of what was being asked. I guess we could do some of it now. The vice president was answering a question from Sonny Hostin about, I guess, the mass deportations that are going on with illegals in this country. And I guess she was saying that, but you don't understand. What about the children? And the problem is you're breaking up families, and it's the children. It's all about the children, everybody.
8: They have a criminal record. They had a sex traffic conviction.
11: Don't have criminal records. So the majority of people that ICE is rounding up and taking out of their homes from their families, they're separating families. They're using children as bait.
8: But
11: are not criminal.
8: But can I respond to that? Guys, let me just say this. Okay. So you talk about the children. Here's what I'd say. Do we know that during the last administration, we had tens of thousands of children who were sex trafficked by the cartels, who were brought into our country in profoundly dangerous and predatory conditions?
11: Let's talk about this administration.
8: But here's the point. Unless you enforce the border, you invite that kind of conduct. You think that our immigration policies are inhumane based on the reporting of one person with a political bias. What I'm telling you is that it's inhumane to allow cartels to sex traffic people across our border.
2: That should be that's it. That's the answer, right? Aren't we all on board with this? Isn't everybody sitting at this table? Don't you all agree with this? But their answer is no, that's not the reporting, or that's not what's being said, or what you're saying is a lie, or it's only a couple of kids, it's just one, what is it, D? It's one apartment complex building, right, in Colorado. That's all it is. We're getting back to that again. And one other thing about this issue with Sonny Hostin and the others there about stopping mass deportations because of the children and the tens of thousands of children and the cartels coming across the border. And let me just say one thing. And whether this pertains to the Biden administration or the Obama administration or the Trump administration, because it's come up with all three. The separation of children. When you hear tens of thousands of children being trafficked the way they were by the cartels, and then you see adults coming across the border with a child, and they're taken into custody, and then you're told that this is my child, but yet they will not give you any evidence to prove it, or you don't ask for the evidence to prove it. Don't you think there's something wrong there? In other words, wouldn't you want to, for the moment, separate the child from the adult to double check, to make sure, because we know what's going on with trafficking of children, that this is the child's parent? Because if it's not, wouldn't you feel horrible if you let them go? Do you get it?
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15: 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What you doing on Wednesday morning? 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
27: This is a Bloomberg Money Minute. A split decision today on Wall Street. The Dow closing at a fresh record high, but the major averages were mixed as investors await a decision on interest rates tomorrow from the Federal Reserve and the signing of a U.S.-Iran interim peace deal on Friday, one that gives Iran broad financial gains if it reopens the Strait of Hormuz. At the close, the Dow today up 329 points, two-thirds of a percent higher. The Nasdaq, though, down 308. That's a more than 1% slide on weakness in tech shares, especially chip makers. The S&P lost 43. And with Iran close to seeing all sanctions on its oil being lifted, oil tumbled 6% lower, ending at $76 a barrel. The financial tech and stock trading platform Robinhood Markets cutting 10% of its staff. That's about 300 workers, also closing some open positions. And Snap, the owner of Snapchat, unveiling $2,200 specs augmented reality glasses that they say will be the future of computing. Tom Busby, Bloomberg Radio.
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0: 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In other words, we just take the show and we put it up on the podcast. It's not like we're doing the podcast after the show. That would be, we're doing enough.
2: We got the weekend show. 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
9: Top of the news, Florida's headlines. Now.
2: Sorry, that was weird. All the newsrooms looking at me like, what'd you just say? Anyway, never mind. We move on. Michelle Vesterina is joining us here on Florida's Voice, and she's got the latest. Let's see what's up. What's up?
10: Hey there, Drew.
2: Hey.
10: A Northeast Florida man faces 10 years in federal prison for death threats sent directly to the White House. Plus, Governor DeSantis locks the door on repeat offenders and gang members with a tough-on-crime legislative pack. Those stories in a moment, but first, a Central Florida man is under indictment after allegedly sending cold-blooded threats to the president. We start in Jacksonville, where a grand jury has indicted 27-year-old Ryan Brown of Crescent City on two counts of threatening to kill the president. According to the federal indictment, Brown transmitted an online message to the official White House website back on April 16th, threatening to blow up the building within 1 week's time. Weeks later, on May 25th, prosecutors say Brown sent another electronic message to the same system, stating in part that he would kill the president in cold blood. U.S. Attorney Gregory Keough announced the charges following a swift investigation by the United States Secret Service. If convicted on both federal counts, Brown faces a maximum penalty of up to 10 years in federal prison. And on the financial front, Florida CFO Blazing Golia continues his sweeping tour cracking down on local government spending lunacy, alleging over $3.1 billion in total statewide surpluses. Speaking in South Florida, Golia declared Palm Beach County the new headline case, announcing the county blew a record $1.23 billion above fiscal standard expectations since 2019. Using cores of local population increases and inflation, Golia calculated that Palm Beach increased its budget by almost $1 billion recently just to accommodate 76,000 new residents. The CFO urged voters to demand fiscal sanity by passing statewide property tax reform at the ballot box this November. Meanwhile, in Winter Haven, Governor Ron DeSantis has signed a major package of public safety bills to harden the state's stance on gang activity, drug trafficking, and repeat offenders. Joined by Attorney General James Uthmeyer, DeSantis championed Meg's Law, which restricts nitrous oxide products marketed to minors, and new reforms requiring career criminals to register in person with local sheriff departments. The governor also updated gang statutes to allow prosecutors to weaponize social media activity and online admissions of affiliation in court. DeSantis renewed scathing criticism against judges who released convicts awaiting sentencing, arguing they should face impeachment or be held personally accountable if those convicts commit further crimes. And that's the latest at 4:35. I'm senior reporter Michelle Vesterina for Florida's Voice. Drew, back over to you.
2: All right, Michelle, we appreciate you there in the Florida's Voice newsroom. Anytime you want to check out the stories they're working on, flvoicenews.com. That's Florida's Voice, the website. All right, a couple of things that we are watching. First of all, keeping an eye on what is going on with the Iranian deal. And we see some things that are unfolding right now, including...
17: the Iranian oil tanker crossing what had been a U.S. blockade line in the Strait of Hormuz today.
18: But major questions remain. Israel still vowing to defend against threats from Hezbollah in Lebanon, while Iran insists any lasting peace deal must include an Israeli withdrawal.
2: Okay, so upon hearing that, we learned that, yeah, the oil price is dropping. So the first Iranian oil tanker floated through the straits and $75 a barrel right now. So that is, okay. That's some good news. So nice to hear. The president obviously is at the G7, had a lot of different things to discuss today. And including he was talking about, I guess he was staying there a little later than he thought, or there was some things that were going on that he got a chance to see because of Emmanuel Macron. And what was he talking about here?
19: The Versailles dinner tomorrow night. What prompted you to go to that? The dinner tomorrow night in Versailles.
20: So, well,
2: I guess there's a dinner in Versailles tomorrow night. What made you decide to go to that?
20: I'm a fan of beautiful places. And I was leaving in the afternoon, and then the French president, who happens to be a very nice man, invited me to dinner at Versailles. And Versailles is not a gold leaf. Versailles is the real deal. And I said, I'd like to do it. I mean, you know, all it means is that I get home later in the evening, meaning early in the morning, and I'm not a big sleeper anyway. I'll be in the Oval Office very... I won't lose any time in the Oval Office. So I have to say this, our country is doing really well.
2: All right, so we wanted to have that as well. But the country's doing well, and you know, he was asked to go see Versailles, and he was going to head out. And it's like, maybe I'll stick around for a little while and check out what's going on at Versailles. All right, that sounds good. A couple of other things that were brought up today, including, who was it Peter Ducey who was talking about today, what was going on in Geneva, and some of the deal that was made with Iran, and I guess the selling of oil, is that part of this too? That Iran's going to...
1: This memorandum of understanding. Today, a big thing is we learned why the Iranians are eager to sign on to this thing. Turns out, according to the Wall Street Journal, Iran is soon going to be able to start selling oil again on the global marketplace. As soon as they sign this thing on Friday, they can start selling, and that is their main moneymaker. There's also a lot of talk about this $300 billion fund that they may soon have access to. Nobody is disputing that that is a thing. The main point of contention is President Trump wants people to know it's not a thing paid for by U.S. taxpayers.
2: All right. It's not a thing paid for by taxpayers, number one. Frozen assets. Number two, you've got the selling of oil, which is good for Iran and maybe part of the reason why they want to make this deal. And then the third part of it is you don't get any of the $300 billion. That's not even going to be able to be tapped into if you're not going to be following what's in the memorandum of understanding, in the agreement, which is unlike some other presidents that were willing to give cash away without a problem.
3: So what are you saying?
2: I'm saying that pallets of cash and deals that still allowed them to enrich uranium and had an expiration date at, what was it, 2031 or something like that, where it'd be like, now we got a nuclear weapon. Doesn't seem like the best of ideas when it comes to a deal. And
3: shut up.
2: All right, never mind. So we move on. What else do we have going on here? Well, let's see. Was there a... All right, somebody mentioned to me in the newsroom that there was a Hillary Clinton sighting today. Oh, there it is. All right. She was at the, what is it, the 92nd Street Y. And I guess this is where they talk about all the major issues of the day. And for some reason, still, as I've discussed with you in the past, there are people who want to bring Hillary Clinton in to speak to groups about things, policy, the past, and you're like, hey, is there any way that we can hold her accountable for the Trump-Russia collusion hoax? And why is it you keep bringing her in as if that never happened? Like, you lose all credibility at that point. Unless, of course, you're the same team, which means that you're still all about it, and you still want to hear what she has to say, because you all voted for her, and 99% chance by the polling that she was going to win. And she didn't. Sorry. And it never gets old. And neither does, what is it? Oh, never mind. All right.
6: I am sick and tired.
2: That never gets old. Yeah, it's true, she is. Here she is. I guess she was talking about Joe Biden and bringing up the fact that, well, I didn't think he should run, he shouldn't have ran in 2024. Really?
8: He made a terrible mistake. He made a terrible mistake for himself, his legacy, and for the country.
2: Was that because he wanted to run again in 2024, or was that because he was in politics for all those years? Come on, who's with me? Thank you very much. All right, what?
8: He had said that he would not run again.
2: I'm sorry. Hillary Clinton. Hey, D, get this. Hillary Clinton is upset because Joe Biden lied to us. See that? Like, he said he wasn't going to run again, and then he decided he was going to run again. And Hillary Clinton's upset because somebody lied. That's a Democrat.
11: Hypocrite.
6: Every time I think about Trump, I get a lordship.
2: Stop. Stop it. Okay. All right, go.
8: And, you know, counterfactual narratives are always a bit tricky. But I believe if he had kept to that plan.
2: Oh, tell us. Okay. If he kept to the plan, go.
8: Said. Yeah. In, say, the late summer of 23, that he wasn't going to run, that he was going to pass, you know, the torch to the next generation, we would have had a real contest.
2: I'm sorry. Do you want to let her go on? I can't. I don't know if I can. All right. So Hillary Clinton is like, look, Joe Biden lied to all of us. He said he wasn't going to run in 2024, and he ended up doing it. And if he would have just bowed out and did what he said he was going to do, then we could have had a real chance of winning against Donald Trump. Okay. The first question is, let me go back to something she said, because I think this is so important, and then I'm going to leave it because it gets annoying to hear her voice for too long.
8: To that plan, and said in, say, the late summer of 23 that he wasn't going to run, that he was going to pass, you know, the torch to the next generation.
2: The thing that I'm laughing at with that, and that's enough of Hillary. So she's like, if he would have stuck to the plan and he would have passed the torch to the next generation, which I'm thinking about Joe Biden and, no, never mind, anyway. You're assuming that the family didn't have anything to say about it. The point being that the family knew all along, early on, that Joe Biden should not have been president of the United States due to his condition. A family that you would assume really, really cared about pops, really cared about dad. You know, how people care about their father, and it's like, I can't let my dad do that. I can't let my husband do that, because everybody knows the condition he's in, and I want to protect him and have him healthy for me to love and enjoy for the rest of his life. Instead, you had a family who decided to push him out there. Oh, no, no, no. No, Joe's fit as a fiddle. Which begs the question, how do you even know if a fiddle's fit? It just plays music. It doesn't have anything to do with fitness. But you did that. That's what they did. They pushed him out. So she's shocked that he decided, oh, I'm gonna run again. As if he had any say in it. It's more about the family who shoved him out there because they didn't want to leave. Because they love the juice, the power, or whatever else was in some of the lockers in the White House that they were sniffing or smoking or
3: allegedly
2: whatever was going on there. I don't know. So spare us. That's all I have to say about that. Okay. 866-588-8303 is the phone number. And we've got more from the vice president's visit on The View. We've got that. Also looking at some of the president of the United States since G7, which I'm laughing because I'm looking at the clip of Peter Doocy I'll play next hour. And basically, he's not the host at the G7. Obviously, it's in France. It's Macron. But he's getting showered with gifts. Like, it's almost as if he is the story. Like, he is the host. The world leaders who are always showing the respect to the president of the United States. Even though once he leaves, they'll be like, you know, they'll talk smack about him when he's not there. But when he shows up, it's like, Don, hey, come here. Let's hope they don't say that. Like, Mr. President, that's what you should be saying. I feel bad even that I just said that. Kind of felt weird. So maybe I won't do that again. All right. Some of the other things that we are looking at, and we'll be talking about in a couple more minutes. I'm just looking to see if we have enough time to be fair with some of the stories that are out there. Some more fraud is out there that we need to discuss. And I know it's going to be shocking. You're going to be shocked and amazed to find out that Minnesota announced that 15 people have been charged. Well, let's see if we can play this clip, because maybe you'll be shocked. Maybe you won't be shocked that there's fraud in Minnesota.
4: The federal indictment was unsealed.
2: Yeah.
4: Charging 15 defendants with conspiracy to impede or injure federal officers and other charges related to efforts of two Minneapolis-based Antifa groups.
2: Wait. Antifa groups? There's no Antifa groups. It's just an ideology. There's nobody coordinated or any kind of Antifa that actually exists. That's what they told us, right? Isn't that what the left always says? Isn't that what Democrats say? Same thing. So, how about that? I guess we could talk about that more coming up. Impeding or injuring federal officers in connection with two Minneapolis-based Antifa groups. Huh! Wow.
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15: 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What you doing on Wednesday morning? Well, how about joining Matt Bangus and me, along with our good friend Reg Buxton, the publisher of Life in Naples magazine, for another Dave Elliott Show Wednesday edition. 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
14: Hi, I'm Charlie, and I found a tooth from an ancient elephant called an Anancus avenensis.
15: The Natural History Museum was so kind because they went through all their specimens that they keep out back, and they confirmed that this was the tooth of an ancient elephant.
16: Well, how about that, Dee? That's an amazing story. An 11-year-old boy in England, of course, otherwise he wouldn't be talking like that, was walking along the beach. He found a 2-million-year-old elephant tooth. So when I first heard it, Dee, I was thinking of something else. First of all, it's a great story. I mean, it's not every day you walk along the beach and you're like, hey, it looks like somebody's tooth. It's like the size of my head. I think it's an elephant tooth, like that kind of thing, you know. But then the second thing I thought of, Dee, is, do you remember the Charlie video with the kid that got his finger?
17: You think that's this kid all grown up?
16: It is.
17: Don't you?
16: I do. Dee, listen. All right, so for those that are listening across the state of Florida and around the world at FL Voice News on YouTube, Rebel X, Facebook, and Instagram, you know what I'm talking about. The Charlie, the kid that stuck his finger in his brother's mouth. Remember the brother named Charlie? And then he bit it, little baby. And then he was like, oh, Charlie. So I want you to remember that in your mind, right? All right, Dee, you're the ombudsman. Think about the video of the Charlie finger, the kid getting bit by Charlie the kid. Right? You got that? Okay.
17: I got it.
16: Now I want you to listen to him and just the first 5 seconds of him talking and think of that video. And you tell me that's not Charlie. Listen. Or the kid that got bit. Listen.
14: Hi, I'm Charlie. And I found a tooth from an ancient elephant.
16: A little bit?
17: I'm going to go ahead and say that they live in a very, very similar area.
16: Oh, come on. So just fly with me on this one for a second here. I kind of sort of sounded...
17: I'm being realistic. It's not him.
16: All right.
17: But I'll give you that it sounds very close.
16: That's all that it was. I know it's not him. But it's just that when I heard him say, hi, I'm Charlie, I thought, hey, that's a kid that bit his finger. Or something like that. All right. We're moving on. You know what I'm talking about. All right. Where was I? I'm all thrown off now. Where was I? There I was at. Dee, do you remember yesterday we were talking about the TDS on steroids? I think it might have been the number one clip yesterday of Jim Acosta.
17: Waiting for the Trump name to be torn down.
16: Taken down from the Kennedy Center, and we thought, that's nuts. Here he is on his program, bringing in a historian named Heather Cox Richardson, and this is what she said about the UFC fight on the White House lawn. These people are nuts. I'm sorry, but listen to this.
18: What you are watching Trump do right now is deliberately tear that apart. And he is doing so on the same cultural argument, of course, that people used to back the first Gilded Age, that is these culture wars that turn white Americans against marginalized people of color.

0: dollar.
1: Right.
0: That's the bottom line there. So, I mean, it's not really a stretch to say that the same impulse that created the UFC fight on the White House lawn is the impulse that really pushed lynching in the late 19th century.
2: What? I can't. My head's going to explode. The first question is, she can't be serious, but she's very serious. And then the second question is, where does Jim Acosta find these people? Like, nobody else would put her on the program to say. So, it's not a stretch to say that the same impulse that created the UFC fight on the White House lawn is the impulse that really pushed lynching in the 19th century? And there's Jim Acosta going,
3: yeah, she's right.
2: Where did you find her? Would anybody have this person on their program? And the answer is probably no. And maybe that's the answer I needed. That's why Jim Acosta has her on his show, because he's scraping the bottom of the barrel of media guests. Is that there's nobody to go to. Like, how do you agree with that? Like, I'm not saying that's nuts. No, yes, I am. I'm saying that's nuts. I'm thinking 2 days in a row, I'm thinking Jim Acosta gets on top five audio.
4: Yeah, maybe not the top one, but it'll be in there.
2: Oh, it's in there. Oh, man. I can't believe it. I'm sorry. That is TDS on a planetary level.
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7: News this hour from Town Hall. I'm Keith Peters in Washington. Georgia's Republican primary is happening today, where President Trump looms large.
8: Republicans waging their latest fight over party identity in Georgia today, with runoffs to decide who faces Democratic Senator John Ossoff and Democratic nominee for governor Keisha Lance Bottoms. President Trump is at the center of each contest. The Senate race pits self-described MAGA warrior and two-term Congressman Mike Collins against first-time candidate Derek Dooley. Trump hasn't made an endorsement. The president's choice in the governor's race is Lieutenant Governor Burt Jones, one of Trump's alternate presidential electors in 2020. Jones faces billionaire businessman Rick Jackson. Georgia is key to the national fight for control of Capitol Hill. I'm Julie Walker.
7: Monday saw a crash at an Air Force base in Southern California's Mojave Desert.
9: The aircraft went down around 11:20 a.m. on Monday at Edwards Air Force Base north of Los Angeles. Officials said that emergency crews responded after the aircraft went down at the base in Southern California's Mojave Desert. Deputy Commander at Edwards Air Force Base, Colonel James Hayes, says they don't know what the cause of the crash is.
10: Right now, we're going to stand up an interim safety board to do the initial gathering of the facts, and that will then lead to a safety investigation board, which will look into those root causes. Once that's complete, takes about 30 days, then it'll go into an accident investigation board, and then that will determine all of the information that we can release to the public and to the next of kin.
9: Audio courtesy of KERO. I'm Haya Benjwani.
7: Iran's top diplomat said Tuesday that the tentative deal to end the war with the United States would require Israel to withdraw from Lebanon, a condition Israel has already rejected. On Wall Street, a mixed day as the Dow was up by 328 points, but the Nasdaq dropped 307. More at townhall.com.
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2: Well, hey, everybody. Glad you're joining us today on Florida's Voice. My name is Drew Steele. Big D on the other side of the glass. You got Nina in the breaking newsroom and you hanging out with us at FL Voice News on YouTube, Rumble, X, Facebook, and Instagram. 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We stream live 4 to 6 p.m. on Saturday afternoons. Breaking news, you'll never miss any breaking news again. And so we've got the weekend show you can watch at Rightline News on YouTube and X. And we also are in great radio stations across the country. All right, a lot to pick up on, many things that are going on. First, let's start with this from earlier in the day. This was pretty shocking when we found out about this earlier today. And I had no idea, I don't think anybody had any idea that this was taking place, but when Fox reported this,
0: an explosive packed drones hitting buildings near the event, forcing a mass evacuation and steering crowds towards a pre-staged sniper team. A second wave was then planned to storm the White House gate. The FBI first learned of the threat last Wednesday and worked with law enforcement across multiple states to stop it. Joining us now on the phone.
2: Wow. So that was pretty unbelievable to hear as the Vice President was joining them on Fox this morning, and he was talking about it, and the FBI thwarting, along with law enforcement, an alleged plot to attack the UFC fight that took place over the weekend, Freedom 250 event, on the White House lawn with explosive-laden drones and five people in custody in connection with the scheme. So, just like it was described, they were going to have the drones hit a building, and then while a mass evacuation was happening, they were going to direct crowds toward a pre-positioned sniper team. What? A follow-up assault on the White House gates was also allegedly planned, according to officials. And you had the FBI Director Kash Patel, who was thanking the rapid action of the FBI partners, Department of Justice, in a multi-state operation. Multiple individuals now in custody, and allegedly planned attacks were stopped cold. So unbelievable work. And when I heard about that today, that was just something I was not expecting to hear, but just amazing work. A couple of other things that we're watching that have been coming down include the Vice President of the United States, who was on The View. And look, it's a big deal only because the Vice President making the rounds, he's got a new book, and the fact that he showed up there at The View knowing full well what was going to happen, the interruptions over and over again, and being berated by all of them. I think the clips here will show what a little bit of what the Vice President had to go through with regard to the ladies at The View and the interruptions and all of the different things that were happening.
16: The attention, the lack of education. I would urge you as a Christian and as a father to visit those detention centers where the children are being held and make sure that the conditions are up to the volumes that we hold in this country.
17: So you guys have thrown a lot at me, and I see we got 30 seconds left here, but let me say, number one,
16: you're the Vice President, you can go long.
17: I'd like to pick up on this theme because I think it's really important. We do have to strike a balance, of course, between enforcing our laws. We don't want to dehumanize people. That is the balance that, look, law enforcement, what I'd say about this, law enforcement is always inherently not a very pretty process, especially when you're dealing sometimes with violent people, with people who are resisting arrest. Some of the people that I've been told by the media were completely peaceful, had never violated any laws. You actually look into the record and you find out that those people were actually being violent, or they did have a criminal record.
2: Yeah, what about that? You know, you hear some of the interruption, they take him right up to the break, 30 seconds, and it's like, yeah, you better let the Vice President continue to speak. And the points that he brings up is pretty much like, can we go to commercial? Because he's spot on. Like, the media was talking about how, you know, a perfectly fine individual, like, it's just like the mostly peaceful protest. It's like, this individual is perfectly peaceful. There's nothing to see here. And then, like the Vice President said, you dig into his record and you find out, well, hold on a second, I didn't know about all of this. But yet you want to ignore it because you're on the left and you've got an agenda.
17: And a sex trafficking conviction.
16: Don't have criminal records. So the majority of people that ICE is rounding up and taking out of their homes from their families, they're separating families. They're using children as bait.
17: But
16: the majority are not criminal.
17: But can I respond to that, guys? Let me just say this.
2: Okay. Now, I have to interrupt. I'm sorry, Mr. Vice President, but I have to interrupt the ladies from The View. They're not criminals. Well, if you hate to say it, but if we have laws that say you can't enter the country illegally, you've broken a law. You're a lawbreaker by definition. So there's that.
17: So you talk about the children. Here's what I'd say. Do we know that during the last administration, we had tens of thousands of children who were sex trafficked by the cartels?
2: Yeah, and we had an administration who wasn't doing anything about it, who said that the border was secure when it wasn't. Alejandro Mayorkas, you remember that, the border's secure, but it wasn't. And everybody knew it, but yet it was still happening. And so was the trafficking of children and missing children. All of what we've had to try to fix with this administration because of the mess that was left by the previous one. A couple of other things. This was one of those interesting back and forth exchanges, and I think it's worth going longer on this because there were some questions that were asked that you might say were tough questions. And this being asked of the vice president, and remember, his book is about faith. And so the ladies on The View are going to lean into his Christian faith with their idea of how he should be, not realizing or thinking about the hypocrisy of their own being, which, look, nobody's perfect. And at the same time, this question... Well, here, listen.
4: President, in your new book, Communion, you write about your personal evolution with faith from evangelical to atheist to Catholic convert. And you also explain your evolution similarly on Trump, from calling him America's Hitler to America's best hope. Now, as someone who has admitted to chasing ambition, which you write about in the book, in the past, but now says your faith brought you back to your priorities, I have to kind of use your own words that sit with me from 2016.
17: Sure.
4: Fellow Christians, everyone is watching when we apologize for this man. Lord, help us. And I think about that all the time because as a fellow Christian, that is something that weighs on my heart as I watch this country and the leadership at the top, because it's also something I have to explain to my kids.
2: I just want to say something. Okay. Sorry, I don't want to be mean, but I'm just wondering if, you know, the taking of the life of innocent children due to abortion is something that weighs on your heart as well. I'm just saying, as a Christian, I'm asking, I'm not trying to be mean. I'm just wondering, when things weigh on people's hearts, I'm just wondering how far that goes in the heart weighing, the thing. That's just me. It's personally, it's just me speaking. I'm sorry.
4: Which I know we also share, sure. This idea that our greatest privilege and responsibility are these young people we're raising.
17: Of course.
4: So help me find the words to explain my children what they're witnessing right now.
17: Well, you know, first of all, it's been well covered that I was a critic of Donald Trump back in 2015 and 2016. Now, obviously, I'm sitting here as the Vice President of the United States in the Trump administration. Well, Joy, little humility, actually. I think that when you make predictions and those predictions turn out to be false, you got to ask yourself, well, what made me wrong about that? What did I not understand or not appreciate? For example, I said that Donald Trump's economic policies would not lead to wage growth. They did in the first term. That was actually a major, major thing. I said that we couldn't bring back any of those factory jobs because I kind of had given into this idea that those jobs were disappearing. But actually, Donald Trump, you saw a manufacturing boom during that administration.
2: He's not wrong about that. So on the political side of things, when you look at someone maybe that you're told to dislike because people tell you you have to dislike somebody even before you know them. You know, you think about you or me as a person and how you don't judge a book by its cover, or you don't necessarily listen to people. I've always been like that. D, have you been that type of person? I know I'm going to take this off the screen here. Have you been that type of person that when somebody tells you that person that you're getting ready to hang out with or speak with, they're terrible, they're awful, and you don't know them, but somebody says, oh, that's an awful human being right there. I've always been the type that hears what they're saying, understanding that people have a biases, they've got a bias with regard to different, you know, political ideologies that might make them say that person's awful, or I don't know people's life experiences. So if they say that that person's terrible, maybe that person hurt them some way in the past, and so it's just about getting back to them. In other words, I need to find out myself. Like, I want to meet someone.
5: I'm the same way. Okay. I'll make my own judgment.
2: Right. Let me handle that. Thank you for the heads up. I have no idea to what context you're coming in this conversation with, or how you're attacking this, but this is the way I look at it. Thank you very much. I'm going to go find out right now. And then to the vice president's point, a little humility. Maybe I was wrong about some of the things that I had heard about and thought about before and agreed with people and made the assumption as opposed to finding out for myself. So I think that's a good thing. Oh, and here's one other thing before we go. There's so many clips from The View, and I don't want to play all of them. I don't want to spend the whole time we have together right now on this, but there are certain ones that I do want to bring up, because there was the clip that we played earlier of Whoopi Goldberg and talking about why is this administration hate black people, basically saying that and changing and erasing history. And the vice president's like, wait, is that what? Like, how is that? How are we changing history? Where is it happening? And then Whoopi Goldberg's like, well, you know, it's happening. No, I don't. If you can't give specific instances, then I'm not just going to agree with you. Just like I'm not going to agree with you if you tell me I should hate that person. Let me find out for myself. And by the way, you shouldn't hate anybody. So here is Joy Behar, who comes at him with the affordability is a hoax. Well, let's listen.
6: Okay. So President Trump has called affordability a hoax. He said that, not me. He's pouring money into this ballroom of his and the reflecting pool. Oh, don't forget the Arch de Trumpet, I call it.
2: Dee, can you just feel the hatred just dripping? It's just like, it's like liquid. It just drips off of her. It's like sweat or something else that's disgusting. It's just, yeah.
6: And a White House cage match. All these things. Why is he doing them when you
2: look at all those people? Dee, do you think that was a good idea to put on the screen how many people showed up for the UFC
5: Absolutely.
2: Event?
5: Absolutely.
2: People are probably looking at that for the first time and saying, is that AI? No, it's not AI. Those are real people. They all showed up.
6: Everybody knows that Americans are struggling. What is he spending all this money for?
17: Well, I got to defend the president on the hoax point. What the president said is the idea that Republicans caused the affordability problem is a hoax. And I think that's true. If you go back to the Biden administration, inflation got...
2: Oh, you hear the groan. They don't want you to go back to the Biden administration to be reminded of how things were before and why so many people voted for Donald Trump in 2024. They hate to be reminded.
17: To 9% under the Biden administration, okay? Right now it's at 3.5%. By the way, too high. We're doing everything that we can to bring it back down to 2.5%, which is where most people would like to see it. But we inherited an affordability problem. We're doing a lot to make it better. It's going to take a little bit of time. There's a lot more work to do. But the president knows that a lot of Americans are struggling. In fact, he ran on that. He talked about it, and we've done some things and made some good progress on that point.
6: He just said he loves the inflation.
17: What he said, Anna.
2: And here's another taking out of context moment. So what about that when he said he loves the inflation, which he did say, but what did he say after and what did he mean?
17: What he said is that he loves the fact that the inflation is going to come down when this war is over. That's what he said.
9: That's not what he
6: said. That wasn't a direct. Are you his interpreter or are you his vice president? Come on.
17: Well, look. What the president said, people were asking about the inflation. They were asking about the affordability problem, which, again, is very real. And what he said is, I love the inflation because it's going to come down when the war is over. And now, again, we already see gas prices today, $4.06 a gallon, too high, but way down from where they were just a couple of weeks ago. So there's a lot we got to do.
2: Well, there's a lot we have to do. And one other thing before we move on, you know, I also, with all due respect to the vice president, and obviously it's not the place to say it, but I'll say it. This is the place for me to say it. It's got my name right there. Then it says Florida's Voice with Drew Steele right there on the screen there, Jay. So I guess it's okay if I say that. Do you give me permission? Am I allowed to say what I'm about to say? Hopefully you'll let me say
5: it.
2: You
5: need to give you permission.
2: All right. I'm going to give myself permission. Did we give Democrats any blame at all in this? In other words, the president's got a plan, had an agenda, is moving forward with it. Democrats decided they were going to shut down the government, and that was going to make the economy stumble to try to get something that they ended up not getting anyway, the funding of ICE and CBP. And we ended up funding it anyway. And they shut down the government and caused a lot of issues for people, politically and financially. among other things, they, at every turn, they're going to try to stop the president from being able to do what would help. And so I just want to put some blame on the Democrats here as well, that they don't get away with not getting some of the blame as well. That's all. All right, moving on. What else? 866-588-8303 is the phone number. Some Florida stories. I noticed in The Land that people are launching a... The people aren't launching anything in The Land. The police, though, are launching a zero-tolerance crackdown on some of these... what do they call them? Micro-mobility devices. Dee, have you ever heard of a micro-mobility device?
1: Absolutely not.
2: Okay. I've never heard that phrase used. It's the first time that I've heard this. A micro-mobility is a scooter or an e-bike. They're banning them from downtown streets in The Land. Now, look, you can make this about The Land. You can make this about wherever you live, Central Florida, South Florida, Southwest Florida, Northeast Florida, the Panhandle, wherever you're listening to the sound of my voice. Doesn't make a difference. You know about the e-scooters and the e-bikes and the like. But I want to play this clip of, I guess, a reporter from, News 6. And there she is on the streets of The Land. And I want you to check something out here, Dee, that I think is crazy in the reporting. And obviously, if you're not watching NFL Voice News on YouTube, Rumble X, Facebook, and Instagram, for those listening on radio, I'll explain what we're about to witness here. So check out this report, Dee.
9: Volusia County Community Correspondent DeLand, police are cracking down on people riding on the sidewalks. They're stopping not only people riding e-bikes, but also bikes, skateboards, and scooters.
2: Dee, look at that. Stop it. Wait, go back. Look at the screen. Wait a minute. They're riding that on a sidewalk? That's an e-bike with the, like the monster wheels, what do you call those tires on the e-bikes? They're not like normal bicycle tires. They're like motorcycle tires. Well, they're not that big, but they're like in between. That bike is considered a micro-mobility device. That's not micro, that's macro. And you're telling me that there are people, not just in The Land, but around the state, that are, they have an issue with police cracking down on these vehicles on the sidewalk. That, to me, needs to be in the street. The e-bikes that basically go like 30 miles an hour that you see sometimes. And they're riding that thing on the sidewalk. You can't do that. I mean, can we all agree? Like, we can't even come together as a country, as a nation, as a people. We can't come together and decide that the e-bikes got to stay off the sidewalk? Like, that's not a problem. Am I missing something, Dee? What am I missing here? That bike is huge. Is it? Your silence is scaring me. So anyway, police are cracking down. And I don't know. I see the bike and I'm like, we shouldn't have any problem with a bicyclist being arrested for being on the sidewalk when there's laws that say in The Land, especially, that you can't do that. And for not one single second did you think that giant bicycle, that e-bike, was probably meant for the street and not for the sidewalk? I don't know. Maybe that's just me talking. All right. And one other thing here in the state of Florida that I wanted to bring up is the waste, fraud, and abuse. And there seems to be a lot of it. And the CFO, Blazing Golia, seeing some more of this here in the state, and he was bringing it up a little earlier today, and I guess Palm Beach County, not good.
10: Remember that $433 million is just 1 year, last year alone. So that got us thinking at the Florida Agency for Fiscal Oversight about how much Palm Beach County has wastefully and excessively spent over the last 6 years.
2: Now, it would be really good if they didn't wastefully spend money over the past 6 years, especially considering if we're going to have a homestead property tax exemption on the ballot, that everybody's got to tighten up the purse strings. We got to make sure we have accountability as to where the money's going. And if there's some waste out there, you're going to have to stop being wasteful.
10: This number is astounding.
2: Yeah.
10: This number is the headline. This number is shocking. Now, Everything that we have been doing is we've been comparing the last 6 years, and there's a reason. Because governments have started to explode post-COVID. So when you add up all of the excessive and wasteful spending over the last 6 years in Palm Beach County.
2: Oh, he's got a card. He's got one of those big placards, D. Here he goes. Yeah.
10: Your local government has wasted $1.23 billion.
2: What? That's not real. Wait a minute. You're telling me... Hold on a second. So that is the CFO, Blazing Golia, here with the state. The Dogemeister, or whatever he calls him. I don't know. Does he have a name like that, D? Like the Dogemeister or something? Anyway.
5: I haven't heard him called that.
2: I don't think... I mean, not to his face. I would call him the Dogemeister to his face. That's pleasant. Dogemeister. Anyway, point is, county of Palm Beach has wasted an astounding $1.23 billion over the last 6 years from taxpayers over and above inflation, property growth, and a 5% inefficiency buffer. That's an astounding number. Yes, it is. And I'm only bringing this up because, again, the big part of the story for us in the state is the CFO's not going around pulling out these numbers, calling out the counties on these numbers, and then saying, thanks, have a good day, everybody, bye-bye. There's a reason why we're talking about it, and the reason why he's doing it. It's because we need for the local municipalities to stop doing this, especially if they're going to say that they're not going to have enough money to be able to afford, you know, fire and police, and it's going to be tragic, and dogs and cats getting along all over town, and we don't know if we'll be able to be said. Come on, don't be like that. Examine what it is that you're spending money on, and maybe if there is some waste and maybe some cutting, to not only make sure that you'll be able to pay for the things that should be number one on the docket anyway, but when less taxes come in, you're okay.
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33: Senator Padilla, what's your response to Gavin Newsom now being under investigation by the Trump administration?
34: It's just the
0: just the next person in the long line of the Trump administration weaponizing the Department of Justice to go after his perceived political enemies.
33: But this was done under the Biden administration.
4: Doing anything enough about this?
33: California News is not covering that. The investigation into Gavin Newsom started under Biden, but California media is not reporting that. Why do you think that is?
2: Bye-bye. Okay, so that's Senator Alex Padilla, who is from California. And that's the girl that we like. What's her name again? Oh, it's Allison Steinberg. She's with, who is it? Lindell TV. That's right. She just runs all around the Capitol just getting people to talk to her on the mic. And so she's saying, hey, what's going on with the governor of the state of California, Gavin Newsom, you know, being under investigation. And of course, Padilla pivots right to the, you know, you realize it's just the weaponizing against political opponents. And she's like, well, wait a second. It began under the Biden administration, but the Biden administration tucked it away and the media didn't talk about it or anything like that. What about that part? Then, of course, he gets into an elevator and walks away. And it was Jennifer Van Laar, who's a pretty amazing investigative reporter for Red State. And she was bringing up something that I thought was so interesting about Gavin Newsom and checking out his finances and some of the things that he's been accused of doing, allegedly. And it's a long line of things. And I just want to mention it now because I want to talk about some other things coming up. But she talks about the math regarding Gavin Newsom's income. And I want to see if you can see this on the screen, and then I'll talk about it as well. Dee, this is pretty spectacular. So this is Jennifer Van Laar doing some investigative reporting on Gavin Newsom. He has a $1.4 million yearly income, $450,000 in Fed state taxes, and $200,000 paid to domestic workers, $150,000 in private school tuition, and $200,000 in property taxes, $20,000 assuming at least in utilities. So that's $1 million that's being spent every year. Now you add the $120,000 a year mortgage payment for the house in Sacramento and $500,000 in a year in the mortgage payments for the new house that he has, which is his in-laws. His in-laws had to guarantee. And then you got food, clothing, and entertainment and everything else. And four kids. And there's no disclosure about any large sales or assets. And so he can't sell assets out of his blind trust anyway, which is where the bulk of his assets are. So if that's the case, the math doesn't do math. Like, the math isn't adding up. Like, how could you have that much in an income and that much to spend? And there's something really weird going on here. And as people are looking into it, it's like even the Biden administration was looking into it. But I guess you're not allowed to talk about that because Joe said
6: bad at character.
2: And I guess that just puts that whole thing to rest.
12: Number four.
13: My name is Laniqua Dominique Jenkins. Yes, Laniqua Dominique is one first name. I say that because I believe in showing up honestly and authentically. And that starts with having people say your name and or your pronouns. I've served in several capacities. I've been an ANC commissioner. I've been a business owner for over a decade in the District of Columbia. I've worked for former and current council members. I even have a school and an orphanage in East Africa. I've inspired and written legislation in DC, but also in India, Africa, and Spain. My platform is pointed towards the three E's: equity, education, and environmental justice.
2: That's E-E-E-J. That's not three E's, that's three E's and a J. Anyway, in case you're wondering, there's a big bunch of primaries that are going on tonight, and we'll talk about them tomorrow. That's a D.C. council candidate, and she was describing how you would say her name, and of course the pronouns, and also the E-E-E-J, and some of the things that she's standing with and fighting for in D.C., The D.C. Democratic mayoral primary is also happening, and there's a Democrat socialist in there, so there's a lot going on. In Alabama, there's races. Georgia, there's races. But I guess I'm just wondering what the, after hearing that, and that's part of, you know, a bunch of different people who are running for the council there, I don't hear anything about getting right to the issue of the things that are going wrong in D.C. and the policies that you would want to aspire to put out there to help the citizens of D.C. I heard a lot of equity and the environmental justice and pronouns, and I just wonder if what about the issues?
12: It's a number three.
4: Yes.
5: What a nice looking person. Is he from your country? Yeah. Is he from your country?
4: Yeah, absolutely.
5: No, she's got such a nice way about him. My people are so mean. The handsome guy can put him.
4: Be careful.
5: No, I can put him. I can put him in a movie right now. Go ahead.
2: We can put him in a movie right now. So the president of the United States at the G7 is sitting with, I guess, the UAE president. And there he is. And I guess someone from the UAE wanted to ask the president a question. He's like, what a nice looking person. Is this gentleman from your country? Yeah, he is. Hey, he's got such a nice way. My people are jerks. He's really nice. I don't know. I just thought that was the president being the president. Stellar. It's funny.
6: Number two.
9: What you are watching Trump do right now is deliberately tear that apart. And he is doing so on the same cultural argument, of course, that people used to back the first Gilded Age. That is these culture wars that turn white Americans against marginalized people of color.
10: Right.
9: That's the bottom line there. So, I mean, it's not really a stretch to say that the same impulse that created the UFC fight on the White House lawn is the impulse that really pushed lynching in the late 19th century.
2: No, that's quite a stretch. That's a big stretch. By the way, that's a guest named Heather Cox Richardson, who was on Jim Acosta's like living room program. I think it's only the people in his living room that are watching. That's what it looks like. What a sad fall. But a funny one for Jim Acosta. Anyway, historian Heather Cox Richardson, who says it's not really a stretch to say that the same impulse that created the UFC fight on the White House lawn is the impulse that really pushed lynching in the late 19th century. And Jim Acosta is like, yeah, it's something else. That's true. No. That's kind of crazy talk.
6: Number one.
14: And you were talking about people. What did black people do to this administration that has allowed it to really stigmatize folks of color? And you know how hard it is. You have folks of color in your family.
10: Sure.
14: So when you see, you know, things, the Emmett Till stuff coming down, or them doing all kinds of removal of information of black heroes, how does that sit with you?
10: Well, what exactly are you talking about, Whoopi? Because you,
14: I want to know what she's, I want to respond to your actual point. So in a lot of the,
15: Museums.
2: I don't know. That's what I'm asking. So there's the Vice President of the United States who's on The View, who's asking Whoopi Goldberg, as she is accusing the administration of, I guess, being racist. What did black people do to this administration to make you stigmatize folks of color? And then describing, I couldn't really say what it was. And then the Vice President was like, well, hold on a second. Can you be specific? Like, exactly what are you talking about? And give me examples of how history is being erased or the administration is doing what you're describing. And then the answer is, oh, you know the thing. No, I don't know the thing.
6: Drew's top five.
2: That's why I'm asking. That's the thing. It's like, you don't know the thing, but you should know the thing. But you know that
16: all men and women created by go. You know the thing.
2: You know the thing. Yeah, you know the thing. It's so frustrating that we're at this place. That you have the Vice President of the United States, who's there with you. An opportunity that you love because you want to be able to pull some gotchas or, you know, get them because you don't like the vice president's political stance. And when somebody writes out on a card exactly what you should say and you decide to riff on your own and your own feelings, and then the president's like, can you be specific? And the producers don't give you a specific example so you can come right back and pull a gotcha. That's pretty sad. Now, again, they're not journalists, but I'm told they are journalists because that's what they're trying to tell the FCC when the FCC is like, there's a couple of things about The View that I'm not really sure that you can do and say with regard to licensing and, you're not journalists. And no, they're journalists. Well, you're not doing good journalism. It's like you're journalizing, which is a whole other thing we can get to. But another day. I don't know. It's just very strange. All right. Some of the other things that I was watching, and I saw this story. Dee, I have no idea why I heard about the story and I thought of you, but only because I think when you hear this, I think you're going to be surprised as well about this, and I wonder what we can do about it. So, how often do you use your Apple Map on your phone, Dee, or maybe even or Google Maps? Okay.
1: California. I don't use the Google. I use the Apple.
2: Yeah, me too. California Representative Carl DeMeo is talking about California Democrats. Now, listen to what they're doing, and then don't worry about it being in California, because this goes for everybody. And if this is true, what Apple and Google are doing on their maps, it's like evil genius. It's evil genius. I'll explain. Listen.
3: California State Assembly member Carl DeMaio here with another bad bill alert in the state capitol.
2: Yeah.
3: Politicians want to pass a bill, and even believe that they're trying to do this, to regulate and manipulate Apple Maps, Google Maps, or whatever software you use to plot out your commute. What business is it of government what route you take?
2: Yeah, and what's the big deal? So they pick the route, but what's the problem with that?
3: Well, a lot of them are saying that they need to protect the environment. What it means is that your commute's going to take longer.
2: Dee, that's evil genius. I never thought of it. What a good catch for this guy. So they got a bill that they want to regulate and manipulate Apple Maps and Google Maps to basically say, when you ask, hey, I need to go from point A to point B, what's the best way to get there? They're not taking you on the safest route. They're not taking you on the quickest route. They're taking you on the route that they want you to go on, no matter where it goes, to plot your route based on climate change.
1: That's active right now?
2: No, this is something that in California, they want to pressure Apple and Google to do. But what I'm telling
1: you... Yeah, we need to get against this.
2: Yes, but what I'm telling you is you put the idea out there. You know, remember, just as much as Florida is a... what's the word I'm looking for? Is a place where people look to see what we're doing, to see if they can mimic it, because like when it comes to education and school choice and other states look to us, and, you know, leftist states look and go, oh, we're going to do the opposite. California does these things, and leftist states look at California to do this, to do the same type of thing. But this is something on a broader scale. You've got, you know, Cupertino, right, is where Apple resides. Isn't it still in California? Isn't it still in Cupertino, California?
1: That would make sense because it's the generic location for the weather on the iPhone.
2: Right, that is where they live. What if, because they are so into climate change and thinking that they can affect the climate, even if this doesn't pass, you've already put it into the bloodstream. It's already out there. It's in the ether. Like, can you imagine if Apple Maps is taking you through a route that is going to take you into a place that's not very safe, let's just say. But hey, we're saving the planet. That's crazy.
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8: Dave Elliott here. What you doing on Wednesday morning? Well, how about joining Matt Bangus and me, along with our good friend Reg Buxton, the publisher of Life in Naples magazine, for another Dave Elliott Show Wednesday edition. Matt will have local news headlines, live traffic updates, plus your weather forecast. Reg will be here to talk about issues of the day, and I'll give you a chance to win prizes playing What the Heck Is It, the song title guessing game, and the impossible question, all right here, 6 to 9 a.m.
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6: Sweet potatoes.
7: And what am I saying?
6: Sweet potatoes.
7: I don't hear a difference.
6: Say it.
7: Sweet potatoes. Sweet potatoes.
6: Not sweet potatoes. Sweet potatoes.
7: I don't hear.
6: Sweet potatoes.
7: Sweet potatoes.
6: Yeah, good.
7: What was I saying before?
6: Sweet potatoes.
8: I can't do it. All right, Dee. So have you ever heard anyone in your whole entire life say sweet potatoes?
9: I do this to my family all the time.
8: Oh, okay. So you have people in your family. Wow, I never heard anything like this.
9: The one that gets me the most is paper towels. No, it's paper towels.
8: Wow. All right. This, maybe I should have saved this for tomorrow so we could have taken.
9: This is great. I wish we had more time for this.
8: Oh, hold on a second. All right. Well, let's see if at the very last minute we can take some phone calls and I'll revisit this tomorrow. 866-588-8303. Dee, I'll do this again tomorrow. I don't care. It's fine. We can do the great sweet potato debate. Is it sweet potatoes or sweet potatoes?
9: I say sweet potatoes.
8: Correct. And is it paper towels or paper towels?
9: Paper towels.
8: No, I think it's paper towels.
9: I don't want to revisit this.
8: All right. Well, why can't we revisit this? Do you want to revisit it tomorrow?
9: It was a joke because I didn't agree with you.
8: All right, that's fine. So if you want to call and you want to discuss this, this is like D was like, I'm ready to wrap up the show. Wait a second, I just got interested. That was good. He doesn't want to talk about Iran anymore. He wants to talk about sweet potatoes.
9: Much more interesting.
8: Yeah, no, it's really not. All right, so maybe we'll revisit that tomorrow and see if we can get some calls because we're at the end of the show now. So, all right. Paper towels. Paper towels. Oh, I got to think about that one. There's probably a million things like that. That's what I'm saying. We got to bring it back tomorrow because there's probably a lot of things like that in life that we can... All right, yeah, moving on. I just wanted to mention this because I was showing up here at the desk and I looked at my social media feed and it said hydrogen peroxide. And I'm like, why is hydrogen peroxide trending? And I guess because they were pouring hydrogen peroxide into the reflecting pool because it's filled with algae. And I'm like, wait a second, is that true? And so there's some video out there, and you can see the video here if you're watching at FL Voice News on YouTube, Rumble X, Facebook, and Instagram. There it is. It's a worker is pouring in hydrogen peroxide into the reflecting pool to kill what looks like some algae. And I know there's been some theories out there. There's been some conspiracy theories, and you got to worry about those because usually they end up being conspiracy facts that somebody must have sabotaged the reflecting pool because we just cleaned it up and now all of a sudden, like just like that, there's algae. How's that possible? But then it brought up the great Maze Moore and how he dug into a video from 2012 about the Obama administration and the failure of the two-year, $34 million reflecting pool renovation. But it brings up this very issue that I have no idea whether or not got solved. Listen.
10: 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You have plenty of that here.
11: The water may not look great, but it doesn't pose a health or safety hazard. It's really just the yuck factor.
8: Right, so this is 2012. Now listen to this.
11: If it's sunny, if it's

0: really warm.
1: Yeah, no, not that part. It's this part right here. 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
0: Up and they looks like small islands of algae.
2: But why has algae suddenly become a problem?
1: Right.
2: The reflecting pool was renovated to fix cracks and leaks, but it also included installing a system to draw water from the nearby tidal basin into the pool instead of using city drinking water.
1: Did we change that? Did that get changed? Is it possible that that's the problem? That
3: it's possible.
1: Maybe they didn't bring in the drinking water back in the way it used to be and instead brought the tidal basin water in. It's filled with algae and that's why it popped back up again. Oh boy. I don't know. I'm just speculating. I have no idea.
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7: From the Zoom Tan Studios in Naples, go from pale to perfect in minutes. This is WGUF Marco Island, Naples.
8: News this hour from Town Hall. I'm Keith Peters in Washington. Iran says an end to Israel's Lebanon occupation is part of the interim deal with the U.S.
9: Iranian state television has quoted Foreign Minister Abbas Araghchi saying the end of the Iran war includes the end of Israel's occupation of Lebanon. The network did not air the remarks, but put them in an on-screen graphic. The quote continued, without the withdrawal of Israeli forces from the territories they occupied during the war has not fully come to an end. Araghchi adds, further Israeli attacks on Lebanon will be considered by us as a violation of the Memorandum of Understanding. It remains unclear what is actually in the interim agreement, as it's not yet been released publicly in full. I'm Charles Villalesma.
8: Federal Reserve policymakers will be holding their first session on interest rates under a new chairman.
10: The Federal Reserve is charged with pursuing maximum employment and price stability in its mission to promote a healthy U.S. economy.
11: When we pursue those aims with wisdom and clarity, independence and resolve, inflation can be lower, growth stronger, real take-home pay higher, and America can be more prosperous.
10: New Fed Chair Kevin Warsh embraced that twin mandate at his swearing-in, but that the ceremony took place at the White House raised more questions about the central bank's independence as it begins its first policy meeting with Warsh's chair.
12: I want him to be independent and just do a great job.
10: Ben Thomas, Washington.
8: A cluster of storms along the Gulf Coast of Texas could become the first tropical storm of the Atlantic hurricane season. The storm system is expected to bring intense rain to southern states, including Texas and Louisiana, this week. On Wall Street, the Dow by 328 points, the Nasdaq dropped 307, the S&P lower by 42. More at townhall.com.
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3: The bond markets will keep a close eye on the Federal Reserve tomorrow as it holds its first policy meeting with the new Fed chairman, Kevin Warsh, at the helm. NVIDIA betting on artificial intelligence to revive U.S. manufacturing.
16: Silicon Valley companies unveiling a major AI infrastructure upgrade, part of a $2 billion partnership with Coherent. NVIDIA CEO believes that AI can create jobs rather than replace them. Rich Thomason reporting.
3: McDonald's frying up some apple pies to honor America's 250th birthday.
17: McDonald's is one of several fast food companies offering America 250 treats. Burger King recently debuted its firecracker cookie pie. Sonic is offering a red, white, and blue slush float. Hardee's has an ice star spangled biscuit. I'm Julie Walker.
3: On Wall Street at the close, the Dow was up 328 points and NASDAQ lost 307. For the Wall Street Business Report, I'm Bob Agnew.
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2: At first glance, Terrence and Shania have nothing in common. 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She owns a coffee shop, she is married with two kids, and has never smoked. 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
2: Dave Elliott here. What you doing on Wednesday morning? 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Matt will have local news headlines, live traffic updates, plus your weather forecast. 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
6: News this hour from Town Hall. I'm Pete Peters in Washington. The U.S. and Iran agreed to a framework extending their ceasefire for 60 days, with a formal signing ceremony expected Friday and nuclear talks to follow. Republican Senator John Kennedy says he looks forward to seeing the terms of the Iran ceasefire agreement.
7: We're not going to get to see the document until Friday. It's okay. I'm expecting, based on what I've heard, just general conceptual language, I'm very hopeful that it'll work. We won't know for 60, maybe 90 days whether we're going to be able to confect a real agreement with Iran.
6: The agreement could reopen the Strait of Hormuz, ease pressure on global energy markets, and create a window for negotiations over Iran's nuclear program. A Russian warship fired warning shots at a UK-registered yacht in the English Channel today.
8: The British military says it is investigating after a private yacht reported being fired at by a Russian warship outside UK territorial waters. Russia's defense ministry says their crew tried to contact the yacht when it was seen sailing on what they say was a dangerous course near the ship, launching flares, issuing sound signals, and says when the yacht did not respond, their crew then fired warning shots with small arms. The BBC reported that the yacht, which has no motor, had drifted towards the Russian vessel in foggy conditions. No damage or injuries were reported. I'm Lisa Dwyer.
6: It was a mixed day on Wall Street, with the Dow Jones Industrial Average up by 328 points. But the NASDAQ dropped 307, with the S&P 500 lower by 42. More on these stories at townhall.com.
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6: Oil prices drop while stocks were up and down. We hear more on the market's activities today from correspondent Seth Sutel reporting from New York.
14: Oil prices fell again while stocks drifted to a mixed finish near their all-time highs on Wall Street. The S&P 500 fell 0.6% Tuesday. The Dow rose 330 points. That's about 0.6%. The NASDAQ composite fell 1.2%. Drops for some big AI-related stocks weighed on the market. market. Chip company Broadcom lost 4.4%. The price of Brent crude fell below $80 a barrel for the first time since early March. The latest fall in oil prices came as traders hope that the global flow of crude could resume if the tentative deal holds to end the war with Iran. Seth Sutel, New York.
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0: pleasure to have you. Thanks. There's a lot going on, lots to get to. Bottom of the hour, it's going to be, again, Eric Schmidt, U.S. Senator, great state of Missouri. I just think he's a great senator. I think he's really good. I think he's really good. By the way, there was a story that came out today from our friend Brianna Morello. Brianna is a great reporter, and she tells a story about what the Chinese are trying to do by buying up land in the United States and by trying to infiltrate the United States. It's very interesting, and I want to play you as much of this as I can, because I think she does a very good job. I talked to her about it a little bit via text today. We'll have her on soon to talk about it. And I bring this up because former DHS Secretary Kristi Noem is talking about a coordinated effort to funnel Chinese nationals into the United States. There is a push right now. There is an effort right now by the Chinese Communist Party to do all they can to disrupt this country. Because, again, keep in mind, the mindset of the Chinese leadership, and therefore of the indoctrinated people in China, is that there will be one top dog on the planet, and they think it should be them. And they see us as their only rival. That's why they're constantly attacking us. You'll notice that no Americans are buying land by military bases in China. You'll notice there is no push to infiltrate China with American citizens. You'll notice there is no means or mechanism in place for us to do tourism citizenship, which is what they're doing. They'll send people from China, have the baby here, the baby becomes an American citizen, raise the child in China. Now you've got somebody who's an American citizen and has all these rights and all these benefits that now is only for the Chinese Communist Party. So here's what Brianna reported today on X.
1: I'm in Sydney, Ohio, standing behind a factory that's owned by a Chinese-based company called Semcorp. Now, Semcorp claims to be manufacturing EV battery parts here in Ohio, but there's a catch. They're hiring foreign workers to help manufacture those products.
2: Back in May of 2022, Semcorp announced they were making a nearly $1 billion investment right here in Sydney, Ohio, but that never panned out. Many locals quickly became concerned about Semcorp's operations in Ohio after witnessing alleged employees being shuffled from the local airport to places like local motels or on-site living facilities. Now, the most concerning part in all of this was the fact that these were allegedly foreigners being brought in from the airports. I've received several photos from an Ohio resident who was deeply concerned about all of this. The images appear to show Chinese nationals making their way to Sydney, Ohio. So I reached out to a federal source to see if they knew anything about this, and they did in fact confirm that Semcorp does employ Chinese nationals, and they're shuffling their way to Ohio. Semcorp recently filed for 9 I-129L petitions. Now, those forms are used for sponsoring a foreign national for temporary employment or training in the United States. Now, it's specifically for non-immigration visas. The news about Semcorp coming to Ohio was very exciting, that even Governor DeWine posted about how Semcorp was creating nearly 1,200 full-time jobs that would generate about $73 million in annual payroll. Now, because of that, the Ohio Tax Credit Authority approved a 2.095% 15-year job creation tax credit for the project. The only problem is, it's been 4 years and they're nowhere near 1,200 jobs created. The worst part about it all is many of those positions are being filled by foreigners. The company has job listings on several websites, and it requires candidates to speak Mandarin. Now, as per the agreement, Semcorp told the state of Ohio it would commit to creating those jobs that it never actually created. So Ohio's Department of Development tells me Semcorp never executed its tax credit agreement with the Department of Development. As a result, the Ohio Tax Credit Authority voted on June 1st, 2026 to cancel the tax credit. Because Ohio's job creation tax credit is a performance-based incentive, companies must meet specific commitments before receiving any benefit, and an agreement must be executed. Without an agreement, Semcorp did not receive its tax credit. I also spoke with Barbara Dulworth, who is the City of Sydney's Community Development Director, who tells me Semcorp Manufacturing USA has an easy agreement for a different project on a different part of land. The City Council will consider terminating the easy agreement later this year due to non-performance. The proposed development construction was not completed with the project time frame. I reached out to Semcorp regarding the jobs they've actually created, and well, they didn't seem to get back to me.
1: Why is our government allowing Chinese-owned companies to come here to Ohio, bring in foreign workers, and then take their profits back to China? It doesn't seem to make any sense, especially when you think about the fact that they're just creating competition for American-owned businesses who are hiring American-only workers. This needs to end.
0: I mean, there you go. You've got Brian Morello jumping on a plane going to Sydney, Ohio, for God's sakes, and finding out that you've got Chinese nationals that are making a move. Now, it says, disclaimer, Semcorp employees, foreign workers, and some American workers in Ohio. This number is no more than 50 in total, according to a source Semcorp did not confirm. So she's going to stay on this. We'll have her on soon about this. But the Chinese Communist Party is clearly trying to infiltrate the country, and they're trying to do it like in the middle of the Midwest. Which is like, what? Toledo, is that okay with you? I find it all to be very, very strange. We need to wake up in the United States and realize how serious the Chinese are about dominating this globe. We come back, it's going to be Senator Eric Schmidt. Stay here.
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5: Dave Elliott here. What you doing on Wednesday morning? Well, how about joining Matt Mangus and me, along with our good friend Reg Buxton, the publisher of Life in Naples magazine, for another Dave Elliott Show Wednesday edition. Matt will have local news headlines, live traffic updates, plus your weather forecast. 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
0: Senator, coming on. 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